0: but some opportunity, and ministers and politicians are coming out saying there's still time to stop this strike chaos. It's a public sector strike action. Yes, schools, public parks, hospital appointments, all sorts of issues involving the public sector. For a while now, it's been a go slow with a lot of them. And on Wednesday, it's down tools. So that's dominating a lot of the papers this morning. They figure that it will be the largest strike action since the financial crash due to take place on Wednesday. So that dominates a lot. Interestingly, on Lee's side, a striker are going to face court. This is the US medical technology company, because they now face, I was reading this over the weekend, the DPP didn't hold back. They recommended criminal proceedings should be instituted against the US firm. Why is this? Well, a man died, and it had to do with an incident at the plant in Carrigtwohill in April of 2023, where sadly and tragically, it was awfully, awfully sad. We covered it at length at the time. John Murphy, he was 41 years old, married father from Watergrass Hill, sustained fatal injuries as a result of the incident at work. Criminal proceedings. And reps of Stryker now, they make the medical devices, as you know, they've been summoned to appear before a sitting of Middleton District Court later this month. So that's making the echo this morning, and it'll be an interesting case to follow. Another one, which sadly resulted in the death of an individual, sees a bus driver before the courts pleading guilty to dangerous driving that caused the death of a pedestrian on the N7 in Kildare last year. Now, it's quite lengthy and quite detailed, but it tells the story of Sohab Shaikh from Orchard Court in Blackpool. He was before a sitting of Naas Circuit Criminal Court on Friday, charged with dangerous driving causing the death of Igor Suarez on November 1st, 2025. Now, the accused was working with Dublin Coach at the time. And by all accounts, the individual who died was an IT worker from Brazil, and he sustained fatal injuries in the collision. And the victim had been in Cork, living in Cork himself for over 3 years. He was working in Pfizer's at the time. And by all accounts, he was on the side of the road. The bus swayed into the hard shoulder. And then obviously collided with a poor individual who lost his life. But the accused produced an Irish and a Bengali driving license and an Italian identification card. So he pleaded guilty. As to what happens next, we don't know, because there'll be a sentencing date in December regarding that that tragic death on the N7. He was driving a bus at the time, actually. Then you look at the way, you know, people live or try and live, and the desperate measures that an awful lot of, well, on one hand, the desperate measures people go to, and secondly, how you can get sucked into all sorts of ways of gambling or spending your money. A lot of it can be on raffles, right? So there's a couple of pages of the Independent this morning talk about that. The excessive spend on raffles is being flagged as a potential risk when you're going for a loan application, because they look at everything, don't they? I mean, if you've gone through a mortgage application, you probably know a lot better than me, but they go through all of your bank statements and they look at all of your spending, and there would be red flags then if it was gambling or if it was sports apps for gambling or raffles for that matter. Like, on what kind of things? Well, a lot of people, particularly younger generation, maybe they're so desperate because they think they'll never be able to afford a home, so they enter draws for houses, cars, holidays and cash. Major red flag if you ever go for a loan application, because the finance firms would be kind of suspicious of somebody who does things like that. So luxury cars, homes, holidays, cash draws. And a lot of the time these raffles are, you can enter for like just a euro. Things like Ooshk or Orkings or Blah giveaways and Lucky Day competitions. They've exploded in popularity. You see loads of them online. Sometimes it can be for motorhomes or boats or, as I say, cars or houses and things like that. 4x4s, Jeeps. One particular father makes the Independent this morning where he says, they call him Michael. He's in his late 30s in Dublin city centre. He's got a wife and a partner. He says that he spent €1,500 on different house competitions in the last 2 years. He says he started entering housing raffles 2 years ago, spent €1,500 on tickets, and he said he hadn't realised how much of his income was going to it until recently, when he went looking for a loan, and everybody, including the bank, started going through his bank statements. He said, we'd just been to a mortgage broker, and that's when he actually totted it up in the last 2 years, €1,500 entering draws to try and win a house. And a lot, I mean, it's not just, say, for instance, different apps or companies doing it online. You will find a lot of sporting clubs also do it, homes and apartments, and you can win them in their different raffles. Now, the upside to that, of course, is that the GAA clubs or the soccer clubs make money to help them survive or, you know, build a stadium or, you know, do work on the pitch and things like that. But apparently, it's a bit of an issue with people because if you have an opportunity to win a brand new home for a euro, chances are you'll enter that raffle. Mind you, there's about another 300,000 or 400,000 people have done the very same thing. And there's lots then to do with money or how we spend it, because there's stats out this morning in The Independent saying that 9 out of 10 payments now in pubs and in nightclubs, not that there's many nightclubs left, they're completely contactless now. So we talk a lot on this programme about the diminishing use of cash. So it seems as if like 80% of retail purchases now and 90% of pub transactions are contactless. And I was in different places over the weekend. I was out, say, for instance, in the Wilton Shopping Centre on Friday. I have to say, there's something beautifully quaint about the Wilton Shopping Centre, and very busy and buzzy and lots of people out there and very, very friendly people. I don't know, I just was particularly, you know, touched by Wilton Shopping Centre on Friday afternoon. Just the sheer buzz of it. But I was also inside in town. I was around Merchants Quay and areas like that, Opera Lane. A lot of it was traipsing behind other people going from shop to shop. But it was lovely. It was grand. But I kept an eye out on what people were buying, right? And how they were buying in queues. And never did I see people use cash. Never. Didn't see anybody using cash in Wilton Shopping Centre. Didn't see anybody using cash in any of the different shops that I was inside in town. So that's interesting that we're way ahead of the rest of Europe, apparently, with regards to how quick we are to give up and surrender cash. We're surrendering cash at the fastest pace if you compare us to all our other European Union compadres. So that's interesting. Your thoughts on that are welcome. Text 0868104106. And if you thought you were just imagining it, as you look around at people in traffic and motor cars, you're not imagining it. Drivers are getting younger. However, I could push that boat out a little bit further because I think everyone is getting younger, including members of An Garda Síochána. They look so young. And I suppose you could say the same about teachers. It has to do with the fact that, you know, me for sure and everybody else, but certainly my generation, we are getting older. Although I know that we still all feel about 25 or 35, and that's grand. But when we look at other people then, they look way too young to be doing the jobs they're doing. So it's not your imagination. Drivers are getting younger, and people are learning to drive at a much younger age. They say more and more 18-year-olds now are taking the wheel, more so than the previous generation. Maybe it's just a lot of the time, you know, can do have you might have a few bob, or you can get a, maybe a lot of the time you get interest-free loans on different things, including cars. And maybe it's just out of desperation because they have to get a car because they're commuting so far because they can't live in cities or places where they work, etc., etc. Now, where's my paperwork on this? Because I did a little bit of a dive on this one this morning. I came across a story from Donegal Beach. I mentioned it in passing because they have been invaded by the poisonous Portuguese man-o-war jellyfish. You get a right belter of a sting off that fella. And people are being told to be very careful and stay away from it. Now, it's up in Donegal, west of Ireland. I don't know if it's impacting other beaches. I mean, you might say, well, if this was the middle of July and August and the beaches were being invaded by the man-o-war jellyfish, we'd all be in big trouble. But there is another interesting aspect for the month of October, because October, and I looked at this morning before I came on the air, October is peak spider season. So if you are seeing more and more spiders around the home, it's nothing to do with your house. It's the same everywhere, apparently. They come indoors for a lot of different reasons. And one of the reasons they come in is because it's colder outside, because it's wetter outside, and they want indoors where it's dry. But also, if you're seeing more and more spiders roaming around the ceiling, the walls, the skirting board, across the floor, dangling above your bed at night for fear they might fall upon you as you sleep, it's because the males are roaming around your house looking for female spiders for its mating season as well as everything else. So October is peak spider season. I'm quite sure that there must be some people listening who have a spider story or two to share this morning. Text 0868104106. October, and it doesn't actually diminish much in November. It's kind of like October and November. Meanwhile, I mean, you've heard of Wegovy, Ozempic, Mounjaro, all sorts of different injectables. There now, ladies and gentlemen, is a special injectable. It's called Servodutide. And it's a weekly injection for boom, ba-dum, bum, beer bellies. specifically for beer bellies. And apparently it will cut liver fat by 63% and visceral fat by nearly 35%. Visceral fat is them love handles and the fat around your lower back. That kind of stuff. That's very, very, it's kind of, a lot of the time it's maybe the slowest to go. It's the kind of toughest and hardest kind of fat. But anyway, I only mentioned it in passing because there's a weight loss jab for everything, including that. So if you spend years trying to get rid of the beer belly, drink less beer, some would suggest, I suppose. I know, and push away a little bit more from the table. Actually, we're being urged to do a lot of different things, actually. This coming Friday, apparently, and I never knew this, it's going on now for a while. It's a 24-hour period that runs from 7 p.m. on Friday to 7 p.m. on Saturday. What is it, I hear you scream? Put away all electronic devices for 24 hours. Families and the workplace are being urged to switch off all smartphone, all devices, every one of them, for a 24-hour period, and have a bit more real-world connection, for God's sake. We could all do a bit with like that. And this is called a cyber break. Happens every year. Safe, cyber safe kids put it on. And it's not as if it's going to impact on the workplace, unless you're shift working or something like that. But from 7 p.m. on Friday to 7 p.m. on Saturday, I wonder if people could do it. Anybody interested in giving that a go? We'll talk about it again later in the week, because they're talking about other research involving the use of different kind of devices. And it's alarming, really. And I would imagine, and I'll come back to this later on, it could be very impactful, say, for instance, on your sleep or your sleep pattern. They're saying 63% of children in primary school are allowed to keep their devices overnight. Bad idea, because you have no idea whether they're on them or not, or what time they actually switch them off. And anyway, from the point of view of, you know, having a mobile phone too close to you when you're sleeping, says he with a mobile phone near me because I use it as a bloody alarm clock. But I know what you're saying. Anyway, the research said that screen time dominates way too many key parts of children's waking hours, where nearly 60% of children go online straight after school, 40% before they go to sleep are still on them, and like nearly 10 or 15%, the first of the thing they do in the morning, children, is reach for their phone. You would think they would be reaching for the box of cornflakes, right? So more about that later. I wonder, is it fair to say, maybe to a lesser extent, that poor old Posh Spice gets a fair amount of grief? Not as much as Meghan Markle, but certainly when they ever release kind of a range of anything, it could be clothing, or it could be, you know, it could be perfume range, or it could be anything to do. Gwyneth Paltrow gets a bit as well. But at the moment, it's Victoria Beckham, who's got a new homeware range. I mean, there is no way on this earth that I would buy a butter dish and a knife that would cost me €140, even if it was designed by Victoria Beckham, assuming that she had something to do with the design in the first place. But she's got the new super posh selection out now. It's a collection of classy cutlery sets, napkins, glasses, salt and pepper shakers at €99. Tea light holders, those little rings, you can get a set of those for €70. That's why the headline in The Sun this morning says, "Do you sell posh spice racks too?"
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1: Amazing story over the weekend, Saturday around about 6 p.m. from one Neil to another. Neil, good morning.
2: Good morning, Neil. How
1: fair play to you, pal. Fair play. You were there. Be your eyes and ears. What happened? So we're talking about Pope's Quay, pretty much directly across from the Opera House. What happened?
2: That's right. So me and the missus, we were kind of on our usual evening stroll, and we could see on the other side that there was kind of a gathering, and someone had thrown the buoy into the river.
1: The life buoy, yeah.
2: So we felt that it's possible that someone or something is in the river, and turns out there was a little puppy in there. It wasn't a little puppy as such, it was a kind of a full-grown terrier, but poor thing was in the water, struggling. It was, you know, it was almost on the verge of giving up, and it wasn't holding on to the buoy. No matter what people tried to do with the buoy, guide the dog towards, you know, safety, it just wouldn't hold on.
1: Was it trying to?
2: It was, but it was slipping off. It didn't have the grip.
1: Oh.
2: Yeah, it was tough to watch, to be honest, because at one point we were like, there's no one who's going to jump into the water. We need to wait for, you know, the fire department to get here, and I'm not sure the dog has enough time to wait for the fire department.
1: Yeah.
2: Poor thing.
1: Yeah, he's struggling. Yeah, yeah, yeah.
2: Yeah,
1: yeah. So, and the more you struggle, of course, the more exhausted the poor old dog would be, and difficult.
2: That's exactly it.
1: All right.
2: That's
1: okay.
2: Exactly it. It was bobbing in and out of water, so we knew that it was running out of energy, and then this lad just doesn't stroll up. He's on his e-scooter, and looks like he's back from shopping with a bag full of groceries and everything. And then he peers into the river and he sees the little dog struggling. And no thoughts, no second thoughts, no questions. Takes off his jacket, takes off his t-shirt, jumps in and gets the dog. The dog starts nipping at him because it is stressed. So it starts taking bites out of him.
1: Panicked.
2: But the man kind of, it's stressed, the poor thing.
1: Yeah.
2: And he holds onto the dog, climbs up the rails and saves the puppy.
1: Yeah, I mean, he has to swim back from mid-channel, like, to try and, you know, I see the video of it, and he's slowly but surely getting closer and closer. The dog is very agitated,
2: right.
1: Yeah?
2: Very agitated. And it didn't help that there were so many people looking over the walls at the dog, and the dog didn't know what to do, how to get to them. So, yeah, it was,
1: I think this is probably one of the only times, forgive me, maybe everybody won't agree, that it was nice to see this recorded, you know, because it ended well. So he

0: So he climbed up. He climbed up, mind you, some will say, instead of recording it, why didn't anybody else jump in? But this man is Gustavo Moraes, apparently.
1: That's right.
0: Okay, so he climbed up. What happened then? He climbed up the ladder, the iron ladder.
1: So there's the iron ladder right next to the buoy. And he takes a few steps before jumping in. And then he grabs the dog. And then he climbs back up the ladder with the dog in his arms. And then he puts the dog down on the quayside. And by then, people had, from the gym nearby, they had brought in towels. And
0: that was One Life Fitness gym, brought over
1: One
0: towels.
1: One Life Fitness, that's right.
0: Yeah,
1: yep.
0: Yeah.
1: I'm a member there. So imagine that. So they go in, they run in, they go get towels and, jackets and warm clothes. People were actually getting their clothes off to, warm up the puppy.
0: What about Gustav? Did anybody give Gustav a towel?
1: Gustav had a towel, yes. He had a towel poncho sort of a thing, and he was drying up and warming up. And just as everything ended, the fire brigade landed up. But Gustavo was like, he was so shy, and poor guy, he was overwhelmed by all the applause he was getting. And he was about to step on his bike and ride away, and I had to like, buddy, just talk to the fire force. They're there. Give them your account.
0: What do we know of the dog then? What happened next?
1: So the dog was warmed up. People, as I said, they gave them their jackets and jumpers and warmed up the doggy. And there was this elderly gentleman who picked the dog up and took him to his car. Now, according to the report, he's allegedly the owner of the dog, but I can't be too sure.
0: Okay.
1: We'll find that out.
0: Isn't it the most fantastic story?
1: This
0: what a day.
1: Amazing. Yeah. It was so heartwarming. Like, people were there donating their jackets and, people brought in towels and the poor terrified doggy was shaking like.
0: Oh my. How do you think the dog got into the water though? That's the one thing that I kept wondering. How?
1: So there was someone who saw the dog wandering about. So the street that goes up beside One Life Fitness, apparently it ran down the hill. And my assumption is, or this is what the missus tells me, because she's a dog person. So she says the dog would have jumped over the walls of the quay, thinking there's something on the other side, and it would have fallen into the river.
0: Oh, my God. I mean, that's a first for me, actually. We've heard of all sorts of tragedies and lives saved in the river over the years, but never a dog, to the best of my knowledge. It just maybe got completely disorientated and all it was a wall over
1: it
0: to a different
1: dog.
0: And
1: that's right, it was a lost dog.
0: Oh my God,
1: poor
0: that's
1: guy.
0: Amazing. But the sense of community and everybody coming together like that, it was still a lovely thing, trying to get the dog out with the life buoy. And then, of course, Gustavo Moraes doing his thing. Wow, that was amazing. Do you live in the city, Neil?
1: Yes, I actually live in the city centre, that's right.
0: Do you love it?
1: I love it.
0: Great sense of buzz.
1: We're moving in a few days, but, it was great.
0: Okay, well, listen, thanks for jumping on this morning and talking it through. It's great to have somebody who was there as things were happening. Appreciate it. Thanks, Neil. Good luck with the move. Meanwhile, Jake, good morning.
2: Hey, good morning. How are you?
0: Okay, so you have black poppy tattoo. You're a colleague of Gustavo. How come?
2: Gustavo is a piercer that works in our shop.
0: Okay, so he's a tattooist.
2: He's a piercer. He does all kinds of ears and other body parts piercings.
0: Fair play to him. Fair play. And did you witness any of this on Saturday?
2: Man, I wish I had witnessed it. The funny thing was we were kind of sitting around in the break room, and Gustavo was telling us about it when somebody noticed the article. And in my head, I was thinking, man, that would have been great if someone had taking a video or something. That's amazing that he did that. And then there it was.
0: So did he go to work after this heroic rescue all wet?
2: It was on the way home, actually. But I do tell you one thing. For sure, he would have gone to work all wet after that. That's just the kind of man he is.
0: Is that the kind of guy? That's the way he rolls, is it?
2: For sure. He can't even believe that somebody thinks he did something unusual, to be fair.
0: It's heroic what he did. He put his own life at risk and everything. You never know what could happen. You jump into water like that. And tell me, is your tattoo parlor on Pope's Quay? Did I just hear the Shandon bells there?
2: We are on Winthrop Street, kind of in front of the post office there.
0: Oh, okay. I'm hearing, what am I hearing there? Church bells?
2: I'm sorry. I'm in Cove.
0: Oh, then it's the cathedral I'm hearing. All right. Yeah, okay. Yeah. Okay.
2: We're a tattoo shop, sir. We don't open until 11 o'clock.
0: Start late and work late. That's your philosophy.
2: That's right.
0: Oh, my God. Well, listen, hold on. I just want to have a quick word with your colleague, the man himself, the man of the moment.
2: Please do.
0: So let me do that and wish you well. Anybody looking for a good tattoo, check out the Black Poppy Tattoo Parlor. Where'd you say?
2: And piercing.
0: More
2: importantly, come in and give my man some work, some extra piercings for his heroic deeds.
0: On Winthrop Street, is that what you're saying to me?
2: That's correct.
0: All right,
2: that's
0: Jake. Correct. Have a good one, pal. Fair play. I don't want to keep him long because I'm quite sure that he's been kind of like overwhelmed by all of the interest in this story of his heroic endeavors. But Gustavo, good morning.
3: Good morning.
0: You are so kind and so brave. What do you recall of Saturday when you were just coming up the quay on your e-scooter?
3: I was just passing by the riverside when I saw some people looking at the river. So I decided to stop and take a look because I thought was someone there swimming. So, but when I went there to take a look, I couldn't see anything because the dog was underwater. But after a few seconds, the dog came back. And I was like surprised because it's not normal.
0: It's not normal. No, it's not. So instinctively, you decided to rescue the dog.
3: Yeah. One of the people there was trying to save him with the life buoy.
0: Yeah.
3: But the dog was kept going underwater. But the moment when the dog came back up again, I decided to jump in because otherwise I think the dog would be die.
0: So you jumped right in, yeah? Is it cold?
3: At that moment, I didn't feel anything.
0: Swam to the dog.
3: Yeah.
0: The dog was nervous, I'm told.
3: Yeah, for sure. He tried to bite me.
0: Oh, dear. Oh, dear.
3: But, yeah. I think he was scared.
0: You managed to get him back to the ladder and up the ladder safely. There was a lot of people there, wasn't there, gathering, watching?
3: Yeah, there was a lot of people.
0: Are you surprised at the amount of people who are saying, what an incredibly brave thing to do, what a kind thing to do?
3: Yeah, I'm definitely surprised at that.
0: Because it was very, very brave and very kind. Do you love dogs? Do you love animals?
3: Yeah, I love it. I always pass by the river to go to work and I look to the birds and...
0: Nature.
3: To the river, yeah, to the nature.
0: Wow, wow. And that's a great story. And it's just lovely to catch up with someone who actually did such a beautiful thing because we live in kind of dark and sad enough old times. It's a selfless act of bravery. So well done. Well done.
3: Thank you so much.
0: Okay. You came from Brazil to work. Are you working? You are working, I know that, as a piercer.
3: Yes.
0: And do you like Cork? Do you enjoy your time here?
3: Yeah, I love here. This is a beautiful city.
0: Beautiful city. And all the better because you're here doing kind, heroic acts like that. So well done, Gustavo. Thank you so much for taking the call this morning. I know it's not easy. Appreciate it.
3: Thank you.
0: All the best. Take care of yourself. And that is the man behind the moment. As to what happened to the dog, well, hopefully we'll find that out. That was Gustavo Moras, the man who works in the tattoo parlor with the likes of Jake and what have you. It was amazing. And it's probably one of those times when, you know, at least there is some video footage to see what went on. rescue of that little dog. A lot of the time we're very critical of people not getting involved or not trying to help and just videoing. We saw that with tragedies in the past. But anyway, text 0868104106. More on this and lots more besides after the break.
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1: Maybe wondering if I was referencing there where people in the past were live streaming on the Quay walls. That had more to do than anything else with the tragedy around 34-year-old Luke Hyde, who drowned in April of last year. He got into difficulties. He was swimming across the north channel of the River Lee at the time from Pope's Quay to Lavitt's Quay, and he struggled in the water. It's about 6:45 of an evening last April, and onlookers were gathering on both sides of the riverbank, filming and live streaming. Luke's mum, Elizabeth, spoke to us on the air at the time and raised concerns that witnesses filmed and live streamed the emergency on their phones rather than rendering assistance or throwing available life-saving equipment like a life buoy. And she hopes to introduce Luke's Law with regards to, you know, making that an offence to do something like that, where people could have helped but didn't. And it was awfully, awfully tragic. And her son passed away from drowning as a consequence. This incident involving this little doggy, people did throw life buoys and were doing the best they could, and others were live streaming. And the only upside to that is we got to see the rescue of the little dog. But what happened with the small little doggy after that? Barry, good morning.
2: Good morning.
1: Okay, so fill in those blanks for me. What happened next?
2: They brought him up the ladder.
1: Yeah.
2: He was on the ground. People brought him up. Over the car again, put him over the dog. My car was just parked there right where the ladder was. And what happened then was the chap came over with towels. I saw us from the gym.
1: Yeah.
2: Across the way there.
1: Yeah.
2: And put towels around him and stuff. And it was waiting, and no one was making any move. The dog was shaking. So he said, look, I put him into the boot of the car. Well, I picked him up and put him into the boot of the car.
1: Took him home?
2: No, I took him home, yeah. And he's still at home.
1: Okay.
2: I had him out this morning. I was 7 o'clock walking. Yeah.
1: Is he more... He's back to his old self now, is he?
2: Close enough to it, yeah.
1: Yeah.
2: Close enough.
1: Okay. So what kind of a dog is he?
2: I don't know. He's a black. He's like a Scottish Terrier. Small but longer legs, all right. But I don't know what to make a dog.
1: Okay. Is he wearing a collar? Does he have a name? Is
2: yeah.
1: There any,
2: oh. Yeah. He has a collar, but he has no name or anything. There's nothing on there. Yeah.
1: How old would you say he is?
2: I thought he was about 3. Chap taught me there. He's about. That's the Wellington dogs. He's about 8 to 10.
1: Okay.
2: Yeah.
1: So you wouldn't be able to tell whether he's microchipped or anything, proof of ownership. Do you know anything about that?
2: No, I'd take him down after anyway, because of this. Just check it out. Eh?
1: So if he has a collar, that would indicate that he's not a stray.
2: Yeah.
1: Can you send me a photograph of him that we can share? Because somebody's clearly missing their beloved dog.
2: Yeah.
1: Even if we could put a name on the dog. And you're feeding him and minding him since Saturday.
2: Oh, yeah. Yeah, playing, walking him and everything. Played him up off his rock. Just in the morning, really. Yeah.
1: I love it. You're a dog lover, then.
2: Well, I have dogs on my life. My woman just died there recently. He was nearly 17, right?
1: Oh, what was his name?
2: Cooper.
1: Oh, he lived to a good old age, didn't he?
2: Yeah, he did, yeah. All the neighbours know him and everything, all the people up around the parks up on the hills and everything, they all know him. He wandered away on his own there. Yeah.
1: And is he gone? Did he pass away recently?
2: Around March there.
1: Okay.
2: Yeah.
1: Oh, my God. It's tough to get over that, isn't it?
2: Yeah.
1: All right.
2: And my granddaughter said to me then, Cooper sent him the dog.
1: Possibly? You'd never know.
2: Yeah.
1: Well, listen, if nobody, I hate using the term claims him, but you know what I mean? If nobody kind of comes forward, then you know it is a fact that Cooper has sent him to you. Absolutely. But it'd be great if I got a photograph from you. Would that be too much trouble?
2: No. When I go back up home, then I'll send it to you. Can I do it on the phone?
1: Okay.
2: But what I do is I get it up on Facebook.
1: That's a good idea, and we can share it and get, because it'd be nice to try and find whoever he belongs to or whatever home he's from.
2: Yeah.
1: Failing that, you would have no problem looking after him. But I'd love to put a name to him anyway, you know?
2: Yeah, we're calling him Swimley.
1: Swim?
2: Yeah, he's from for his life, Lee.
1: I love it. Nice. Where do you live, Barry?
2: Up Dublin Hill Road.
1: All right, okay. Yeah. All right, so you have Swim the dog then, until maybe there might be a change in his location or his address, if you can find whoever owns him. Okay, so it would be great to get a photograph shared anyway, so at least we can get it out there. You're very good.
2: I'd say get the photograph on you there.
1: All right, I'll put you back on hold. You can chat with Viv, but he's well looked after and fair play to you. Take care for now, Barry. Take care.
2: Okay.
1: Barry O'Flynn took the rescue dog home and fondly calls him Swim. You never know, somebody might be listening now who has lost a dog. And I don't know, sometimes they can wander for long, long distances. I'm not suggesting that it's a dog that lives in the city centre. Could be, or it could come from further afield. But we should try to get the Red Patrollers to reunite Gustavo with the dog today. That'd be a nice thing, isn't it? If a bit of a reunion for Gustavo and the dog. Maybe down in the tattoo shop down below on Winthrop Street. So hopefully we can maybe get something happening throughout the course of the morning. But a photograph would be great. Maybe it's your dog. Get in touch. Text 0868 104 106 and we'll come back to that one throughout the course of the morning. Incidentally, being Monday, it is of course the Monday Munchies, courtesy of ourselves and the Old Mill Confectionery. They're very kind, actually. Not that it's anybody else's business, but it was my birthday on Friday and they sent me the most fantastic birthday cake made out of Chester cake. I think more people should have Chester cake birthday cakes. I think we could make it a thing, right? Because they're absolutely delicious on a cake scale, if you like. So we got lots of cakes for you again this morning. So let us know who you are and where you're working to 0868 104 106. We got the fudge cake, we got the donuts, the eclairs, the custard slices, the chocolate slices, tipsy cake, lots of it. And of course, lots of Chester cake. All you got to do is two things. Have the kettle on if you win, but first up, text who you are and where you're working to 0868 104 106. Yes, indeed. Interesting. Two comparable stories involving pets over the last week, Neil. Isn't he an incredible man that saved the dog and our own torturing and killing cats? What the heck? Lots then on the strike, one or two of them, including public sector on strike Wednesday, bringing the country to a standstill, children missing out on a day of education, hospital appointments cancelled. Is the government going to come out and threaten them with the army, I wonder? Meanwhile, Mike says the Irish TDs get salary increases every year. 2022, 1%. 2023, 2%. 2024, 2.25%. 2025, 1%. And another increase for them in 2026, while our nurses and teachers must go on strike. You talk a lot about cash. Replacing contactless. We're way ahead of the rest of Europe with regards to giving up cash, apparently. Can't come on air, but I was in, I say a deje, some people say a deke, I'm not quite sure which, in Tenerife for a short holiday just back. A lot of the pubs, restaurants and shops were preferring cash payments. Oh, that's interesting. They were, so it's not that they were declining contactless, but I imagine they would have preferred if it was cash. And of course, one has to wonder whether or not contactless would reduce the black market economy. Yeah, well, I suppose if it's cash and cash only, some people would exploit that. A little for me and a little for the revenue kind of thing. On spiders, I have a great repellent to stop spiders from entering a house. If you don't want spiders coming into your house, put some orange peel around the outside of the house. Spiders don't really like that. You'd have to have an awful lot of oranges peeled, though, wouldn't you, if you were putting orange peel all around the outside of your house? It's a pity there's not kind of some... I have no problem whatsoever myself with spiders. I think they're lovely. I leave them alone. Sometimes I help them outdoors if I think that they're lost, but I don't bother with them at all. They're grand. But other people, of course, have an absolute phobia of them. Can you please give a big shout-out to the staff and the management in Tony's Bistro on the North Main Street? It's a great spot. Ronan says, we went in for dinner yesterday, and when my wife let slip that it was my birthday, a staff member snuck out to the shop next door and bought me a scratch card and a lotto ticket. A lovely touch. And on top of it, they added a plate of apple pie and ice cream. What a great Cork business. Please pass on my thanks, says Ronan. Well, happy birthday to you for the weekend, and what a wonderful gesture. That's just the kindness of Corkonians. And Tony's Bistro, a great spot at any time of the day, whether it's breakfast, lunch or dinner. So well done. Oh, incidentally, Neil, you talked about people entering raffles and buying raffle tickles. €1,500 is an awful lot to spend on tickles. Yeah, sometimes, unfortunately, the words come out wrong. But thanks for picking me up on it. But on the subject of people and the man who spent €1,500 entering raffles and buying tickles, trying to win a house. We spoke a lot about gambling on Friday, and indeed last week from time to time we were talking about addiction issues. You know, some people, this is a text, some people are not aware, but you can get a gambling block put onto your bank, debit or credit cards. It's a block, meaning transactions won't be approved to gambling sites. It may be helpful for some of your listeners to know about that. You need to contact your bank to put it in place. Like, the problem for a lot of people with gambling is when they stop or they're trying to stop, they are bombarded with advertising from the different apps that they would have used or the different betting shops or betting offices that they went to, trying to encourage them to bet again. Morning. You spoke to Patrick on air with regards to his time in the Bronx. Yeah, we're working on Patrick's situation at the moment, actually, see if we can help him. Life is very lonely for him, so we're trying to improve his life quality. But Patrick mentioned the Bronx. Yeah, different areas in New York that he was homeless. My uncle lived in the Bronx, and he used to say that it was so dangerous there that the women used to put the money in their shoes when they were walking in the Bronx. Enjoy your weekend, says Coleman. That's from Friday. And then Richie, somewhat annoyed by me, he says, good God, do you ever notice when you do it? What, says I. On Friday, a listener said she reported a non-national, and you winced at the idea of the accused being a non-national. Now, while the gentleman was telling you about his lived experience in New York with the black community, you winced at his experience of his with black people. You're so terrified of racism that you swing the pendulum too far the other way. This self-policing results in a two-tier society ripe for abuse, says Richie. Now, I understand that's the impression you got, but it's not I'm overly touchy-feely about it, but there are times when I wonder and question as to whether somebody is of a different colour skin, as to whether that's relevant to the story. That's all. Hope I'm making sense. Back after 10, text 0868104106.
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2: 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The Monday Munchies, courtesy of ourselves and the Old Mill Confectionery. Lots and lots of cake. All you got to do, of all sorts of shapes and sizes, all you got to do is text who you are and where you're working to 0868 104 106. With regards to the strike on Wednesday, questions need to be answered from the government about nurses out on strike. What's even more infuriating is the lack of accountability. Look at the new children's hospital, a prime example of waste, lack of transparency, huge overruns and oversight. What is it now? 13 billion, 14 billion and climbing? Meanwhile, the frontline are constantly cutting their cloth. But the abhorrent way the public sector money is being wasted is appalling. No one, not one single individual is held to account. Do we want to go on strike? No, we don't. Will I go on strike? Absolutely, yes. And that's from somebody in healthcare. My partner is an assistant director of nursing in a hospital in the Midlands. They are not allowed to hire any staff to replace any that are leaving. So they're not allowed to employ full-time or part-time staff directly. If somebody leaves, can't replace them. But instead, of course, what they do is they give more and more money to agencies to provide the staff at a much higher rate. Meanwhile, other ones, you can earn more working through an agency than being employed directly. And that, I believe, is a disgrace. The agency pays the worker €20 an hour, while someone starting in full-time employment directly may only get €16 an hour. On top of that, the agency is reportedly being paid €25 an hour to supply each worker. Why are we relying so heavily on agencies when we should be employing people directly? Employers should take in CVs, build up a list of candidates available, and have people ready to start in direct employment when positions become available. This would be a better use of money and provide workers with secure employment. No, we ask agencies to do the work instead of being invested directly employing staff. Meanwhile, I've just heard a nurse on the air with you saying that nurses are leaving the HSE to work through agencies for better pay. I believe this is factually incorrect, and I would like to clarify the situation for listeners. Agency nurses receive the same hourly rate as HSE nurses at the equivalent level of experience. Many choose agency work for flexibility around rostering and to avoid being stuck in unsustainable working environments. They choose this rather than financial reasons. There's no real financial advantage. Agency nurses also have no job security. The main difference is that agency nurses don't have the same pension deductions, but they also don't receive associated pension benefits. It's important to clarify that for your listeners to understand the full pictures. Don't give out my details, but I do know this to be factually correct. Morning, there should be an investigation carried out to see if the people that own these agencies have any ties to any of the current politicians, because nothing smells right about this. Well, I don't know anything about that. All of these agencies clearly are legitimate and provide healthcare staff. And I mean, unfortunately, there is, for some extraordinary reason, a wish not to employ people directly within different government departments, including health, and to give the work to agencies themselves. Nothing wrong with the agencies. They're there to fill the gap. I was listening to Gary from Talk Vurra on your program on Friday. And again, this is back to people in addiction. I went through that step down program after doing 3 months in Cún Vurra in Athy. I cannot thank the people that provided this service to me for their support at such a vulnerable time. I had just left the 3 month program. The structure, the discipline and the care they taught me will be forever. Actually, he says, will forever stand to me. 5 years afterwards, I'm still sober and I'm going strong. I'm now in the process of setting up my own business. I became a dad also, and I'm equipped to deal with whatever is thrown my way. I will be forever in their debt. I strongly recommend the step down process. Thank you to everyone who on a daily basis takes time out of their own day to help people in need. And I am living proof. I keep to myself, so I'd prefer don't give out my details. My intention, though, is to give some hope to people currently struggling. Well, that's a great story to hear, because all too often you hear of somebody that would go in to rehab for 3 months, come out and then be left alone and sadly may well, you know, go back to their old devices. And a lot of it has to do with just some time out after rehab, where you can go into a step-down facility and you can be helped back into society, leaving your vices behind. Hit the nail on the head, Neil. You can go to the rehabs all you want, But if you want to stay clean and sober, you have to go to AA or NA for the rest of your life. There is no cure. It's a day at a time. The 12 steps of AA are rehab in itself. Good man yourself. I don't think I was saying for a moment that AA was the only way to get clean or sober. But in the case of chatting on the program on Friday with Patrick on the air, he had stopped going and life had become a lot more lonely. And I was saying that maybe if he went to AA meetings, there could be a bit of friendship there. And certainly there would be contact with people on a daily basis. He could go into town and spend the whole day in town any day of the week and then go back home and have never spoken to a person. Wouldn't it be nice for him to be part of the men's shed group or do a part-time course in the local schools or community groups? All of that. All of that. It's a case of maybe reintegrating him and having friends in his life or colleagues or people to talk to. I'm a member of AA on Patrick's Hill, and we would welcome that man with open arms. I can never articulate to anyone how AA can save someone's life with the connections and friendships that are found in the rooms. I'm only 6 months sober, and those rooms have changed my life because of the people in there. We go in, we have a cuppa and a chat with people who are all having the same mindset to change their lives. Don't give him my details, but feel free to read the text. Patrick said at one stage in my conversation that when he was going to AA meetings, he found them very cliquey, that people had their own groups, that nobody would talk to him, and that after the meeting was left, he was on his own in the room, so he would just leave and go away. I'm just saying, maybe it's a case that, I don't mean to be preachy about this, but if there's any element in truth in that, imagine that maybe people in AA should be looking out for the lone individual who might be too shy or too nervous. A lot of people in AA probably do that already, but I'm just saying that was Patrick's experience. Text 0868 104 106. Pick up the phone, 0818 104 106. Brian, good morning.
3: Good morning, Neil.
2: All right, so I was talking last week about that story. It's a Limerick story, but the video and the footage is there of these youths at a house party, a rental party. Apparently they're college students, and they absolutely trashed the gaff. You wanted to pick up on that?
3: They did. They trashed the gaff. It was that. I think that house was actually up for sale for about 445,000, I believe. But the students came in Wednesday morning, early hours of the morning, and they trashed the place. There was actually a DJ supposed to play in there as well.
2: Was that a party? Did they crash the house as in went into it? It wasn't where they lived or anything?
3: No. There was a vacant house that they went into. A big group of students. There was supposed to be a DJ playing in there with them, but they had no electricity. So I assume then after that they just trashed the house.
2: Okay.
3: They really trashed the house. They kicked their feet up in through the plasterboard of the rooms, threw mattresses out the window, smashed all the windows. You could even look up into the attic. One video, people up in the attic were stomping their feet trying to break through all the wooden floorboards and everything. They really destroyed the place, yeah.
2: Well, how many of them?
3: In the videos, did you see the videos?
2: I saw some of the... No, I didn't see the videos, but I've seen the video stills, as in photographs.
3: Yeah, there's a good couple of videos circulating online. There's a big group of people in there. There must be maybe 20, 25, 30 people. And there was like two main people that caused the main damage, and they can clearly be seen in the videos. They're not covering their faces or anything, and they're supposedly students in Limerick University, the college there.
2: Yeah, University of Limerick, UL. The reason that you can see all of their faces and what have you is they posted what they were doing on social media and probably streamed it live.
3: Some person probably streamed it live. A lot of them were Snapchat stories and Instagram stories and stuff like that. But it was actually students of the college. And what I was saying is them students should actually be expelled from the college and made pay for the damages and actually go in and fix up the house. Because the house now is worthless. I mean, there's going to be thousands of euro worth of money have to go back into that house before it can be sold again.
2: Like, University of Limerick did issue a statement to, I think it was to Limerick Live. They said, complaints made to the university about individuals are taken very seriously. We strongly promote responsible behaviour. The vast majority of our students are respectful and valued members. They say that they recognise antisocial behaviour, property damage is a matter of serious concern. But they don't, not that I saw anyway, they don't say what they're going to do with these students, as in whether they're going to be reprimanded or expelled. What do you think should happen?
3: Well, I think they should be expelled and made pay for the damages and actually go into the house with professionals and rebuild what they damaged. That's the only way, because like these days, what they're going to do, get a slap on the wrist and you know, say, oh, she was only a student party, that's what happens. Well, student parties shouldn't be like that. They shouldn't be in trash and other people's property. And they really destroyed it, me. Like, it's not like a small thing. I mean, they threw mattresses out the window, people were all sharing, videoing it. You know, it's...
2: Okay, so they knocked down dividing walls, they smashed through the ceiling, they tore down all of the fixtures and fittings, they threw shelves through the windows, posted all of this online, incidentally. They also, at one stage, didn't I read something about a wheelie bin at one stage? They fired a wheelie bin through the front window. They tore off, they're out on the roof actually, tearing off roof tiles, and they are kung fu kicking through the dividing walls, let's say between a dining room and a sitting, absolutely destroyed it.
3: Destroyed the place. That house now won't be able to be sold. I think it was actually, I was reading that, as I said, it was up for, I think, 445,000. So there's going to be at least 20, 30, 40,000 worth of damage done there easily.
2: I think the University of Limerick needs to take this really, really, really seriously. And there has to be a price to be paid for this, right?
3: Yeah, like their faces can clearly be seen in the video. So what I think is they should be expelled. That's the only way that they'll learn from this. Like, there's no point giving them a slap on the wrist or a fine of €1,000 or a couple of community hour service. They should actually be kicked out of college.
2: Yeah, this was Wednesday night. Gardaí have now designated the house as a crime scene. So 5-0 will be giving these fellas a call and will be feeling their collar, I would think, yeah?
3: Yeah, definitely. Yeah. But like, there's student parties and there's going in wrecking the place. I mean, they destroyed the place. There was no need for that. There was no need for it at all. I know some student parties can kind of go out of control of it, but they destroyed the house, completely destroyed it. Now, I don't know, is that because they couldn't get a DJ to play in the house? Because there was some sort of DJ that was supposed to play, but there was no electricity in the house. It was cut off. So maybe that's why they got furious and they started smashing up the place. I'm not too sure, but
2: Firstly, you have no idea what they might have been on. They could have been on all sorts of things. You want to be rightly demented now. And these are young fellas. Maybe the adrenaline, I'm not making excuses, and the testosterone was flying. You need one person to start it, and before you know it, it turns into a wild mob, you know? But
3: yeah, there's two main fellas in the videos that I can see that were kind of the main ringleaders of it. There was one guy, he picked up like a dresser, like a small drawer next to your bed, and started smashing it off the wall. And when he smashed it off the wall, the whole thing just fell into bits. Like, they really went mad on the house, like, you know, yeah, what I mean? And it's crazy. Yeah, they should definitely... And there's so many houses there, you know, people waiting to get houses on the housing list and trying to buy houses. Like, it's crazy.
2: But because I knew you were coming on this morning, so I was just Googling to see if there was any updates. There's still a Gard investigation, but nothing else besides that. But interestingly, I came across other stories over the past 10 or 15 years of one of them was an online party to a house where 150 teenagers turned up and they absolutely tore a rented house apart. Rampaging through it, a house party. It was an open invitation on Facebook or something like that. They all turned up. So I don't know whether this has ever happened, say, for instance, up around College Road or places like that. But certainly it's happened in the past where houses got absolutely trashed. Wild teen parties, not just in Ireland, but the UK as well. I don't know. Maybe it's just a thing.
3: Is it a thing? I mean, do they have to pay for the damages?
2: Oh, well, I don't know anything, but I was just looking at some of the headlines. But certainly these fellas should have to pay for it, or if not them, their parents, yeah?
3: Yeah, well, like, it's like even the people that were going around recording what they were doing, are they culprits of it as well? Should they be charged for the same damages?
2: Oh, I don't know about that. I found it here. The wheelie bin was thrown right through the plate glass doors of the front door, just right through it, yeah.
3: Yeah, and upstairs in the bedroom, then they were throwing mattresses out the window, smashing up the windows, throwing all the fixtures out the window, the mattresses, the beds, the whole house, everything was broken. Like, that house is destroyed now. It's going to cost a fair bit of money to renovate that house.
2: Yeah, again. Fair play.
3: I mean, they should definitely be made pay for it, you know what I mean?
2: Oh, without a doubt, yeah.
3: Give them a slap on the wrist and just saying, oh, look, don't do it again, because they're not going to learn from that, you know?
2: So what are you saying? Criminal prosecution... Pay for all of the repairs in full and expelled from college?
3: expelled from college. That's okay. The only way they're going to learn, because otherwise they're just laughing and joking. But there was another video after it happened the following day. He was going up recording the outside of the house, all the windows smashed up, and there was a girl there, and he said, look, go on away there. And he was like, oh, and he was laughing and joking about it as if it was a big funny thing. You know what I mean? It's
2: Not on. Okay. All right. Thanks, Brian. Appreciate it. 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
1: 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If you were listening last week, you heard the tragic case of Ray Kenny, the Cork father who died by suicide after his mental health spiraled. And I spoke to his wife, Cara, and among other things, she believed that his mental health issues were brought on after he suffered a very lengthy spate of severe insomnia. Now, he also experienced issues with stabilizing his medication and the changes of his meds and things like that while in hospital and while in, say, for instance, St. Stephen's. But, you know, it got me thinking a lot more about sleep, because if you look at the current generation, certainly the younger generation now, they have become completely and utterly fascinated by how they sleep and how much they sleep. And we've seen it. If you've got your phone will do it. You can have a watch on your right arm, as I do, and it tracks everything about your life, your heart and your steps and also your sleep. And it's become quite obsessive. Now, I know with the current generation, because I see them, and they have all sorts of different apps and they're monitoring their sleep and they're obsessional about what time they go to bed at and what time and how long they sleep for. A lot of them are, you know, wearing like masks, or they're wearing ear pods, or they're playing different types of music or white noise and all sorts of stuff like that. The only thing I can say about that is, way back in the day, we never even thought twice about sleep. In fact, it was a bit of a nuisance to get in the way of having a good time. But life changes, and there's a thing now called sleep maxing, which is a viral wellness and social media trend, as you know, with regards to, say, for instance, social media drive these things on. But I was very curious, actually, and that's why I invited Tom Coleman, the sleep expert, who's

0: actually coming to Cork to do some clinics soon. Everybody's infatuated with the amount of sleep they get. And what a, Tom, good morning. How are you doing? I'm actually kind of very interested in this myself, because you know when years and years ago somebody came up with the five a day, which was you need your five a day with regards to your fruit and your veg, turned out to be a marketing ploy by the producers. But is that the same with the 8 hours sleep, do you think?
1: I mean, for most of us, we should be getting in the region of five sleep cycles, which equates to about seven and a half hours. Some people are fine on 6 hours, others may need nine, but we'd always look at sleep over the course of a week or 10 days, you know. It's never about, we need to zoom out when it comes to sleep. We get obsessed with last night and tonight, but we need to zoom out, and especially if you want change in sleep as well. We have to think about the long term, think about our daily habits and not get obsessed with the data. And I see an awful lot of that, Neil. Like you said, people are obsessed with their whoops. And you know what it ends up doing? It ends up disrupting your sleep in the long run.
0: Yeah. So these would be like the sleep trackers, the weighted blankets, the red light therapy, the special pillows and pillowcases and the white noise machines. Is it the masks?
1: Yeah, well, look at the sleep maxing thing. I mean, people in years past come to me with sleep issues and they have lifestyle choice issues. I mean, it's a measurement tool. It's data, it's numbers. How accurate are they? Well, I know how accurate they are. They're only about 60% accurate at analyzing deep versus light sleep, because everyone is different. There's light sleepers and heavy sleepers. So they're not good. It's not accurate information you're looking at when you're looking at your whoops and your Fitbits and whatever you're using to analyze it. It's only a measurement tool. I would say if you're focused on other areas of your life, you mentioned years ago, we were all outside. Yeah. We were all much more physically active. And those are direct levers that will improve your sleep. And, you know, the type is waking up at 3 a.m. to see if they're hitting their sleep targets. They need to back away from us.
0: Are there people that do that?
1: Well, there are people, I know people that do that, like especially the type A personalities, or the people that become competitive about their numbers, those type of people. And that ends up, people can become obsessed with sleep, and that's orthosomnia. And that is, it disrupts their sleep. They start to get anxious about it. So some people do that. And, you know, many of these trends, it's like, well, what's driving that? What product is somebody selling me here?
0: Because when I was referring to where did this come from, this is the 8 hours is like, I don't know, it's like 70 or 80 years old now. But the actual global average, when people are honest about it, is much lower than that, right?
1: It is, yeah. It's much lower. The Japanese, I believe, have the lowest amount of sleep. It's less than 7 hours. Different cultures approach it differently. There's napping. There's different cultural norms. But a lot of us are underslept. We're not providing the time. And I'm seeing much increased levels of anxiety, increased levels of sleep problems with teenagers and stuff like that. And screen time is huge. The racing mind at night is the commonality in many of the groups that I've worked with.
0: That's because of the research this morning that backs that up, saying you look at, say, for instance, children and their waking and sleeping hours, where 40% of them have devices next to them up to and including as they're falling asleep. That can't be good. Shouldn't there be a period of like a tech-free period before sleep?
1: Absolutely, and it should be for the whole family. It should indeed be for the whole family. It's our failure to downregulate. I mean, it's those devices are highly addictive. That's how they are designed to be highly addictive, and nobody feels relaxed after scrolling. It's the equivalent of gambling to the brain, and that's why it's so addictive. And I encourage maybe listening as opposed to scrolling, because we give the mind some kind of chewing gum. We give it something to do, and then the sleep, we can build a bridge to stage one sleep.
0: Okay.
1: So a story or music or something like that is much more beneficial than scrolling. Is certainly going to keep you awake.
0: So it's, if you can't sleep properly, it's because you've been overstimulated by tech. Or like I can have a shot of coffee and go straight to bed, but that wouldn't be the norm with a lot of people. I'm an aberration, I suppose. Is that the case?
1: Yeah, I mean, caffeine, you may have two cups of the gene mutation, the coffee gene that some of us have. Most of us have it. Some people have no copy, some people have two. So maybe you're one of those people who can handle caffeine. But, you know, it's how we're down-regulating. We're not as physically active anymore. And much of our stress, like the first questions I have for people is, tell me about your physical activity level, what you're spending outside, how stress is in your life, and tell me about how you're wound down. Everything.
0: The line's breaking up. How you wind down, you're saying. How you wind down.
1: How you're winding, not whining down. Many people do use the solution as well.
0: Consumption of alcohol is very bad for the proper levels of sleep, is it not?
1: It is, absolutely, and it's not good at all for your gut bacteria, which is linked to your mental health as well. Alcohol disrupts sleep. It stops you going deep in the deeper stages of sleep, and it disrupts REM sleep. And REM sleep is where the emotional regulation happens. Light sleep, and don't undervalue light sleep, I would say to people as well. It's just as important as deep sleep.
0: Okay. So you're talking about people who can't sleep then. People that we know as to be insomniacs. That must be hell.
1: I'm certainly the worst version of myself, and I'm not getting sleep, and we're not getting that emotional regulation. Our perspective on life changes. You need to speak to your medical professional to see what's happening. Get a proper diagnosis. That's the first thing, and the nature of the problem then will inform the solution, because sleep is complex and our lives
0: are. A lot of it can be worry, though, can't it?
1: Well, we're hardwired to worry. We're hardwired to look into the future and predict danger. But if it gets out of control, then it's an issue, because during sleep we're in a very vulnerable state, and we have to learn to let go of the day, and let go of, you know, what we didn't get done and what we should have got done, and we catastrophize at night and things like that. So, and that becomes a habit then. So we must break these cycles and develop better habits.
0: Are sleeping tablets still prevalent?
1: Yeah, I mean, look, this is a conversation to have with your GP. They're certainly necessary in many cases. There's different strategies. The gold standard for insomnia really would be cognitive behavioral therapy, would be, you know, because the anxious mind or the racing mind, and these things need to be separated out. But you're the person who has to do something about that, and that would take consistent effort over months. Because I wouldn't go to the gym once and say, well, that didn't work for me. Mm. People do that with sleep and with their racing mind, but it takes time and it takes effort. But certainly, you know, we need to have these conversations. We need to look at what's happening and what am I going to do to address it.
0: Is there a difference? It's quite interesting. Jim and Clon says, if you can't sleep but you're resting, is that beneficial at all? Resting, say, even the fact that you're in bed resting. Mm. Are you rejuvenating then?
1: Well, you are to a certain degree. Rest is really important. And, you know, I suppose scrolling on the phone is not resting,
0: no.
1: I would say. But resting is, I mean, sometimes the best thing to do is maybe to give up on sleep. And often it comes that, you know, but resting will help rejuvenate you, not to the same degree as sleep, because so many essential functions happen at a physical level and a psychological level during sleep that are critical for our health and our well-being, and there's consequences there for not getting that level of rest. But I don't want to frighten people. I want people to know that this is a process that takes time. We're resilient. We're humans. We survive from. We go through periods of stress in our lives, and things happen, and our sleep is disrupted. And you know, you can change it, and it will come right if you're consistent with your day-to-day strategy.
0: Yeah, you can't just try and fail and not try again. But it's interesting you talk about those hours before. Does that involve a regular routine that would include, you know, what you eat and when you don't eat? We covered the whole aspect of coffee and alcohol.
1: It's all part of our circadian rhythm, our 24-hour clock, because our gut bacteria have their own 24-hour 24-hour rhythm. And as you sleep, certain bacteria multiply and clean your digestive system. So your food and what you eat and looking after your gut bacteria, all that feeds into it. You know, how close to bed are you eating? Exercise. Exercise increases sleep pressure that will help put you to sleep and keep you asleep. So how physically active are you? And then don't be too physically active too close to bedtime, obviously. So our exercise, our food, the amount of light we are getting, the downregulation emotionally and cognitively, all of those things should formulate into a daily kind of habit. And sleep regularity, going to bed at the same time, getting up at the same time, that's really important as well.
0: So I mean, I can't help but think of maybe people who share a bed with somebody who, say, for instance, snores or kicks or is constantly pulling the duvet. I'm not talking from experience here, incidentally, or sleep with dogs on the bed where it's another person is causing your sleepless nights, you know?
1: Yeah, oh, absolutely. And look, there's a ton of research on this, you know. I mean, look, if we're undisturbed sleeping with a partner, our sleep cycles synchronize, we feel more secure, we get better quality sleep. But if our sleep is disrupted by a partner, then resentment grows, and snoring is like boasting about how good one's sleep is while keeping the other person awake, you know. So I would suggest a bedroom divorce before you get a real one, because I think snoring is cited as the third highest cause of divorce in the US.
0: It is high. Yeah, they've gone through every single gadget and miracle cure. None of them work. I did come, and there's nothing funny about it, incidentally, if this is your life night after night after night. I mean, I've had people on the air who did right up to and including divorce each other as a consequence. But have you seen, for instance, these mouth tapes that are all over the internet?
1: Yes.
0: We move, say, for instance, from weighted blankets and masks and ear pods and, you know, now to a thing called, what's the benefit of mouth tapes, if anything?
1: Mouth taping increases nitric oxide. It encourages us to breathe through our nose, and if we breathe through our nose, the air we're taking in is the right temperature, and it's humidified, and it has been purported to reduce snoring. Dr. Patrick McKeown, who's very well known for his breath work, he'd done a study in 2011 in the University of Limerick with mouth taping, and they found that snoring reduced by as much as 60% in people. So, well, the first thing to say, Neil, is it must be voluntary, right? It must be voluntary, the mouth taping.
0: This is your last chance, so you're out of here. I'm going to tape your mouth.
1: Yes. But I mean, I would, as long as we haven't got any underlying issues, you know, speak to your doctor again. But it's certainly worth considering, because we have turned into mouth breathers as opposed to nasal breathers. So there is some degree of credible science around.
0: Oh my God, it's all so technical and difficult, something that should come so naturally. But could you imagine if, for instance, you were a shift worker, like in three different shifts in rotation? How do they cope?
1: Now you're talking my language, Neil. These are the people, you know, our society is built on these people. Our hospitals, our guards, our nurses, our cleaners, our hotels, our delivery, our food is all dependent on shift workers. And it's all that change that constantly disrupts their 24-hour clock. Can it keep up with that change? So they have to really strategize. They have to learn how to nap, learn when to nap, and ensure that they have blackout blinds and everything else. So they need more support, certainly, to help them with sleep, because it's highly disruptive. And that has consequences for their health. If they're missing out, chronic insomnia has consequences, and we know that shift workers are more susceptible to certain diseases.
0: So it could be different shift patterns, not just like the 3 8-hour shifts in rotation, but others then have like 4 days on, 3 days off.
1: That's
0: I know Gardaí do. I know people, you know, nurses definitely do. That must be hell.
1: Yeah, absolutely it is. Much of my work, I've consulted and I've worked with the HSC, the Royal College of Surgeons, the Guards and all that, and helping people cope with that. There's so many different patterns. The Continental, two days, two nights, 4 days off. We have a week of nights and a week. There's so many different patterns, and they have to learn to navigate that. And that takes time. And they have to really focus on their time off and getting in back in line and looking after their health. Their choices carry much more weight than the normal person.
0: Did you say recently that shift workers are more susceptible to disease?
1: Yes, I mean, if we look at Professor Russell Foster, Oxford University, he talks about they're one of the most studied groups when it comes to things like nurses. So, things like breast cancer and different forms of cancer, cardiovascular disease, diabetes, even mood and depressive disorders, they're more susceptible because they're not the regulation, the restoration and the repair. If they're missing out on that over the course of years, it puts them in a higher risk category. So yes, there are certainly many things. There's 9 modifiable risk factors you can change to help offset that risk. So there are tools there, but I always feel that companies and HSC, they do need more support and more advice on this shift workers.
0: If you're not sleeping correctly or getting enough, or you're always tired, okay, that also impacts, say, on your concentration, doesn't it? It actually could be quite dangerous in different situations as you go about your life.
1: Absolutely.
0: Yeah.
1: We can correlate directly, and I used to analyze the sleep patterns of elite athletes using very high grade technology, so mental fatigue impacts reaction time and decision making and things like that. So people in high risk jobs, or if you're driving, we know that mental fatigue and sleep debt, tiredness kills, as the road safety is.
0: And it's nothing worse, actually, that you're trying to fight it as you're driving. And of course, that's not the responsible thing to do, and ultimately some people do not often die.
1: Yes, absolutely they do. There's some frightening statistics from the Road Safety Authority on driver fatigue. So, stop, sip and sleep is their advice. It doesn't work for the shift worker who's coming home from a night shift. They don't want to have a coffee because maybe they're going home to bed. So some exercise, laughter, certain things will give them a window ultimately they may need to pull over and have a nap. It is something again that needs more support.
0: So for those people, me included, that don't get 8 hours ever, more typically midnight to 6 a.m. As you get older, is that impacting on you? Because people keep warning me that's going to impact on your mental, your cognitive health. It could be early onset Alzheimer's or dementia. You're not helping your brain.
1: How do we help the brain? We exercise. We do as many different things we can do to help protect the brain. And you may have come out. You may have, like people, many people come out of the mode. Sleep. Don't get obsessed with 7.5 hours. If you're the type of person who's always got 6 hours, you're probably quite healthy and quite fine on that. Because the difficulty is sleep is very individual and there's very individual requirements. So I don't want people to get obsessed with, well, he said this and I need to get this, I would not absolutely worry about that. If we focus on what we're doing throughout our day, if we're getting exercise, we're bringing blood flow to the brain. Exercise is really fantastic. Things like sauna are good. Our food, all of that, our gut health, all of these things tie in and inform and help us stay healthy.
0: That's good to hear, because you're don't be obsessive in any particular different way. Lead a healthy life. I'll come back to that aspect in a minute. I see somebody saying, what about women with perimenopause, waking at 3 a.m, sweating, staring at the ceiling, women in their 40s or 50s, who incidentally have one of the highest rates of suicide and undiagnosed mental health issues. Yeah. I don't know how true that part of the text is, but perimenopause, God, you could fill a week of programs with that.
1: Oh, indeed, you could. Look, estrogen and progesterone, the sex hormones, they drop off a cliff, they fall off a cliff. Now, progesterone has a role in relaxation and even regulating our breathing. So for those women, that progesterone that helps transition them into a relaxed state is gone. And so that's the first difficulty. The estrogen, one of the roles of estrogen is to help regulate the temperature in the brain and the hypothalamus. And then that's kind of all over the place. So you get the night sweats and, the cold chills. And, it's to have a kind of strategy for that. Talk to your doctor about HRT. It's not suitable for every woman. Absolutely, it's not. But if it is, maybe have a conversation. Phytoestrogens can help with the those, they're called vasomotor symptoms. and phytoestrogens can certainly help with that. My tip for them is to get a little bottle of water, put it in the freezer, and bring that up to the bedroom wrapped in a face cloth. And when you do wake up, cool the face, the hands, and the feet. Those areas have specific heat exchange. The heat can cool you very quickly.
0: Gotcha.
1: So that's why we throw it.
0: Gotcha.
1: Or maybe it's a cold water bottle at the end of the bed for you. You know, your environment, your sleep environment, you're more sensitive. And you mentioned age there. Your sleep architecture does change as you age.
0: Once do we need less later as you get older?
1: Well, no, we actually probably need the same. But what happens is we tend to spend a little less time in deep sleep and a little more time in light sleep. Now, people need to value light sleep because that's when all the brain function, the brain is restored, the cognitive function, the neuroplasticity, the learning. So that's the brain health. You mentioned brain health. That's mostly that's happening in light sleep. So, I mean, again, don't worry about it.
0: Okay, so you wonder, actually, and maybe it's a question for another day, as to why a teenager can sleep 12 hours or 14 hours on the stretch, because they're growing, I suppose. But anyway, so
1: there's a huge amount happening, yeah, absolutely.
0: What would be, if you were to come up with an ideal scenario of a night with your expert and professional advice with regards to a routine, what would it be?
1: The first thing is when are you getting your first light? The moment you wake up, we have sleep pressure, we have adenosine floating around the brain. To clear that, not with coffee, get outside. If it's getting dark now, get a light box. But light will really help regulate it, will clear the tiredness. The next thing is physical activity. We need to get more physically active. Don't tell me you've no time, because if I check your phone, it'll tell me your screen time, even if it's 5 or 10 minutes. Get outside a few times a day. Stop the coffee at 11 or 12 o'clock lunchtime.
0: Life wouldn't be worth living, man.
1: And then remember, the second 8 hours of the day is about down regulation. How can we help down regulate ourselves? So think about those, a long walk, some stretching, you know, a cold dip, a sauna, all those things are great, fantastic. And maybe some breath work, think about that as well, maybe to help with stress levels, what strategy you have for stress. When are you eating? Have your main meal in the evening time, I would say, sometime between 6 and 8 generally. That will actually help sleep. And then the phone sets an alarm to tell you to get off the phone. I call it the reverse snooze button. Look after your gut bacteria. Maybe take a good probiotic like Zenfor. That will help your gut bacteria. And then the down regulation. Light is key. Get an eye mask and listen to some nice stories or relaxation. And practice this for 3 months. Not twice. Okay.
0: Stick with it.
1: Practice. And the racing mind, you're the one. You're the one who can retrain that racing mind.
0: Okay. Good to catch up. I know you're coming to Cork soon. You're doing some clinics?
1: I'm doing some clinics, yeah. Meaningful OT. Check it out. There's limited places there. I'm doing a talk on the 5th of November and on the 3rd of December. There are limited places for those clinics where I do one-to-ones. I rarely do one-to-ones, but I'm coming down to Cork on the 5th of November.
0: Okay.
1: So check out Meaningful OT for that.
0: Okay, appreciate you taking the call, Tom. Much obliged to you. Take care for now. Sleep expert Tom Coleman also has the podcast, the Sleep and Health podcast, that you need to check out. And with regards to his visits to Cork and his clinics to Cork and his ones-on-ones in Cork, you can get further details, tomcoleman.ie. Your thoughts are welcome with regards to sleep or sleeplessness. How are you coping? Text 0868-104-106.
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1: Anybody using this mouth taping? Imagine that for me, it might want to be one of these new trendy things, you know, and people follow the trends or what have you. But I'm wondering, is that dangerous, though? Literally taping your mouth, would it be because you get a better quality sleep sleeping through your nose? Or is it helping with regards to snoring? But anybody doing that, literally taping your mouth or having it taped for you? Text 0868104106. My husband snores in my face. It's like torture. Turn, will you? Turn, will you? Turn, will you? I say over and over again. I go to bed at 3 a.m., but often can't sleep till about 5 a.m. The latest thing keeping me awake was buying things for my son's new house. Last night I was thinking about which color towels would suit. Then I have to get up at 8:30. I often fall asleep downstairs before even going to bed because I'm so tired from work, answering calls and spending so much time looking closely at my phone. I've been only getting like 4, perhaps 5 hours of sleep a night since I was a teenager. Well, that's quite alarming, actually. You know, you're falling asleep downstairs or whatever. You can't sleep. And then you go to bed and you're awake till 3 o'clock in the morning. I wonder if the conversation with Tom Coleman can help you in any way, shape or form, including if you didn't have a mobile phone in your hand or there was a period in the evening when you stop using the mobile phone, you wouldn't be awake scrolling through things. That might help. But, you know, we also have to talk about, I mean, we give away a lot of different prizes on this show. And recently we gave away all sorts of money. And imagine people went down and bought new mattresses from Living Dreams. But the people of Living Dreams and others will tell you the importance of a mattress, rotating it, turning it, replacing it and things like that. You get all of these. That's got to be important as well. What you're sleeping on, right? Because you hear also of the new gadgets that are out now, which are almost like remote control. Well, they are actually. They're controlled. The mattress can be tilted upwards at the top to bring the top part of your body up. And others then say raising your legs slightly. So you've got a mattress in like 2, perhaps 3 different parts that actually move and adjust depending on the type of sleep you want. So this is where we're at. Never mind about all of the different hacks and the different, trends that are out there with regards to better sleep or people being overly obsessed with sleep data. Text 0868104106. Lots to do between now and midday, including a visit to Euro Disney. Absolutely.
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1: 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Being Monday, it makes it the Monday Munchies with the Old Mill Confectionery, specialising in all sorts of delicious cakes. You could just love cakes, or it could be a birthday, an anniversary, an office celebration, or whatever the case may be. You can pop into the shop at the North Point Business Park, but they're also being stocked now. All of the Old Mill Confectionery cakes stocked in many different shops across the city and the county, and also on Instagram. So we have for you the beautiful spongy rich dense fudge cake. On top of that, the long jam donuts, the light and creamy eclairs, chocolate slices, velvet custard slices, the tipsy cake, and also lots and lots of Chester cake, my favourite, maybe yours too. So let's do a bunch of shout outs then. You can also get involved yourself on your opportunity to win lots of cakes for you and your workmates. Text who you are and where you're working to 0868 104 106. Good morning to all at the Ballyfihan Toker Community Development Project out in Ballyfihan. 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Bandon Primary School, the fabulous staff. Morning to you, Orla, and everybody. Maxi Zoo's head office in Ballincollig. It'll be a great way to start the week, says Martina. To Goldcrop in Carrick Tool, working hard. They could do with the Monday Munchies. DDA in Dell Technology. Metric TriStar out in Donnybrook Industrial Estate. Morning to Paddy and all of the gang. Gwaleskull and Chogluck Nefa, Tory Top Road in Ballyfihana, listening. Dairy Gold Accounts Payable, always listening. Love the show. The DMR Room at Capita in the West Cork Technology Park in Clonakilty. There's Regina, Iona, I hope I'm pronouncing that right. Joanne, Sophie and Marie and the rest of the gang slaving away. Lima Bloom at the Marina Market. They got a new store opening in Douglas Village in the third week of October. Everybody at Tobin's Pharmacy in Grona Brauher celebrating an amazing first week. Morning, that's a new pharmacy up there in Grona Brauher. To all of the staff at Crowley's Opticians on the Grand Parade, and they'll also share with Ballincollig and Carrigaline branches. To Harry Corrie in the Kinsale Road, especially Sheila and all of the staff. MM Fibre and Ovens. Morning, Sharon. Bandon Primary School. Another few hype department at the CUH in the old Abtran building. Rathbarry and Glenview Stud. Rockwell in Cloheen. Pest Attack in the Lock. To everybody with Tivoli for Warden Burke, down in Tivoli for Warden Burke. Be a good kickstart for the week. Cullen View Interior in Riverstick. HP Transport for all of the lads. And the office in Opera Lane in the shoe shop, working very hard. All our broke college students are living off pot noodles. Please feed us. And this is a lovely one then, which came in this morning from Denise. And she said, just to follow along with your stories of kindness and going above and beyond this morning, could you mention, please, O'Sheen and the staff of Minahan's Pharmacy near the GPO in the city? Last Friday, after a mistake was made with my lunch order, I had an allergic reaction. Thankfully, not overly serious. But I went into the chemist and the service and the care that they gave me was out of this world, particularly O'Sheen. Very calm, very caring and just so professional, really. They put me at ease and he showed me how important small businesses are. Perhaps you could give them a special treat or just even a mention, and I will try to do something to thank them myself as well, says Denise. An allergic reaction from the lunch order you put in that obviously had something that you were allergic to. Into the chemistry go. I have to say, this isn't the first time that I've heard of kind gestures with regards to Minahan's Pharmacy near the GPO. It was only a few months ago, somebody else told me of a situation they found themselves in, and they went into Minahan's Pharmacy and they got great advice from the pharmacists in there. You won't always get that unless, for instance, you were, I suppose a lot of the time they may well say in pharmacies you need to go and see a GP. But they were very, very kind to you, Denise, and I've heard that before from other people as well. Well done to all at Minahan's. 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Pick up the phone on 0818 104 106. But text who you are and where you're working to 0868 104 106. And I'll come back and do another bunch of shout-outs in about a half an hour's time. But phone calls are where it's all about. So let's get stuck back in again. I spoke last week about An Garda Síochána because they are very alert and maybe on some kind of an investigation is going on with regards to different businesses that may well, in some cases, be used for human trafficking. And I had mentioned nail bars, right? And one or two of them are quite suspect from the point of view. You can walk in, you don't need an appointment, that's all very well, but they don't want debit cards or credit cards. They're cash only. There are no tills there and you don't get a receipt. That's a red flag straight away. But with regards to the staff, people have been mentioning, oh, you know, they like a lot of the time they're wearing masks. And on Garda Síochána worry that if they're wearing masks, is it because they don't want conversation with members of the public, or they're instructed by their bosses or the owners to wear masks? Now, I'll have some more on that in a few minutes' time, but it did prompt an awful lot of calls, a lot I didn't get to, including Jess Carney from Jess Beauty Collective. Jess, good morning.
2: Good morning, how are you?
1: Good, thanks. So I saw a video that you put up on Instagram, and that's what we were interested in following up on. What was that about?
2: Basically, I'm not going to come on here and act like I've any information that the public don't already have. I'm just going to say from my experience and my client's experience with these nail bars is it's obvious the work conditions aren't great, the people are miserable there, but they have no passion for the job, and because of that, they're causing damage to people. Like, I've had clients come into me now, specifically on Saturday, that's what prompted me to post the video, was I had a client come to me from them, and the rings of fire around her nails were so awful that you were touching nerve. Like, it was sore to touch her fingers.
1: Could you just explain to us what you mean by rings of fire?
2: So basically, when you're working with the nails, you're using an electric file, and when you're going at the cuticle bit to remove the cuticle, they're genuinely just filing into the nail bed. Like, they have no... I don't even know if they're qualified to do it. It would make me think they're not.
1: Well, have you seen work where you're clearly of the opinion that they're not qualified?
2: Yeah, definitely. Yeah.
1: Yeah, because I thought the rings of fire, like, I often look through the windows as I'm passing, and at the weekend, incidentally, I might as well mention this now, I was looking at a lot of nail bars, whether it was in the city or in the suburbs, wherever. I must have looked at 7 or 8 of them. And I have to say, in the vast majority of cases, just to correct other people telling me last week, none of them were wearing masks. And I got the impression last week that it was very common. Now, I'm just saying what I saw. But also looking through, I see something that looks like a heater. Would that be what would be damaging? Forgive me, I don't know anything about this. But
2: well, the way that works, that would just be to cure the nails. That just dries out the nails. That wouldn't necessarily be what's causing the damage. What would cause the damage is the overfiling to the natural plate before it goes into
1: and
2: the
1: And you have to correct the damage then, is it?
2: It's not even that I can correct it. It's just that I can nurse it to not do excessive damage further and make sure that there's none going forward.
1: So do some women walk out knowing that it's a botched job?
2: Yes. Oh, definitely. Yeah.
1: Okay. And do they say, well, why do you say that the staff look miserable?
2: Well, from the client now that came to me on Saturday, she was saying that it was very clear that the person doing her nails was in distress. And from the video that I posted online, there's a few comments, and one woman actually commented that the woman was crying while doing her nails.
1: And would she ask her why she was crying?
2: She said that she just felt so bad and continued the job, which to me is also part of the problem. It's enabling the behaviour if a woman is clearly in distress.
1: Why do you think she was in distress?
2: I can't personally say that I know exactly what's going on in these nail bars. I can't say that they're forced to be there. I can't say, like, I don't know, because I'm not one of these people being working those nail bars. But if you want to work in this trade, it's because you have a passion. You wouldn't be distressed if you had the passion for it. It's not just something that you wake up one day and decide you can do it. It takes time to be qualified. It takes time to get good. You don't do it if you don't want to do it, really.
1: So it could be long hours, bad pay, in some cases perhaps repaying the cost of a visa, or repaying the cost of your travel being deducted from a meagre wage, kind of thing?
2: It could be any of those points, really. It's just, I just can't see why somebody would be so miserable doing it. Like, I understand there's definitely jobs out there where people are miserable doing them.
1: Yeah. Do people say to you as to whether it's cash only, no till, no invoices, kind of thing? Because that's another issue.
2: Well, I mentioned myself in the video that I actually did go to one of these bars during the summer, but I was unaware of the conditions at the time. But when I went there myself, mine was calculated on a calculator and I was paying cash.
1: Okay, and did you question that?
2: I didn't myself, no, not at the time, no.
1: It's a major red flag though, right?
2: I would say, just because in terms of, like, running this business myself, I know that you need to track everything. Like, with my booking system, there's names, phone numbers, emails, like, you have timestamps that they came in, what service they came in for, and you kind of need that to track your business.
1: Okay.
2: So it's strange how they don't have that information.
1: Okay. And do you, because you were saying also that they're using cheap products.
2: Well, I don't recognise any of the products that they use myself, and I haven't seen them in, like, when I go to buy my supplies, I haven't seen anything that they use. That would make me question whether the products are regulated and where they come from.
1: Okay, so was your Instagram post was more of a warning to people then?
2: Yeah, just to make sure that people know exactly where they're going, because, like, especially around Christmas time now, people tend to just run into these nail bars because they're quick. But if you actually did your research, like, they're not even cheaper than, like, if you were to pre-book with a private nail tech or even a reputable salon. Like, they're I'm not sure what exactly they're charging for if we don't know what these products are.
1: Is it because a lot of them are walk-ins and they have availability, whereas the reputable ones, particularly, say, the run-ups to Christmas and things like that, it's very hard to get an appointment?
2: But even now, like, I understand people have work schedules and they can be busy and whatever, but, like, I'm taking appointments for Christmas myself now, and I know that a lot of other salons are. I'm seeing it online, and, like, I know it can be hard to get an appointment, but doing research and knowing where you're going is far more important than just running into these nail bars and damaging your own nails and all that.
1: I hear you. Thanks for that, Jess. Thanks so much. Appreciate you taking the call. Jess Carney has Jess Beauty Collective. Interestingly, you talk about some aspects there where clearly, apparently, the girl who was doing the nails of the woman that Jess was referring to on Saturday was crying. Okay, why is that? Not wanting to be there, working long hours, exhausted, lonely, worried. I'm just thinking out loud as to aspects regarding that. And then it got me thinking more about if you have a lot of people who are coming over here, so getting some kind of a work visa, right? Whatever that may be, or it could be a student visa coming over here to learn a language where they don't actually do that at all. They go working instead. Where do they live then? I'm wondering, is it also a situation that maybe in some cases that whomever is employing them are bringing them over? And this could be China, could be anywhere from, east from Asia or Eastern, Middle Eastern countries, whatever the case may be. Where do they live? Like, I saw a story at the weekend that made The Independent, where a fire safety officer had to go into a dormer bungalow in Dublin City. And they believe that 40 people were, certainly up to 40 people were living in this crowded dormer bungalow, which was rented by a high-end Chinese restaurant group to house staff in Dublin City. And they shared some videos of it. So they were saying most definitely 35 to 40 people when you look at the amount of beds and the amount of bunk beds that were crammed into living spaces. And on top of all of that then, it was dangerous in many different ways because there was all of these, there was an excessive quantity of temporary electrical plug sockets and extension cables going out. Some of them, one extension cable coming out of one socket and then going to all sorts of different parts of the different beds for the different bunks, so that everybody in a bunk had their own plug to plug in. So that would lead to a serious possibility of a high fire load. So there was 10 beds, which would be bunk beds, in each of the bedrooms with extension cables all over the place. In fact, they also found that many of the occupants were smoking inside the premises and they were putting the fags out directly onto the floor. Now, apparently, the company that were renting it didn't know that there were that many people. Now, this is, I'm not going to name any of the companies here, but apparently these Chinese restaurants with the staff in the 40 staff in a dormer bungalow, they're actually in the Michelin Guide. They do very good food. And they said that they had difficulty finding accommodation. The staff weren't being charged rent, but as far as they knew, the maximum number of occupants was 26. 26? It's like, almost as if, 26 would have been okay, but 40 isn't allowed kind of thing. I mean, would you give me a break? So I'm just curious, because I know that I think it's fair to say that bus companies who bring staff in from different countries, I know some come in, we were talking recently about six or eight coming in from South Africa, they have to find accommodation for them when they come here. Now, I don't know whether or not the trainee bus drivers are paying rent. They probably are. Maybe they get a period where it's paid for them. Where now you find more and more that accommodation has to be found by the companies who are bringing in staff from overseas. And then on the other aspect of this morning, we talk about the characters down who trashed the house in Limerick, University of Limerick students. What will happen to them next? Well, I just heard through sources this morning that the house was vacant, so they'll be charged with breaking and entering, trespass and criminal damage. Now, if that went to court, for instance, you could get you could see them getting 2 years in prison. But the only way out of this for these students is to come up with compensation, and they will then instead get a suspended sentence. So come up with the money to repair all of the damage, and you're off the hook with a suspended sentence. However, if it is a suspended criminal sentence, of course, there'd be a right stop to their gallop. And Beth says the house that was damaged, the student should be charged with breaking and entering and criminal damage. Apparently that will happen. Gardaí are all over this. Beth says, a criminal record, they can forget going to America or Australia. They can be identified. If you or I did this, that's what we would be facing. There should be no change and no reason that they shouldn't face the same consequences just because they're students. Keep them coming. 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
1: Is it that a lot of the workers who would come in, say, for instance, from Asia, as far afield as China, are being promised better lives or more money or a better career or a better life? And when they get here then, like this house in Killiney I was talking about, it's a two-bedroom dormer bungalow. Right. And if you look at the photographs of it, the sitting room has 10 beds in the one room, which is 5 bunk beds in the living room. And it is an absolute tip. They're all up on top of each other. But that's what it's at. So maybe you've got that then going on. And these are working. These are Chinese staff working in a group of Chinese restaurants where the property is rented by the owners of the restaurants. And then, of course, you've got issues regarding nail bars and nail salons and things like that. People coming in. And on Saturday, some woman had her nails done, and the young woman that was doing her nails was crying across the table from her, crying. Text 0868-104-106. You know, my God, we were talking to Tom Coleman, the sleep expert, earlier on. Got some interesting texts on it. We'll get some more of them on the air in a minute. But Teresa's story, oh my God, what a nightmare she's been living. I hope things are improving for her. Teresa, good morning.
2: Good morning, Neil.
1: Oh my God. You would, where do I start with this? You would wake 10 times a night. What have you got? Have you got sleep apnea, or are you narcoleptic, or what?
2: About 10 years ago, I was diagnosed with rheumatoid arthritis, which was grand. I had to get used to the fact of that. Couldn't take the meds because my lungs were collapsing from it. So just had to use normal painkillers. Then I used to wake about 10 times a night to go to the loo, and if I had the temperature, it could be 20 times. Got every test done on my kidneys. They were fine. Then it got to the stage, if I slept for 20 minutes, I was up and I was walking the floors of the night. I'd fall asleep standing up. Then I fell asleep behind the wheel twice.
1: Oh my God, that's really what caught my attention. What was that?
2: Yeah.
1: What happened?
2: I was driving down the road and my grandson was with me and he shouted, "Nana, Nana, stop." I was out of collecting from school, and another day I was stuck in roadworks and the man that was controlling the traffic had to knock on my window to wake me up.
1: That's bad enough, but falling asleep behind the wheel with your grandchild, that is just a nightmare.
2: Yeah. So then I went to the doctors, asked about sleep apps, or was it narcolepsy, and I was told no. And then I ended up putting on 3.5 stone of fluid, had loads of tests done, and 5 cardiologists said it was my heart. Ended up going into hospital anyway, and while I was in there, I got a seizure and they couldn't wake me up, so they'd use needles to stick into me to try and revive.

0: revive me. So then they did every test under the sun and did the sleep bath study, and I was stopping 105 times an hour. I was stopping breathing. So I got the sleep bath machine, which helped. But then I was on so much medications for pain and everything that I got steroid-induced osteoporosis, which then resulted in getting 6 compression fractures on my spine. So I was sitting up for 9 months.
1: God.
0: Couldn't go to bed. Yeah. Then my kidneys got affected. Pain meds didn't work in me. I've had so many epidurals, they don't work in me. And now I can't take pain relief because it affects the kidney function. So I'm supposed to have surgery in January now to try and do something with some of my discs, but I'm skeptical of that because they're hesitant to operate when you have sleep apnea.
1: So you have the machine then, do you?
0: I have the machine.
1: And does it help you to sleep?
0: It helps me, but the pains in my joints then wake me after 5 hours.
1: So if you went, regardless of what time, because you were saying you could go to bed at 2 a.m., but you're awake at 7. If you went to bed at midnight, you'd be awake at 5.
0: Yeah, 5 hours is the max, I guess.
1: You stop breathing 105 times an hour.
0: Yeah.
1: Like if you didn't have that machine, there are those that just don't wake up at all.
0: Yeah, whereas now it might be one event an hour or half an event an hour because the machine tells you. You know,
1: but when you don't breathe, do you not jolt awake? No.
0: No.
1: That's scary.
0: See, before I had the machine, that jolt that was waking me, I thought it was I needed to go to the bathroom. I didn't understand what was going on, and I thought it was due to the menopause.
1: My God!
0: Before I was diagnosed, you know, so.
1: But that must cause you an awful lot of stress, anxiety, and worry. All of those aspects.
0: Yeah, and like now if I walk 10 steps, I have to stop because the pain, because it's like the spinal stenosis, it affects the lower parts of the back. So
1: how long have you been living with that pain?
0: 2 years.
1: Right. And you say that there's no painkiller that can relieve it.
0: I can't take painkillers because it affects the kidney function. Because my kidney function went down to 17. It's supposed to be 69. Whereas it's at 38 at the moment.
1: So there's no other, but surely there must be other options available. There's always something, no?
0: I got the epidural put up through my whole back about 3 months ago and cortisone injections, nothing. Epidurals, nothing work. So I'm supposed to get another treatment done at the end of this month. Some other form of injection, so whether that will help or not, I don't know. I've just done everything. I've done Butrans patches, fentanyl patches, nothing.
1: Did anybody ever recommend saunas, steam rooms, some?
0: No.
1: Nothing like that?
0: No.
1: Light therapy, nothing?
0: No, nothing like that. Because, I have the rheumatoid arthritis, I have spinal stenosis, I have degenerative disc
1: disease. I'm talking about to alleviate the pain.
0: No. No, nobody ever suggests anything like that.
1: So
0: I just get on with it. Just do what I have to do, stop. Do what I have to do, stop. Do you know?
1: Do what I have to, but every 10 steps you have to stop for the pain. So
0: that's
1: living your life in slow motion and pain.
0: Yeah. But see, the thing is, if I take a painkiller, it'll help, right? But the problem is, if I'm sitting down, I have no pain. I walk, I get the pain. If I stop for after 10 seconds, the pain will go away. Then it'll come back again.
1: All of the time. And like, does that depress you?
0: It would, but you just have to deal with it and get on with it. Do you know, you don't have any other choice.
1: Yeah, but it's got to be frustrating nonetheless. But for those that don't live with that,
0: It's
1: hard to imagine where you'd find the energy even to just get out of the bed, knowing that you're getting out of the bed to pain.
0: Yeah, well, I suppose you're alive and you're getting up. That's the only way to look at it.
1: But you can't work, you can't socialise, you can't exercise, you can't walk, you can't go for a jog or walk on a beach or go for a walk in the woods.
0: No. If we go on holidays, now I have like a walking frame that I bring with me. And I'd use that because of its support, because I can arch my back and lean on it. But like, as for day to day, I try not to use it. I can drive and stuff, but I just have to be careful with everything.
1: Does the sleep machine help you now that you won't fall asleep behind the wheel?
0: Oh, yeah. Yeah.
1: I would have thought you must be constantly worn out.
0: Oh, I'm constantly tired, like, but you just, I don't know, you don't, I suppose your body just learns to deal with things.
1: And when do you recall getting a good night's sleep last, which would be 8 or 9 hours, where you used to wake up refreshed?
0: Oh, my God. It'll be about 11, 12 years ago.
1: And are they saying that at some stage in the future they'll put you right again?
0: I suppose if my back was sorted and that wasn't waking me up, I might be able to stay asleep.
1: And the osteoporosis is a problem with that, and the
0: because there's a myvema injection you can get that I was doing, but then when I take the myvema injection, my kidney function got worse, so I had to stop that.
1: And are you on a list for the surgery or anything?
0: I'm scheduled for a surgery on the 20th of January.
1: Time is crawling for you, I'd say, is it?
0: Yeah. Just another day.
1: And are you optimistic that that will see you right?
0: Depending now whether the anaesthetist says it's okay because of sleep apnea, they don't like giving you a general anaesthetic. So, like, I had carpal tunnel surgery done there in January because I got that on top of it as well, but do you have to be awake getting it done?
1: Do you have to have a lot of things done for you then? I mean, how do you manage with regards to, like, cooking or changing?
0: Oh, no, I can do all those things now, but, like, 12 months ago I couldn't. The one thing that kills me, like hanging out, washing or standing in the one position. So you just learn to adjust. So I put stuff on hangers now because they can be just hung instead of standing by the line.
1: But have you helped with family and friends with regards to...
0: Oh, yeah, my husband and my daughters and my grandchild. They're brilliant.
1: All right. Oh, my God. Sometimes we don't realise how difficult it is for people living through pain. Never mind sleeplessness, but pain on top of it. I hope the surgery goes ahead and that it's successful. I really do, Teresa.
0: Yeah. It's just the way you wouldn't think that. You think it's perimenopause that's keeping you awake, and it's not. It's actually, for women, it's sleep apnea. Do you know you're undiagnosed with it? So it's so dangerous.
1: Yeah. Okay. All right. Will you stay in touch? Please do.
0: I will, of course.
1: All right.
0: I will, of course.
1: All the best. Thanks for coming on. Thank you.
0: Bye-bye.
1: Pick up the phone, 0818104106. Agencies are used as cost saving in the health. We're talking about the impending strike that happens on Wednesday. Agencies are used as cost saving, they say. They are paid more because there are no holidays, sick pay or pension for the company. I'm actually going to take another look at this. I know I did before regarding the agency pay for agency staff and people who are directly employed. I'll come back to that in a little while. If nurses are paid the same rate through agencies, then the cost to the HSE is more than directly employing the nurse because they have to pay the agency as well. That's just nothing short of wasting money by outsourcing when they should be hiring themselves directly. You would think, wouldn't you? Absolutely. Common sense. Paying an agency for nurses is bonkers, but Irish nurses can't work with the conditions and the stress level in hospitals as they feel they could be directly responsible for the death of a patient, what they're putting up with. So now they get foreign nurses who will accept suboptimal conditions in our hospitals. This is a fact. I'm a nurse myself. As in the agency staff coming from overseas would just put up with it and also be aware but never have any problem with working in more and more difficult conditions. When it comes to college students causing wreck, it always seems to be treated less than other sections of society when students kick off. And the house in Limerick was definitely associated with a drug-filled madness. And there needs to be more drug testing done in these institutions, as it's always been ignored from what I see, says Anthony. I have no idea what University of Limerick are going to do with regards to these students. All I know is the subject of a very serious Garda investigation. In regards to cash, I was in a Super Value in West Cork on Saturday, and when queuing at the till, everyone in front of me paid by cash. So cash is very much in use down in West Cork, I can tell you. Love the show, says Jar. Thank you for that. So cash is king in West Cork.
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1: Monday Munchies with the Old Mill Confectionery. Another bunch of shout-outs ahead of picking a winner for lots of cake. Everybody at Colossal Chris Rio always listening. Horizons in the Blackpool office. 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Admin keeping the organisation going. Morning to Fiona and all the staff. 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To Leo Connell's Riva Tires, Tiles on the Curragh Road. 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Crowley's Engineering and Upper Glanmire, because they just love creamy cakes. Citizens Information Phone Service. We love and appreciate maybe some cakes today. We'll top it all off, says Kira. To the ambulance crew at the Kinsale Road. Buns to keep us going. Sheehan's Butchers in Glanmire and Bishop Ahern National School in Liam Lara. And everybody at Park Family Practice in Friars Walk. They always have the radio set to Red FM. Well done to you. We need to pick a winner for that. But I'm going to run rapidly out of time if I don't keep moving really quickly, because it's an amazing thing, you know, of the Cork City Children's Hospital Club and the wonderful work that they do bringing children off to Euro Disney regularly. Well, a whole bunch of them went with the Cork City Children's Hospital Club yesterday morning, very early. 40 brave Cork children waking up this morning, and already they've been off. And they're halfway through their first day, a magical trip to Disneyland Paris. The adventure began this morning. Now, luckily enough, Seamus Whelan got to travel to Paris with them, with the children themselves, some parents and volunteers from the Cork City Children's Hospital Club, and himself and John Looney, because there's a child in all of us that need to be awakened, that wants to get out. So himself and John Looney had great fun with the kids on some of Disneyland's scariest roller coasters. Have a listen to this.
2: Where are we going?
3: We're going to Thunder Mountain.
2: That doesn't sound good.
3: I know, it's pretty.
2: On a scale of Tower of Terror, better or worse?
3: Oh, it's just, it's an entry level.
2: I don't believe anything that you're saying to me, though. Doesn't sound right.
3: James, I wouldn't lie to you.
2: I'm in good company anyway, because we've a couple of paramedics and a couple of ICU nurses and coffin ward nurses.
3: Absolutely. And we have the safest of hands. And you have consultants and doctors all over the place.
2: So I'm sure I'm safe hands.
3: There's fear of you.
2: All right, we'll give it a go, so.
4: I love my job, but I don't think I can do much more than it! Oh no!
5: It was fun, but it wasn't scary.
4: No!
5: It wasn't that scary, but at one point I stood up. And then I back down.
2: What did you make of Thunder Mountain?
6: The drops were so good and so fast, and the darkness was so good, and so I enjoyed it so much. The best one I went on would probably be probably Space Mountain.
2: What did you make of the whole park so far? Well, you don't want to go home, do you?
6: No, I never want to. I want to stay here for life.
1: Interestingly, after all of that, when he recovered, he had an opportunity to catch up with some of the families who travelled, right?
2: Here in Disney with your son.
7: Just spending some very, very valuable time with my son, because we had a tough year last year and this year. So just having a one-to-one, a bit of bonding. His mother, Ashley, she was diagnosed with leukemia last year. And she passed away on the 12th of December. So, just a bit of bonding with my son. He's a ball of energy, but you know what? We're getting away from, I suppose, your troubles for a bit, you know. Have a bit of fun, put a smile back on the kid's face.
2: Was Ashley sick for a while?
7: Yeah, she was diagnosed on the 30th of January 2025. Unfortunately, every treatment wasn't working out. She died on the 12th of December 2025 to an infection. Just her body couldn't take anymore.
2: So sorry.
7: Thank you, appreciate it.
2: What does it mean for you to have the kids here this weekend?
8: It's fantastic. It's they've been looking forward to it since the day we heard about it. I think the main thing is meeting some of the other families and hearing some stories, and you know, just being grateful, whatever about this weekend, just being grateful in general. As a blind person, it's an eye opener, you know. There's just a great buzz about it, you know.
2: Yeah, so. And it gets you to connect with other parents and let you know that you're not alone, that other people are going through their struggles as well.
8: Yeah, exactly.
2: Are you planning on going on any rides?
8: Definitely, yeah, I'll have to.
2: Are you going on the Tower Terror with AJ?
8: Possibly. Possibly, we'll see.
2: That's an eye opener.
8: A gin and tonic beforehand would be good, you know.
9: But we're going on.
8: Okay, the boss is calling.
2: You're enjoying yourselves?
10: Fabulous.
2: Yeah. Magic. Is your first time in your Disney?
10: No, we were here once before, so we know the lie of the land now, and we know which rides are good for us, and you know, it's brilliant.
2: And
10: brilliant.
2: The two boys are wheelchair bound.
10: They are, yeah. They just come into their own when they're here. It's like different children.
2: I saw the excitement on the plane coming
10: over. Unbelievable.
2: Can you tell me a bit about them?
10: So they're James and Robert, and they're identical twins, and they have a very rare metabolic disorder. Comes with difficulties, and there's they're wheelchair users and they're non-verbal, but they're brilliant boys. They're absolutely amazing.
2: So what does the break mean to you as a
10: parents? It's just, I can't even put into words what it means. It's just, we couldn't do it without the support that we get here. Like, the medical support is fantastic. Because we have two of them, like, you can't have a meal, or you can't, you know, like, you're constantly watching the boys and everything, whereas, like, you have so many helpers here.
2: It gives you a bit of freedom to go off and have some me time.
10: Absolutely, we can be children too.
1: All right, we'll be chatting with Seamus hopefully in tomorrow's programme, but he'll be sending us pieces of audio, of course, today and tomorrow and Wednesday as they do their thing. But John Looney is the man himself, Cork City Hospital Children's Club. They do so much good work. John, good morning.
11: Good morning, how are you?
1: How is he? Is he all right? He didn't throw up in a corner or anything? No, he's all right.
11: Can I go straight into it and clarify something?
1: Yeah.
11: Seamus went to the door of Tower of Terror and he walked away. Everybody over here is after falling in love with him because he's a very, very kind and honest person. And Cullum is like a fella after getting his confirmation.
1: Oh, I imagine Cullum O'Sullivan's having a rare old time. So you're telling me that Seamus... So what was the audio I heard then? Maybe something for five-year-olds and unders, was it?
11: I don't know what he done, but he definitely didn't want to Tower of Terror anyway.
1: You want to get that corrected. I want him on that. I want my money's worth, tell him. Listen to me, it's sad to hear the life stories of many people that you make huge changes in their lives, but it must be great to see them there, like a new lease of life, screaming and smiling and shouting and having a great old time.
11: And obviously you only heard a kind of quarter of us here at the moment, and you'll hear the rest hopefully during the week. But it's just unbelievable, like, every story is so, you know, heartbreaking. But, you know, to see the enjoyment and fulfillment, even with the adults, you know, the husbands and the wives, whatever the case may be, it's just unbelievable. And we give them a break then to go on the ride. And it's like the truth is coming out of their body. You know, all this sadness is getting out of their body. And, you know, there's a lot of tears there as well, but the tears that, you know, or for people after passing through, unfortunately.
1: I know. It's just such a wonderful opportunity for children and their families. Long may it continue. We'll catch up again then as we head through Tuesday and Wednesday, if that's all right with you, John, right?
11: Perfect. And then, can I just say that any companies or anybody out there that would like to sponsor us, we're more than welcome, because now we start for next year again. That's how we do it, unfortunately.
1: Well, without the money, it wouldn't be possible. So if people want to help or to donate, that's cchcc.ie, isn't it?
11: That's it.
1: All right, pal. We'll talk tomorrow, John. And get your man to put his socks up. Tell him be brave. Get up there.
11: Seamus, me said to be brave.
1: Yeah, tell him face his fears. Talk tomorrow.
11: We'll get him on. If we have to handcuff him, no, we're going to get him on.
1: Oh, I want to see that. Show me the photographs. I want to see the proof. Thanks, John. Take care for now. 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You'll be putting serious smiles on faces for children who and their families live in difficult times. cchcc.ie, Cork City Hospital's Children's Club. Okay, we'll pick up on everything else tomorrow.
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1: Hey, it's Kira, and on Tuesday's show, we're all in on backing the girls in green. 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

0: Hey, this is Casey at Red FM, and we're making a Grow-mitment this Movember. 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
3: It's 6 o'clock. Good morning. I'm Ruth O'Connell. The Public Expenditure Minister is due to brief his cabinet colleagues on efforts to engage with unions ahead of tomorrow's strike by public sector workers. It's after unions rejected Jack Chambers' invitation to meet at the Workplace Relations Commission today. More than 300,000 workers, including teachers, healthcare workers and civil servants, will take part in a 24-hour work stoppage. In a letter to trade union leaders, the minister had called for the strike action to be postponed and said he believed an agreement could be reached without delay if both sides were willing to enter an intensive process of engagement. The country's largest pay-as-you-go electricity and gas suppliers announced that it's freezing its electricity and gas prices for the winter. Prepay Power says the move will benefit more than 200,000 customers. It's the second energy provider to do so after Electric Ireland pledged to not raise its prices after increasing them in July. One woman's been killed and at least five people injured after a Russian drone hit a high-rise apartment block in Kyiv. The attack follows Ukraine's Vladimir Zelensky accusing Moscow of striking a power plant hours after Donald Trump claimed an energy ceasefire was in place. The US president seemed confident when asked whether both sides have actually approved it.
4: Well, they agreed. You know why? Because I said you agree. That's why. And that thing has to get settled. That war is a disaster. Did you see the numbers that just came out this month? 32,000, mostly soldiers, were killed. Young people. That war has to be over with.
3: Kremlin spokesperson Dmitry Peskov says contacts are ongoing. Gardaí are appealing for witnesses to a fatal road crash in Meath yesterday afternoon. A man in his 60s died when the car he was driving was involved in a collision with a truck on the N2 north of Ashburn shortly after 3 o'clock. The truck driver was uninjured. Gardaí are asking anyone who was in the area between 3 and a quarter to 4, particularly those with dashcam footage, to contact them. More than half of students surveyed say they struggle to say no in relationships without feeling pressured or guilty. New research led by TU Dublin suggests controlling behaviour, including constant texting and checking up on partners, can be mistaken for care or affection. The study involving 330 students across 12 third-level institutions found that while most understand what makes a healthy relationship, many struggle to recognise controlling behaviour. The findings are being used to launch a new awareness campaign. Almost half of Irish infrastructure leaders are calling extreme weather and natural disasters one of the biggest threats here. A new Deloitte survey also highlights the growing pressures caused by urbanisation and population growth. Cybersecurity and incident response emerged as the highest priority for critical infrastructure investment and action. The HSE is urging people to recognise the warning signs of potentially life-threatening blood clots. Today is World Thrombosis Day, with this year's campaign focusing on women's health and the risks associated with pregnancy, hormonal changes and ageing. Around 5,000 people in Ireland develop blood clots in their veins or lungs every year. Dr. Dennis O'Keefe, who leads the HSE's National Clinical Programme for Venous Thromboembolism, explains why they can be so dangerous.
5: This condition can start off as a clot in your leg, a deep vein thrombosis, and that can cause pain and swelling. But it's the fact that it can break off and it can move from your leg up and through the blood flow into your lungs and cause blockage of the artery of your lungs, called a pulmonary embolus. And this potentially can be a life-threatening condition if untreated.
3: Parents are being warned to avoid Halloween horror stories by checking the safety of children's costumes and accessories this year. The Competition and Consumer Protection Commission says that dressing up is the best part of Halloween for lots of families, but parents and guardians need to be vigilant. And that's your news, approaching 4 minutes past 6.
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7: A much brighter, nicer day today. Lovely sunshine expected across the morning. It gets a bit cloudier in the afternoon from about midday. We're looking at about 16 degrees, and then tomorrow into Wednesday is going to be overcast, showery, heavy rain. Thursday is going to be a complete washout. But great news as we head into the weekend. Friday and Saturday are going to be absolutely stunning. Gorgeous, beautiful sunshine right across the weekend as we head into the banky. And then on Monday, yeah, it's pretty much from Friday right through until Monday. We look like we got a lovely bank holiday weekend coming in.
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0: catch my breath. Hang on a second. Did I just say it was a bank holiday week? Yeah, we're not heading into a bank Easter following weekend, you donkey. Oh, for God's sake.
1: When you were saying it, I was like...
0: I thought it was... Where did I, the hell did... Somebody said it to me yesterday. Can't wait for the bank holiday weekend.
1: No, it's the end of October. It's when you said it, I was thinking, huh?
0: It's the 23rd, 24th, yeah, 25th. That's My it. Apologies.
1: That's it.
0: What a donkey. Look at her laughing and agreeing.
1: You are a donkey.
0: She always says that about me. Mother of God, where was I off to with that? Sorry for jumping the gun there, but anyway.
1: There is one coming.
0: There is, definitely, and it's going to be a beautiful weekend of weather. So pretend it's a bank holiday and just take Monday off sick, okay?
1: Yeah.
0: Problem solved. Destroyed all the 6 a.m.ers, the bank holiday this weekend. Rachel, I apologise. I do. I sincerely.
1: Oh.
0: Casey, what are you drinking? I'm not, I actually just had a cup of tea, actually. Yeah. Lad, put down the pipe.
1: Yeah.
0: Bank holiday weekend is next weekend. Ronan, I apologise. Thank God I said it at 6:05 in the morning. Like, you know. Where have you been hiding?
1: Well, I went over to London.
0: In it.
1: Dragged 4 kids across London for 3 days.
0: Oh, that was great, crack.
1: Yeah, it was great, crack. No, it was actually fantastic. Myself and my friend took 4 boys.
0: Oh, wow.
1: To Legoland in Windsor and then on to the Warner Brothers studio to Harry Potter, where they filmed Harry Potter.
0: Oh, you went to the Harry Potter thingy, yeah.
1: Have you been to that?
0: Can you really run through the wall?
1: Oh, lads.
0: I mean, I've seen lads in train stations trying to do it and just bounce it off bricks, but...
1: Yeah, well, I'm not going to give away what actually happens because I saw the secret of what actually happens when they film it.
0: When they film it? Okay, yes. But is there an option for you as a visitor to run through that wall?
1: No.
0: No, and arrive in Harry Potter land?
1: No, but there is an option for you to get your photograph taken with the trolley as it goes through the wall.
0: Oh, so the trolley is halfway through, is it?
1: Yeah.
0: Would they not like put up some sort of a curtain made out of bricks and allow kids just to run through it for the crack?
1: Sure.
0: You know?
1: Might have a few issues there with health and safety, I think, but
0: yeah,
1: listen.
0: Look, there's no crack in safety.
1: It was. I mean, I've never been... Have you ever been to a film studios?
0: Not like Universal or any of those, no.
1: So Warner Brothers, this was my first time going to any film studio.
0: Mm-hmm.
1: It was amazing.
0: I didn't even know they had a big kind of film studio set up
1: huge,
0: over there. Yeah,
1: just massive. It's like a village. It's a big Warner Brothers sort of, I suppose you'd call it like a big park, really, with all the studios inside it. But oh my God.
0: See, if I went over to that, I'd just be looking around to see Roger Rabbit walking around and all the lads. You know, that's my vision of, of a film studio.
1: There's no Roger Rabbit.
0: I want
1: I'm
0: to see
1: afraid.
0: all the anime. And
1: yeah. No, there's no film studio, but it's it was Harry Potter, and I have to tell you, a hard recommend to go to it. It
0: really?
1: Was so good, and I mean, obviously, I like Harry Potter, but it's the kids that are the massive fans.
0: Mm-hmm.
1: But you cannot help, even as a grown up, to just be completely
0: fall into the magic of it all. Yeah, yeah.
1: Blown away by the set design, the way they do things. You know, there was cauldrons with spoons that were turning around on their own, and oh, it was beyond amazing.
0: It's done well, so.
1: Yeah. And my eldest fella had a little... They do this thing. It's a green screen where you can sit on a broomstick.
0: Mm-hmm.
1: And they fly you all around London. And then you end up back at Harry Potter's castle. It's kind of hard to explain, but I'll show you it after the show. It's like a green screen video. Now it's €30. Do you know what I mean? But we decided to get it for the 2 eldest lads. And it looks amazing. I'll have to show it to you.
0: So you hop on a broomstick, a little saddle on it.
1: Yeah,
0: and
1: it's like a green screen behind you. And they move the broom, you see. And then they're constantly changing the landscape behind you in the actual film.
0: That's
1: so it's
0: great.
1: Like you're flying around London. You're on the roads with the black cabs. And then you're up over buildings. And then you're in Scotland and you're with the steam train, and it's really good.
0: We need one of them up around Shandon, don't we?
1: Yeah, we do. So hard recommend. Anyway, how are you?
0: Good.
1: What's been going on?
0: Just a busy weekend.
1: Yeah.
0: Busy day yesterday.
1: Yeah, a bit of soccer on.
0: There was indeed. Yeah, Liverpool got trashed. We won't mention the war, but anyway, thanks for bringing that up, that trauma from the weekend. Thanks. You're the best. Cork City won their big trophy over the weekend, and we have Munster to look forward to this weekend because it's the bank holiday.
1: It's not.
0: I know. I think know, I have to get to the bottom of why I thought this weekend was a bank holiday. Right. I think somebody planted it in my head yesterday.
1: Oh, really? Somebody mentioned it, maybe.
0: I'm going to blame one of the ladies here. Let's blame Shirley.
1: You can't just blame Shirley.
0: Why not?
1: Because you can't.
0: I went to the gym yesterday and I needed to talk about gym etiquette, please.
1: Oh.
0: All right.
1: The struggle is real.
0: When the gym, with me in the gym, I can go 3 times a week or 3 times a year. It depends.
1: Okay.
0: Yeah. It really is that hit or miss.
1: Not much consistency.
0: I could be paying for a monthly thing in Leisure World and then I'll go, I haven't been in 3 months. I better go in and make use of this, you know? Because my brain will tell me, that's no crack at all.
1: Yeah.
0: You don't need. Or else I'll drive there and I'll sit outside and I'll end up scrolling on my phone for 45 minutes.
1: But well done, because you went yesterday.
0: I went yesterday, right?
1: Well done. And did you go on?
0: I just do, like, you know...
1: Treadmill?
0: No, I wouldn't go near those.
1: Wouldn't you?
0: Not my scene.
1: Bit afraid of the treadmills?
0: No, I will end up on my arse on one of those things. And end up getting propelled backwards.
1: Well, you're all legs, aren't you?
0: Do you ever see Shrek doing 80 miles an hour through the air?
1: You're not Shrek. More like Peter Crouch, I'd say. Those big, long legs.
0: So I just do some weight stuff, you know.
1: Okay.
0: But there was a lad there that I see the odd time, decided yesterday that he was going to train and take off his shoes down by the weight section where the, where the benches are.
1: Ow, what if you drop a weight in your foot?
0: I know. Well, I'm more concerned about the pong that was coming out of the trainers that were probably about 10 years old.
1: Yeah.
0: So, like, yay or nay, lads, is this, I don't think taking your shoes off in public is acceptable anywhere, especially not on flights, but definitely not in the gym.
1: Well, it depends if you've got socks on.
0: No socks.
1: Oh,
0: it was just bare toes to the world.
1: No. If you have socks on, then I think you can.
0: Yeah, you can get away with it. You can stand on the rubber mats.
1: Socks?
0: No. It was just big old sweaty, steamy brown toes.
1: Where did you think he was, Malaga? On the beach?
0: I don't think they even let you away with that in Malaga, Vic.
1: No,
0: they
1: wouldn't.
0: No.
1: Oh no, lads.
0: So it was. I'm just wondering.
1: That's a no.
0: If you are a gym goer, have you got a gym etiquette list? What are your rules that people need to abide by? I'm sure there is a standard. Like, I mean, you know, you can't be kissing, cuddling and having a cuddle on top of the benches. I mean, that's one of them.
1: What about hand sanitizer?
0: You're supposed to wipe down the stuff yourself.
1: Are you?
0: Yeah, they still have little sprays and everything, and you're supposed to, after you use something, it's a polite thing to do to wipe it down.
1: Okay. You see, I don't do gyms, but I do swimming pools. I did 38 lengths yesterday.
0: Did you?
1: I did.
0: I'm very proud of you. Did you swim home from London, baby?
1: No.
0: It's about 38 lengths to London, isn't it? The two kids on a rope behind you in a little dinghy. Anyway, gym etiquette rules, ladies and gentlemen. What have you got? Red FM
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0: Yeah. 6:14 in the morning. What have I got for you? Massive amount of money on Cash Machine. We're going for our biggest ever jackpot after last Friday's big win. Tell you about it in 15 minutes. This is Red FM. Like

0: Sabrina Carpenter and Tay 621. Good morning, lovelies. Welcome to a new day. Welcome to Tuesday, just before the bank holiday weekend, everybody. Let's go. I still can't get my head around why.
1: You've got to stop saying it now, though.
0: But you know, I just looked at my little calendar, my Google calendar thing.
1: And
0: I wrote in this Friday is the bank holiday.
1: Okay, you've lost the plot.
0: I wrote in kids to Mayo bank holiday.
1: Okay, you've lost the plot. It's not till the end.
0: I've lost the date.
1: Lost the plot.
0: So that's why my brain was...
1: That's why, you see?
0: Yeah.
1: You were reminding yourself about something that wasn't going to happen.
0: Oh, dear. Senior moment.
1: Yes. You're not alone anyway on this gym thing by the sounds of it.
0: Really? What's going on?
1: There's a lot of etiquette that needs to be adhered to in the gyms, according to our 6 a.m.ers.
0: So I'm not a gym bunny. I'm trying to get into a regular routine.
1: Are you trying to be a gym bunny?
0: Not really, no. Just if I go a couple of times a week and do a bit, I'm grand.
1: Yeah, you feel good.
0: But then I can go like genuinely 3-4 weeks and like forget that I have a membership. Does anybody else do that? I'm sure. Please be out there.
1: Oh, yeah, that's a very natural way to be, I think. Do you know? You kind of get a bit of a, get fit. And then you go.
0: Yeah. But you do, you might get to a place where you go, Jesus, I'm actually getting there. I've lost a bit of weight. I'm like, oh, yeah.
1: I'm looking kind of starting to look a bit ripped.
0: Let's go eat food for 6 months.
1: Well, listen. Do you know, the novelty wears off, you see.
0: It does. It's the consistency I have an issue with in everything in life. Okay, Casey, wipe it down. Always clean benches and handles. That is the number one from a gym owner, from Paul. Paul, tell us the name of your gym so I can give you an honorable mention, please.
1: Absolutely, yeah.
0: Keep your footwear on. Always wear proper clean training shoes. No toes in the gym, please. Thank you very much.
1: Nobody wants to see that, really, do they?
0: Go on, Dave.
2: One of my biggest pet peeves inside the gym is lads who are literally straddling the dumbbell rack. Like, if there are any freaking closer to it, they'd be shifting themselves in the mirror. It's ridiculous. Like, if you can't carry your weights 2 steps away from the rack, then maybe those weights aren't for you. That's my one.
1: Yeah, that's fair enough.
0: So I'm trying to visualise what Dave is going. Okay, so they're leaning into the rack. Okay, so basically the nether regions will be touching off the rack while they're doing...
1: There's no need for that, is there?
0: Yeah, I know.
1: I agree with you there, Dave. I think just keep it to yourself, lad.
0: Declan, absolutely not.
1: Yeah.
0: This is with regards to taking your shoes and socks off at the gym. Right, Absolutely not. Yeah, he might as well have his old...
1: Listen. It's that kind of skin thing, isn't it? It's the skin thing. We've all got it.
0: Yeah.
1: But we don't need to see it, especially not in the feet.
0: Casey, I went into the gym one day and into the men's changing room.
1: Right.
0: Says Mike here on WhatsApp. And there was a fella drying his nether regions with the hand dryer.
1: What are you doing? You're in a public place.
0: The tracksuit pants open and the hot air blowing south.
1: No, I'd report him for that. Would you?
0: You can't. What, for what, though?
1: For drying his...
0: I know.
1: I don't know, lads. That's a bit much. I mean, but if you want to do it, bring your own hairdryer, but don't use the public one. What if you get stuff caught in the public one?
0: God, I'd like to think it was high enough on the wall for it not to,
1: I don't know.
0: And I don't think you can flip them in reverse, which would be very, very unfortunate.
1: Yeah. No, that's too much. No.
0: Casey, the worst thing people do in the gym, oh my God, this is so, this is what I hate.
1: What is it?
0: Lads will do this all the time. I don't know if female gym goers are fond of doing this. So you're waiting to get on a machine and there's a fella doing his thing and you're like, okay, you're next. He'll do his sets, whatever, 6 sets of 10 or whatever. And he'll be on a certain weight.
1: Right.
0: So he might be, say he's doing like, you know, the pulley downies, as I call them.
1: Okay, yeah, that's...

0: go, Whitney Houston, Higher Love. 6:32. Tuesday 13th. Morning, everybody. How's the crack? How are the balls of your feet? Nicely rounded, I hope. We're talking gym etiquette. Whatever it's like for, you know, lads going to the gym, it must be... You know when you got gym creeps? You know what I mean by gym creeps?
1: I do.
0: For female users of gyms, you probably have a million and one stories of feeling really uncomfortable, you know, doing your exercise and whatnot.
1: Right.
0: But it can happen to the lads as well. John?
2: Morning, Vic and Casey. How are you? Got gym etiquette there. I remember I used to be in the gym before with my buddy, and you go in the shower after and have a wash. And this guy used to always be in there hanging around. It was like How to Catch a Predator. And you come out with your towel on you, and you'd have to nearly be like face to the lockers. You'd be just staring around at everyone's nether regions. Pure uncomfortable. I wish you had one of them Harry Potter brick walls in between me and him.
1: I mean, that's a bit much, like, isn't
0: joking
1: it?
0: Joking aside, that's a bit pretty much. Bad. Yeah.
1: That's just not what you need when you go to the gym.
0: No, it's, yeah, you, know, you get
1: go
0: all
1: somewhere
0: sorts.
1: Somewhere else and do that, but don't do that in the gym, lads.
0: Or don't do it at all. Yeah, preferably.
1: You know, don't do it at all. But yeah, no, that's strange, isn't it?
0: Thanks, John. Lads, I have only one rule when it comes to gym etiquette.
1: What's that?
0: Says somebody else here. Sorry, hold on. I've lost their message. Let me click into it here. Lads, please, no more protein farts in the gym.
1: Ooh. I don't know what they smell like. But
0: they're brewed. No, that was just the rule. Please, no more protein farts. Please, don't break wind in the gym. There's a lot of people there. It's usually air conditioned. It's a tight space.
1: There was people doing it in the Harry Potter experience last the other day, and I was like, you know, like, I mean, if you have to, you have to.
0: Gaseous farticus.
1: But it's as you said, it's a crowded space, and there's no getting away from it. You can't move anywhere.
0: Mm-hmm.
1: You just have to block off your smell, which I can do. So
0: can
1: I'm all
0: you?
1: Right. Yeah.
0: Good on you. We're running out of time a bit to postpone tomorrow's public sector strike. Through mediation process has been rejected by the unions, which means tomorrow. Your kid's out of school tomorrow?
1: Yeah
0: mine are too.
1: Yeah.
0: So they've the full day off. And it possibly Wednesday week as
1: That's
0: well. I think
1: right,
0: there's another day planned.
1: Yeah.
0: So hundreds of thousands of public sector workers are due to engage in national strike tomorrow, disputing over pay. On the teacher side of it, it's just that they do so much extra stuff that's beyond the remit of their job and they're not getting paid for it. So they want to get sorted for it.
1: There you go.
0: You know, in America, this is a very important day. They have a day called Thanksgiving.
1: That's right.
0: And what's that about?
1: That's about giving thanks for all the food and the harvest that they've brought in.
0: You think, but it's not. It's a day to celebrate Shay Given, former Irish goalkeeper. It's a day to say Thanksgiving for being so good in goal. It's the truth.
1: I don't think so.
0: I'm telling you.
1: Your own
0: all
1: lives.
0: Americans carve up turkeys and go, Thanksgiving. You're awesome, man. Shay Given got married yesterday.
1: Ah.
0: 13 years with his missus.
1: That's really nice.
0: So congratulations. Ireland football legend Shay Given tied the knot yesterday with his long-term partner. That's a long time to get the old ring on it, isn't it?
1: Well, don't even look in my direction.
0: How long were you sitting on the fence?
1: 22 years.
0: Oh, it took a while for him to make up his mind. Did he get to the point where he's going, I'm not going to get anyone better than her?
1: Oh, thanks.
0: No, but I mean that as a compliment. There's nobody could top Vic.
1: Well, he should have thought. Well, I mean, he should have gotten to that conclusion a lot earlier than 22 years.
0: Sometimes it takes a man a bit of time, you know.
1: I've noticed.
0: Yeah.
1: No, do you know what it was? I was just never one to put pressure, and I never am one to put pressure in that regard. So when you don't put pressure on somebody, nothing happens.
0: You don't need it. If you're in a happy relationship, you can just sail through.
1: And that was the truth, really. Yeah. And I have to say, when it did happen, it really surprised me. So that was quite nice.
0: Yeah, lovely. Yeah. Leonardo da Cappuccino is giving us all hope in the papers this morning. Walking on a beach with a lovely little beer belly on him. Oh, it's great to see, isn't it?
1: He's normal, isn't he? He's human after all.
0: A-listers gather for a big wedding in Hawaii. Leo's the biggest star on the beach. He cemented his reputation as one of cinema's great heartthrobs. But yesterday, Leonardo DiCaprio clearly lost none of his fondness for chilling out by the sea as he's there for his buddy's wedding.
1: He's got the middle-aged spread.
0: He has.
1: Who's getting married, by the way?
0: Yeah, a buddy of his.
1: Oh, right. Nobody famous.
0: I don't think so. But there's a few famous people there, so it's probably someone.
1: Okay.
0: Anyway, why have a six-pack when you can have a keg.
1: Keg.
0: Yeah.
1: A keg.
0: Dermot Kennedy is coming to Cork. Two nights have been announced. Have you heard about this? What? What?
1: I'm just laughing at the keg thing. Go on.
0: It's true, though.
1: It is true. I
0: agree. Gym talk.
1: Yeah.
0: Why have a six pack when you can have a keg? Good lad. Dermot Kennedy's coming to Virgin Media Park next year, and Aaron Rowe will be joining him. So it's two dates, 23rd and 24th. Tickets on sale on Friday.
1: That's gonna be good, yeah.
0: They're going to be completely sold out if you want to see Dermot Kennedy do his unbelievable live show. Yeah. I'm really surprised he's coming to Virgin Media Park.
1: Why?
0: Because he's like, he's a 50,000 capacity stadium gigger now, you know?
1: Yeah. But still brilliant.
0: It's amazing to get him down. So if you want to get those tickets, if you want to see Dermot do his thing, they're going to be on sale on Friday. Right, quick break. We'll be back with a few tunes. That's what we do. Teddy Swims coming up for you. Mark Ronson and 315,000 euro in the cash machine.
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0: Teddy Swims, Mr. Know-It-All. I will bring you later on the definitive parental hack that will get you out of all sorts of trouble. It's the ultimate parenting hack. Parenting in the 80s and 90s, though, we spoke about that. Parents have revealed the top 20 things their own mums and dads did that they would never dream of doing to their children today in terms of parenting. Now, parenting in the 80s and 90s for me is very different to parenting now.
1: Yeah, for all of us, yeah.
0: For everybody. Things have changed, thankfully. But we survived, you see. That's the other side of it.
1: I was going to say...
0: We got through it.
1: We did.
0: I mean, what was the seatbelt?
1: There was no
0: helmets for little bikes.
1: There was none of that, was there?
0: There was no helmets for hurling.
1: There was just no helmets in general. no safety measures in any way, shape or form.
0: Yeah, eight kids in the back seat going 200 miles across the country to go to Mosny for a holiday.
1: Literally.
0: Yeah.
1: Do you ever see those videos of the playgrounds back in like the 80s and 90s?
0: And it looks like they're made out of old Russian tanks and bits of...
1: There's literally 10 kids standing on top of a telegraph pole with absolutely no support whatsoever.
0: Exactly.
1: It's just on one foot, you know.
0: Leave them at it.
1: Yeah, they'll be grand.
0: Have we turned into like, you know, helicopter parents? Are we just like two?
1: I think there's an element of that for sure, definitely. Because it was definitely a hands-off approach when we were growing up, wasn't it?
0: You know what they say, kids learn nothing unless they're doing dangerous things carefully.
1: Well, there you go.
0: So, the list of the survey of things that used to happen back
1: go
0: in
1: on,
0: the day.
1: Go on.
0: Thankfully, breastfeeding with a fag in your mouth has vanished.
1: That's classic.
0: Ash tipping down on top of the little baby.
1: But it was a different time, lads. It was a different time. Go on, yeah, what else?
0: They used to leave babies in buggies outside shops when they went in and did the shopping.
1: I'm sure you and I were both left in a buggy outside a shop.
0: Like, to think of doing that today is just, you can't get your head around that. I mean, how comfortable were people in society then? My granny, I remember my granny and granddad's home. This is in the middle of my hometown. Parenting in the 80s and 90s versus now, we probably have stopped rubbing putching into teeth and gums.
1: Oh, that was all the rage, wasn't it?
0: Yeah.
1: Any of those kind of spirits, whiskey, putching, yeah.
0: Because there was no medication for teething.
1: Didn't they used to give that to us to help us sleep as well? By the teaspoonful.
0: A little spoon.
1: Yeah, I think so.
0: Yeah. So rubbing whiskey or putching into the gums of babies for teething. Letting young children babysit the baby.
1: Oh, yeah.
0: That doesn't happen.
1: Are you 10? Well, then you can babysit.
0: In you go. I'll see you in 2 days.
2: My wife's mother told me a story. She was in town shopping one day and she was inside in some shop and they said we'd leave the buggies outside the door. She went off anyway. The woman shopping for another 20 minutes and realised she was actually getting the buggy. She went back. And the shopkeepers were playing with the child.
1: There was an awful lot of leaving children places, wasn't there?
0: Parenting in the 80s and 90s involved notes to the shop.
3: Morning, Casey and Vic. I'm skating at the people saying the note for the cigarettes for their parents. It threw me right back. But it's funny because I was born in 2002. But my mum did send me a few times with the note for the cigarettes, and I'll never forget the day that there was a new girl on in the shop and she wouldn't give me the cigarettes. And I remember going home and the blue murders nearly, because they wouldn't give me the cigarettes. And I was, I think, about 5 or 6. Very funny.
0: I wonder if I sent the young fella down to my local centre with a note for...
1: Let me try it for the crack.
0: For a bottle of fizzy, would he come back with it?
1: It's for me, Dad.
4: We used to get what was called a langy. A langy was when you hung on the back of a truck, mostly the dump trucks or the bin lorries that would go slow across Talker and Victoria Road, going to Trimore Road School.
0: Hanging off the back of a bin lorry. That was the thing.
1: Jason. He was also sucking the dye out of his duffel coat.
0: Oh, there's Duffel J. Good man, Duffel J. Hello, Lisa. What's going on? Lisa's over there on 2. Hello.
5: Lads, I'll tell you a good one. My mum and my nan were in town one day shopping in Cash's. Left my sister in the buggy at the end of the stairs. Off they went upstairs doing their bit of shopping. Ended up in Rocha Stores. Realising that they were kind of missing something, but I wasn't quite sure what they were missing. my sister was still at the bottom of the stairs in Cash's eating a biscuit cake.
1: Kevin!
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0: Mark Ronson, Amy Winehouse, and Valerie at 6:53. My mum left my sister outside the shop for hours. I knew, but I kept my mouth shut because I was only a nickel girl. She was there for hours until my dad came home from work and all hell broke loose. Unfortunately, or should I say fortunately, she was still there in the same place. Apparently forgetting about the kids in the 80s and 90s was a regular occurrence.
1: It's still a regular occurrence.
0: I think it might have been down to too many of them.
1: It was just hard to keep track, I'd say.
0: Absolutely, yeah.
1: You know what I mean?
0: Yeah, they'd have to put little flags on them. You know those flags you have for little go-karts?
1: Exactly.
0: So you can see where they are around the village.
1: Exactly.
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0: All right, Cash Machine is 3:15. 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Well done, Casey.
1: Well done.
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0: Get a bit of showbiz with Vic. This Tobey Maguire story is very funny.
1: It's just an unusual situation.
0: I think it's quite nice.
1: I agree, but yeah. It is unusual, isn't it? This is Tobey Maguire, the actor Tobey Maguire, and his ex-wife, Jennifer Meyer. She got married at the weekend. She married her Nigerian billionaire lawyer and investment banker, Jeff Oglesi.
0: Well done.
1: And Tobey Maguire was the officiant for the ceremony.
0: Okay, so he did all the blessings and whatnot. Yeah,
1: so they were married for 10 years, and I think they've been separated for 10 years. The divorce was finally 10 years ago. So she chose him to be the officiant of the ceremony where she married her new husband.
0: It's a strange one, but a nice one. I was like, okay, you obviously get on so well.
1: Yeah.
0: That, you know, you're still so friendly that you could do that. But is it a bit strange, isn't it?
1: Strange, isn't it?
0: You know, marrying off your ex-missus.
1: I don't know about
0: to a person who's worth about 9 times what you are.
1: Well, that's true, actually, yeah. No, listen, as you said, I guess we should be celebrating the fact that they're still friends.
0: Yeah.
1: So there's something nice in that.
0: Ah, there's a bit of love left in the world yet, my friend.

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12: Good morning, I'm Kelly Murphy. George Gibney's crimes have been described as repulsive by the judge who yesterday jailed him for 15 and a half years. Mr. Justice Micheál O'Higgins said the 78-year-old had abused his position of authority to access and assault four girls in a gross breach of trust. In July, a jury found him guilty of 39 abuse charges and one count of attempted rape in the 1970s and 80s. Orla Poole waived her right to anonymity as a survivor and spoke to Red FM News outside the Central Criminal Court.
13: It has shown that even after 50 plus years, justice can be got. Historical offenders can be held to account. The times of sweeping things under the rug, turning a blind eye, or holding that children should be seen and not heard are gone.
12: Property prices in Cork have risen by €20,000 in the past year. The median asking price now €360,000, according to the latest My Home Property Price Report. There were 1,653 three properties for sale in the county at the end of September. Almost half of Irish infrastructure leaders are calling extreme weather and natural disasters one of the biggest threats here. A new Deloitte survey also highlights the growing pressures caused by urbanisation and population growth. Cybersecurity and incident response emerged as the highest priority for critical infrastructure investment and action, but Deloitte's Stephen Prendeville says it's not all bad news.
14: On the plus side, almost 60% of the respondents said that sharing between private and public entities over the next 3 years will increase. So you can really see that there's a cultural shift happening on transparency and data sharing between the public and private sector. And then 30% said that they're currently streamlining permitting and compliance with AI and with more planning to do so over the next 3 years.
12: A campaign to give rivers, forests and lakes legal rights across Europe is being launched in Ireland today. The Rights for Nature initiative would allow legal action to be taken on behalf of damaged or polluted ecosystems. Campaign spokesperson Melanie Lynch says similar legal protections already exist.
15: The Spanish Parliament recognised the Mar Menor Lagoon as a legal person after a citizens' initiative there. In Ecuador as well, it's included in their constitution. The rights of all nature in their country is protected. So it's not a new concept. And actually, of course, if you go back to ancient Ireland, our Brehon laws protected rivers, trees, the bees, even seaweed was protected.
12: One person has died and several others have been injured in a roller coaster on the US state of Georgia. It happened around 15 miles northwest of the capital, Atlanta. Six Flags, which runs the site, says it's cooperating with authorities. It's closed a number of rides as a precaution. Gaelic Games athletes are suffering from poor sleep quality. That's according to a new study from DCU, which found 73% of athletes are not sleeping enough following late evening training sessions. Sleep is considered as a crucial component for success, which in turn helps athletes to train better. Co-author of the study, PhD candidate Ryan Alexander, tells us why athletes aren't sleeping properly.
16: The main finding that we found in regards to sleep quality is that the main indicator of poor sleep was sleep latency. Okay, so sleep latency basically means how long it takes somebody to fall asleep. So we found that our Gaelic Games athletes were taking quite long to fall asleep, and that was what was causing their subjective poor quality sleep.
12: And more people are choosing not to have a dining room. New Aviva research shows of those who do have, nearly a quarter have repurposed it into an office or playroom. And that's the latest news this hour.
17: Tá séasúr an liúlin, agus tá páistí ghard níos dócha le an fliúáil na daoine fásta. 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
18: Good morning, I'm Rory O'Hagan. International football and the Republic of Ireland women's team are back in Cork this evening. The girls in green face Kazakhstan in their World Cup playoff semi-final second leg at Super Value Park, Kilkeith, leading by 8-0 from the first. Cork's Denise O'Sullivan will start tonight after missing the first leg, and the Knocknaheeny native told Red FM Sports she can't wait to run out at the park tonight.
19: It's amazing, yeah, I can't really describe it. Absolutely, you know, love playing here. It's really, really special. My family being here, a lot of people that I've obviously grown up with and who have supported me, the whole of Cork have supported me throughout my career, in particular people from Knocknaheeny who always come down and watch the game. So yeah, it's great to be back here, and the team, Carla, everyone absolutely loves playing in Cork. There's a really good atmosphere. You know, everyone comes out and doesn't stop per minute 1 to 90. So yeah, it's really special. I'm looking forward.
18: Kick-off at Super Value Park, Kilkeith, this evening is at 7:30. The winners of tonight's tie will face the winners of Poland and Belgium, who meet at 5, with Belgium leading 1-0. Shamrock Rovers are 6 points clear at the top of the SSC Electricity Men's Premier Division. The Hoops had a 2-1 win over rivals Bohemians at Talla. 4 red cards were shown due to scuffles between the two sides at full-time. The Champions League resumes this evening. Among the games, Manchester United travel to face Atletico Madrid and Arsenal host Lille at the Emirates. Both games start at 8. And Coventry City recorded their first Premier League home win in 25 years with a 4-1 win over Newcastle United last night. That lifts them out of the relegation zone and up to 14th, while Newcastle remain 11th. And that's the sport with Simply Suits.
0: Down to the park tonight, kids.
18: Oh, I can't wait for it.
0: Are you playing music down there?
18: Yeah, I'll be playing music, and I'll be doing the old MC check 1-2.
0: Oh my God, what can we get Rory to do down there now?
18: I'm a complete and utter professional.
0: I know you are, but we need to get you to do something. Can we get you to throw in some code words or something?
18: Yeah, like for listeners of the show, if they let me say something. Get the listeners to tell me what I should say.
0: Right.
18: And when I say that out, they'll go, oh yeah.
12: Okay.
0: So, okay, over the tannoy system in Super Value Park, Kilkeith, DJ Rory will be warming up the whole stadium tonight. What is the phrase that he must get into one of his announcements?
18: Excitement.
0: Do you want to make it a movie? Can we make it a movie quote?
12: We could.
18: That's actually a good idea. Yeah. Get me a movie quote to say out loud.
0: Yeah.
18: And when the teams are like being announced or something.
12: Why don't we just get him to say it'll be grand?
0: Oh, he does that anyway.
20: Oh, oh right.
0: How about yippee-ki-yay, mother...
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21: Okay.
0: All right, 0868104106. He will be the host and the DJ of the massive match that's happening down at Super Value Park at Cueve for the ladies okay. a little bit later on tonight. Weather-wise, let's have a look. Today's going to be lovely, gorgeous sunshine in the morning, dry for the day. We're looking at about 16 degrees. Tomorrow for Wednesday is going to be overcast. Heavy rain on Thursday, though.
1: With KC.
0: Yeah, getting you ready for that big match a little bit later on. We will do Stepping Stone as well. If you're a new music artist, you need to be involved in this. And Cash Machine's coming up too.
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0: Oh, did I mention it's Tuesday? So a volley of dad gags coming your way a little bit later on this morning. It's 7 minutes after 7 and you're waking up to Cork's Breakfast Show on Red FM.

0: Mind the gap.
1: I'm trying to. It's 11 minutes after 7. Morning, you beautiful creatures. Welcome to a new day. Welcome to the 13th of October. And it is definitely not the bank holiday weekend this weekend, okay? So I won't be announcing that again.
2: No.
1: I'm still mortified that I announced that at 6:05.
2: You did.
1: I was fully convinced.
2: That's because you put it in your diary.
1: I put it in my diary. Yeah, I know. Silly sausage.
2: There you go.
1: Did you call me a goal?
2: I said, there you go.
1: Oh, sorry. That's okay.
2: But you're right.
1: Yeah, I know. Yeah, exactly.
2: You are a gal, but you know.
1: Congratulations, Ballincollig Youth Reach.
2: Yeah.
1: They're marking 30 years of helping young people. They are an amazing bunch of people. They do incredible work. We've spoken to a lot of their staff on the show on Winning Words and whatnot.
2: Yeah.
1: And they just do amazing work. So I just wanted to give a mention to them. And we will dedicate this morning's show to Ballincollig Youth Reach, marking 30 years of helping young people
2: Cork.
1: Well done. The phrase, the movie quote you would like Rory to announce in the stadium tonight. He must get this in somewhere. Okay, I need a famous movie quote. Rory must say it. He has to record himself and deliver this back to the show tomorrow morning.
3: What about the one from Dirty Harry? Do you feel lucky, punk?
1: Oh, that'd be fantastic. Girls, do you feel lucky, punks? I mean, he'd be carted out of Barclay Queen.
2: This is the problem, but hello. You know.
1: What else?
4: Night, John boy.
2: Oh, that's funny.
1: We're going to need a bigger boat.
2: Yeah, that's
1: from
2: a
1: Jaws.
2: Brendan says Rory should say, "Are you not entertained?"
1: Oh, that
2: from The Gladiator.
1: Oh my God, that's the one.
2: Is it?
1: I have a feeling that's the one.
2: That's from Brendan. Yeah, that's a good shout, Brendan. In fairness. Are you not entertained?
1: Kindergarten cop. Boys have a penis, girls have a vagina.
2: Yeah, no, don't say that. Of all the things that you should say, it's probably not that.
1: Cliff, that is fantastic. Listen, I'm going to pick something by 7:30.
2: Okay.
1: I will have a quote. Or Good Morning Vietnam would be amazing as well, Craig. I love
2: Craig.
1: That one.
2: Yeah.
1: You Can't Handle the Truth from Patrick.
2: Oh,
1: I like that. Anyway, the big game is happening tonight.
2: Yeah.
1: And a lovely part of it happened on Kira's show. We were looking for some mascots to bring the ladies out onto the pitch tonight. By the way, can everybody bring the kids and get the family down to the park tonight? Because the ladies need as much support as possible. And it's the rare occasion that we get to have the ladies play.
2: And
1: it's a massive, massive event. So if you're doing nothing, a little bit later on. But Kira was looking for some mascots to bring the team out onto the pitch. Little Emily got a call.
5: Hello
6: Emily, it's Kira. How are you?
5: Good.
6: You would like to be the mascot for Ireland and Kazakhstan next Tuesday in Super Valley Porky Queeve?
5: Yeah.
6: You would?
5: Yeah.
6: Tell me, how old are you?
5: Yeah. I'm 8.5.
6: You're 8.5. Tell me the team that you play for.
5: Springfield Ramblers.
6: Springfield Ramblers. Well, do you think that you will do them very proud when you lead out Ireland and Kazakhstan next Tuesday? Well done! Oh, Emily, you are our first mascot. You're so welcome. I'm delighted for you.
5: Thank you.
6: Oh, well done. You're going to be there in your Ireland kit leading out the team. Yay!
5: Thank you.
6: Bye, Emily.
1: Oh, the little dote. Watch out for her tonight and lots of other amazing little Cork mascots. That'll be bringing the team out onto the pitch a little bit later on. So, Super Valley Parky Queeve, later tonight, get yourself and the family down there. Support those ladies and let's get as many people down to support them as possible. It is 7:15 Red FM.

0: 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Morning, gang. It's Cork's Breakfast Show. This is Red FM. It's Casey. Vic's over there. Rory's on sport and Kelly's on news. And it's Tuesday 13th today. 18 days to go till Halloween. Kids are buzzing about the old Halloween. Have we got our decorations up, everybody? I hope we have. It's kind of like we did the official call out for it last weekend. It's never too early.
1: Right.
0: You only get in a small run out at Halloween.
1: Yeah.
0: Get spooky, everybody.
1: Yeah.
0: Go do your thing.
1: Have you got your what's your costume again? Is it the headless horseman?
0: It's just.
1: Oh, what is it?
0: It's just Death, isn't it? What's his name?
1: Oh, it's the Grim.
0: The Grim.
1: It's the Grimmy.
0: Yeah.
1: You going as the Grimmy again?
0: Nah.
1: You do that every day, don't you?
0: I bought this costume two or three years ago, and I'm just knocking years out of it. Like,
1: I know you are.
0: It's got a mask with little twinkly red eyes. It's quite freaky, especially when you see a 6'5" Grim Reaper walking down towards your house looking for penny sweets.
1: No, thanks.
0: Looking
1: for
0: grand.
1: Penny sweets.
0: I'm telling you, kids don't come near you. They clear driveways when I walk in. It's a great sweet tactic. Today's International No Bra Day across the world. It's encouraging. It's a campaign encouraging ladies to go free. Let them loose. I didn't make this day up. It sounds like something I come up with.
1: It does.
0: But it's a worldwide campaign.
1: Right.
0: To go bra free.
1: Okay.
0: If you so choose. Today's the day.
1: You do you.
0: Absolutely. If you celebrate your birthday, you do it with Paul Simon, by the way, who is, what is Paul Simon? He's 85. My God.
1: Diamonds on the Soles of Her Feet.
0: Oh, he's had some cracking albums. Graceland, particularly. Sacha Baron Cohen is 55. And Ashanti, the lady that had that foolish tune, is 46 today. I see that celebrity traitor lady, Joanne McNally, is in the papers this morning.
1: She is.
0: Over the profits of her firm.
1: Yeah.
0: I love how they can dig into people's accounts and make articles out of it, you know.
1: Yeah.
0: The Traitor star has surged past 1.1 million last year. And fair play to her.
1: Absolutely.
0: Every single penny she worked for it.
1: Yeah.
0: She's the first comedian in Irish history to sell out, I think it's 4-3 arenas in a row.
1: Wow, that's really good. Like, that's impressive stuff.
0: 6 years ago, Vic, there was a comedy club called The Wonky Donkey.
1: Yeah.
0: And it was open in the middle of Cork City.
1: Yeah.
0: It was part of the Mardike. And Joanne came down.
1: Yeah.
0: It was a night that I was dared to go up and do a comedy set. It's the only time I've ever done one. It was like 10 minutes. I bombed. It was brutal.
1: I was going to say, you any good at comedy?
0: No, terrible. Nah. Like the audience were sympathetic, knowing that this was a dare.
1: Okay.
0: So they kind of went along with it.
1: Right.
0: It was very enjoyable. But
1: Never again. Okay.
0: Man nappies, table two. It was just brutal. But on that night, Joanne McNally was one of the main guests.
1: And?
0: She was sitting down the back where we were sitting. You were waiting to get called up. And she had her whole set written on her arm.
1: Did she?
0: Yeah. Like she had like greyhounds or all these little notes.
1: Wow.
0: Like to guide her through her set.
1: Okay.
0: And that was the early kind of years of her, before she, you know, became what she became, but through the podcast. And
1: was
0: everything.
1: She good back then?
0: She was really good. Like, she's totally brave. She just spent the whole night talking to people in the audience and ripping the mick out of them.
1: Yeah, you see. She's got that confidence.
0: Brilliant. So well done to her. So anything that she's earned is deserved.
1: I always wonder, would I be any good at comedy?
0: Oh, well, listen, let's find out, will we?
1: I'd do a stand-up set.
0: Would you do it?
1: Don't know. No, I wouldn't.
0: Oh, you've said it now, so
1: no,
0: it's too late.
1: I wouldn't. I'd take it back.
0: No.
1: Take it back.
0: Just give you a load of dad gags and go up and do them.
1: I could.
0: Dermot Kennedy's announced for Cork as well, in case you haven't heard. Virgin Media Park, 23rd of June, 24th of June, with support from Aaron Rowe.
1: Yes.
0: Considering that he sold out a couple of Avivas at 50,000 a pop.
1: Yes. And this is Aaron Rowe, who just left the Ed Sheeran tour.
0: Yeah. So it's a chance for you to see Dermot Kennedy in Cork. Tickets are available this coming Friday. They will be gone. Both dates will be gone instantly. So be on the ball if you want to see Dermot Kennedy live in Cork. 7:23. Stand by. I've got to find out that movie quote that that our boy Rory has to announce in the stadium tonight. We're going to pick something really good for him. And have you heard about the car that can swear at pedestrians and other drivers? Mazda have invented a new car that I need to tell you about. Hang on.
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0: Sigala, Brian Christopher, Sweet Lovin'. It's 7:31 in the morning. Hello, Niamh.
1: Lads, flash for cash on the Currabinny Road near heading up towards the business industrial estate on the left.

0: 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That means the all-speed vans are out in full force. Everybody slow it down, check your speed. I'll get you a traffic update very soon.
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0: 315 grand out the gap Friday week if you want to play for this phenomenal amount of money. 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
0: It's going to be a really nice day today. Lovely sunny spells. It'll be cool, about 14 to 16 degrees later on. Dry tomorrow, mostly overcast, and heavy rain on Thursday. All right, 7.32 on the clock. All the sport coming up. Big night in Cork tonight with the football first. With your news, here's Kelly Murphy.
3: Red Thanks, KC. Good morning. George Gibney's crimes have been described as repulsive by the judge who yesterday jailed him for 15 and a half years. Mr. Justice Micheál O'Higgins said the 78-year-old had abused his position of authority to access and assault four girls in a gross breach of trust. Property prices in Cork have risen by €20,000 in the past year. The median asking price is now €360,000, according to the latest My Home Property Price Report. The Justice Minister says he'll meet with locals ahead of plans to extend Cork Prison by redeveloping the former jail on Rathmore Road. Jim O'Callaghan has agreed to listen to community concerns following opposition to the development and city councillors' vote to add the old building to the Register of Protected Structures. And more people are choosing not to have a dining room. New Aviva research shows those who do have one, nearly a quarter of them have repurposed it to an office or playroom. Those are the headlines. I'll have more at 8.
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4: Good morning, I'm Rory O'Hagan. The Republic of Ireland women's team are back in action in Cork this evening. The girls in green face Kazakhstan in their World Cup playoff semi-final second leg at Super Value Park in Cueve, leading by 8-0 from the first. Cork's Niamh O'Sullivan will start tonight after missing the first leg. Kickoff at the park tonight is at 7:30. The winners of tonight's title face the winners of Poland and Belgium, who meet at 5. Belgium lead 1-0. Shamrock Rovers are 6 points clear at the top of the SSC Electricity Men's Premier Division. The Hoops had a 2-1 win over their rivals Bohemians at Tala. And the Champions League resumes this evening. Among the games, Manchester United travel to face Atletico Madrid. Arsenal host Lille. They're both at 8. That's the sport with Simply Suits.
0: It is indeed, my friend. Down to Super Value Park in Cueve. Make sure you bring the family and get yourself down to support the ladies tonight. Kazakhstan a little bit later after leg one was a bit of a success, Roar.
4: Yeah, I was just putting it mildly.
0: Was it 8-1?
4: 8-0.
0: Oh, 8-0, yes. Okay. All right, so the Red Patrollers will be at the match tonight. Look out for them. Grab a photo, grab some merch. And we've got ponchos in case it's raining a little bit later. But looking at the weather for tonight, it should be okay. Hopefully it's going to be fine later on. The challenge is,
5: yeah,
0: MC Rory, who will be playing some music before the big game tonight, must get a famous movie quote into his performance tonight.
5: Yeah.
0: And I've put it over to the public. Craig wants you to drop in "Good morning, Vietnam." With them.
5: Funny.
4: See, it has to be subtle enough.
0: Subtle.
4: That people don't realize.
0: Absolutely.
5: All right.
0: A few good men. You can't handle the truth.
4: No.
5: You can't handle the truth. Is good.
0: You could get it in somewhere.
4: Yeah. It'd be hard.
0: Ireland are playing Kazakhstan, so you got to do a Borat movie quote, I think.
5: What does Borat say?
0: Borat, in it.
5: What does Borat say?
0: My decks, they are dead. It's
5: your
0: okay,
5: what?
0: I have a new one. My decks.
6: You could say my wife.
0: My wife.
5: Oh, you could?
4: That's offensive to our guests.
0: Yeah, that's, yeah, we'll leave one on the table.
5: Yeah.
0: We're going to need a bigger boat from Terry.
5: I like that.
0: Show me the money from Andrew.
5: Yay. What,
0: are you getting a few bob for tonight?
4: I wish.
5: No.
0: Put the bunny back in the box.
5: That's really Conair
0: from Geraldine. Could you do Supercatcher Fragilisticus?
4: You've got a son of it or something.
0: Something quite atrocious.
4: Possibly.
6: I don't know if you could do that in a subtle enough way, though, that people wouldn't know it was a movie quote.
0: Okay, I think from Brendan, we have the one for you.
7: Are you not entertained?
6: Yeah, I think that's the one.
4: That's definitely.
6: Isn't it?
0: Is it doable?
4: It's definitely doable.
6: Is it?
4: I reckon I can do it. I reckon I can get in there.
0: Okay, your challenge now, Rory O'Hagan, is to deliver Are You Not Entertained from Gladiator.
6: He's going to do it, I can
0: into
6: tell.
0: The stadium tonight, but also onto the show tomorrow. We need audio evidence
6: we do.
0: Of your drop.
4: Okay, you might have to text me to remind me later because I have the memory of a goldfish.
0: Oh, don't worry. I'll hopefully be sitting beside you throwing eggs at you.
4: Yes, fine.
0: But anyway, get down there tonight, Rory. What time is kickoff and everything?
4: 7:30.
0: Lovely. Get down and support the ladies. It's a massive game for them. And it's one of those rare occasions we get a ladies' football match in Super Value Park, Eacleave. Well, we will be there. Be there, you.
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0: Car sale is crawling on the N28. Really busy up on long delays all the way down to the Bloomfield. The N40 is moving pretty good. No issues any direction, but there is a huge tailback again on the M8 Dublin Road. making its way through the tunnel, and it's building on the easterly direction on the N25. So whether you're taking a left on the tunnel or down to the Lord Lanmire Road, you're in for a bit of a delay there. It moves much better further down the Lord Lanmire Road. Horgan's Quay is in good shape, and across the city centre it's building on the South Link. Let me see, I've got Anthony here with a bit of an update.
1: Good morning, guys. Just a quick traffic update for anybody coming from the Old Blarney Road, Tlaheen direction towards Shanakiel. There are two horses loose on the road. There's nobody around near them, so just take care.
0: Okay, Anthony, appreciate that. Watch out. Anything else? 0868104106. Traffic from the N25 heading to the tunnel is now backed up to Little Island. It's like a car park, according to Kristen. That is your update, with thanks to Deluxe Bathrooms and Tiling Solutions.
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0: 7:51 in the morning. We got some VIPs on the way for you. All your showbiz next.

0: Westlife, when you're looking like that, 7:54. Cork's Breakfast Show, you're waking up to Red FM. We have a three-car collision at Cove Cross, city-bound direction, according to Brendan. Just happened a couple of minutes ago. That is going to cause some trouble, but I hope everyone's okay there. So slow it down, Cove Cross. We've got some major delays building there at the moment. And those horses from Shanachiel are now in the business park in Cloheen, according to Nat.
1: They've got a bit of business.
0: They've things to do. So watch out for them. They are on the loose in that area. Nat, appreciate the Vicks message. VIPs.
2: With the Return School Awards, now open to primary and secondary schools, as well as third level institutions across Ireland.
0: I mean, you just got to love the man. It's Liam Gallagher. And it's Liam Gallagher in situations where you wouldn't expect to see this hard man rock and roll. He has now admitted that he cannot stand dishwashers.
1: What?
0: And he washes the dishes old school.
1: Does he?
0: He is my kind of man.
1: Do you like to do that as well?
0: Hey, dishwashers. Old school washing.
1: Oh, no.
0: I don't care. But they waste too much water and energy and they take too long.
1: Best invention ever.
0: Whip on the marigolds and go for it.
1: No.
0: but he's like, you know, this is the Hellraiser. This is the rock and roll Hellraiser.
1: Yeah. Washes the dishes.
0: Stands at the sink and washes them old school. It's the way to do it.
1: There you go, yeah.
0: He's previously told her, washing the dishes by hand. I'm a tidy man. I enjoy tidying. I don't even use a dishwasher. I do all me gear in the sink like a proper old person.
1: Oh, I like it. I kind of like that, don't you?
0: Tell me
1: about
0: Maura.
1: Nothing surprised me. Maura Higgins, of course, is starring in Dancing with the Stars at the moment. She is topping the leaderboard week after week. I said it from the start. I think she's going to win the whole competition, but she's dancing tonight to Rihanna, The Only Girl in the World, and she's a huge fan.
3: Rihanna, Riri, please come and watch. I love you. I'm very excited about our song. It's Rihanna, Only Girl in the World. This song is really good. I'm honestly a huge Rihanna fan. Rihanna was the first singer that I ever fell in love with, and she is such a queen, and I love everything about her, and she's just a badass. I cannot wait.
4: Newsflash, you're going to dance him solo.
3: Please don't do that to me.
5: For 2 minutes, by yourself.
3: And I will definitely get a two for that.
0: There you go, no. She's doing really good, and you're probably right. She's probably going to win it.
1: She's going to win it. That's watching.
0: There you go. That is your VIPs with the Return Awards. I got some news at 8 o'clock on the way for you. And then we're going to do some dad gags, and I'm going to get you to the big Munster game.
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16: Good morning, I'm Kelly Murphy. George Gibney's crimes have been described as repulsive by the judge who yesterday jailed him for 15 and a half years. Mr. Justice Micheál O'Higgins said the 78-year-old had abused his position of authority to access and assault four girls in a gross breach of trust. In July, a jury found him guilty of 39 abuse charges and one count of attempted rape in the 1970s and 1980s. Orla Poole waived her right to anonymity as a survivor and spoke to Red FM News outside the Central Criminal Court.
17: It has shown that even after 50 plus years, justice can be got. Historical offenders can be held to account. The times of sweeping things under the rug, turning a blind eye, or holding that children should be seen and not heard are gone.
16: Emergency services are attending the scene of a fire in Waterford. It's understood a number of people have died in the blaze which broke out at a home in Waterford City. Firefighters, Gardaí and the National Ambulance Service are in attendance. The exact number of fatalities is not yet known. Property prices in Cork have risen by €20,000 in the past year. The median asking price is now €360,000 according to the latest My Home Property Price Report. There were 1,650 properties for sale in the county at the end of September. Almost half of Irish infrastructure leaders are calling extreme weather and natural disasters one of the biggest threats here. A new Deloitte survey also highlights the growing pressures caused by urbanisation and population growth. Cybersecurity and incident response emerged as the highest priority for critical infrastructure investment and action, but Deloitte's Stephen Prendeville says it's not all bad news.
18: On the plus side, almost 60% of the respondents said that sharing between private and public entities over the next 3 years will increase. So you can really see that there's a cultural shift happening on transparency and data sharing between the public and private sector. And then 30% said that they're currently streamlining permitting and compliance with AI and with more planning to do so over the next 3 years.
16: The Justice Minister says he'll meet with locals ahead of plans to redevelop the old Cork prison. Jim O'Callaghan has agreed to listen to community concerns following opposition to the redevelopment and the City Council's decision to add the old building on Rathmore Road to the Register of Protected Structures. The proposed extension would provide space for an additional 330 prisoners. One person has died and several others have been injured on a roller coaster in the US state of Georgia. It happened around 15 miles northwest of the capital Atlanta. Six Flags, which runs the site, says it's cooperating with authorities. It's closed a number of rides as a precaution. Gaelic Games athletes are suffering from poor sleep quality. That's according to a new study from DCU, which found 73% of athletes are not sleeping enough following late evening training sessions. Sleep is considered as a crucial component for success, which in turn helps athletes to train better. Co-author of the study, PhD candidate Ryan Alexander, tells us why athletes aren't sleeping properly.
19: The main finding that we found in regards to sleep quality is that the main indicator of poor sleep was sleep latency. Okay, so sleep latency basically means how long it takes somebody to fall asleep. So we found that our Gaelic Games athletes were taking quite long to fall asleep, and that was what was causing their subjective poor quality sleep.
16: And more people are choosing not to have a dining room. New Aviva research shows of those who do have one, nearly a quarter have repurposed it into an office or a playroom. And that's the latest news this hour.
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22: Good morning, I'm Rory O'Hagan. International football and the Republic of Ireland women's team are back in Cork this evening. The Guards in Green face Kazakhstan in their World Cup playoff semi-final second leg at Super Value Páirc Uí-Chaoimh, leading by 8-0 from the first leg. Cork's Niamh O'Sullivan will start tonight after missing the first game. And the Knocknaheeny native told Red FM Sport she can't wait to run out at the park tonight.
23: It's amazing. Yeah, I can't really describe it. I absolutely, you know, love playing here. It's really, really special. My family being here, a lot of people that I've obviously grown up with and who have supported me, the whole of Cork have supported me throughout my career, in particular people from Knocknaheeny who always come down and watch the game. So yeah, it's great to be back here, and the team, Carla, everyone absolutely loves playing in Cork. There's a really good atmosphere. You know, everyone comes out and doesn't stop for minute 1 to 90. So yeah, it's really special. I'm looking forward.
22: Kick-off at Super Value Páirc Uí-Chaoimh is at 7.30. The winners of tonight's tie will face the winners of Poland and Belgium, who meet at 5. Belgium lead 1-0. Shamrock Rovers are 6 points clear at the top of the SSC Electricity Men's Premier Division. The Hoops had a 2-1 win over rivals Bohemians at Tala. 4 red cards were shown due to scuffles between the two sides at full-time. The Champions League resumes this evening. Among the games, Manchester United travel to face Atletico Madrid, while Arsenal host Lille at the Emirates. Kick-off in both games is at 8. And Coventry City recorded their first Premier League home win in 25 years with a 4-1 win over Newcastle United last night. That result leaves them out of the relegation zone. They're up to 14th. Newcastle remain 11th. And that's the sport with Simply Suits.
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0: It's going to be a lovely morning out there. A little bit of cloud and sunshine across the day, looking at 16 degrees later.
14: Red FM Cork traffic.
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0: Okay, bad news if you're travelling up the N25 and you're leaving Middleton and heading for the city. You are going to hit a long trail of traffic as a 3-car crash at Cove Cross. Citybound direction is causing some trouble at the moment. Long delays. Now, if you are coming out of Cove, there's an option to take the roundabout. A lot of cars are coming back around that roundabout to try and maybe go up by Glountown. We've had this issue many, many times, but it's just at that area now you can expect long delays. It's like a car park there at the moment, according to Kristen. Thanks so many to everyone else who's been on to us. The Dublin Road would move much quicker if it wasn't for all those people who skipped the lane and cut in. And that is from Maria. I propose all the ladies throw their bras out the window and keep everyone on their toes.
1: I love it, Maria.
0: Maria?
1: Yeah.
0: It might be a first for our traffic report, but I've never suggested that everyone takes their bra off. Anyway, thanks for your message. And watch out, those horses at Shanakiel are now in the business park in Clohean. Again, Victoria has just images of horses going into
1: in the queue for the bank.
0: Little briefcases. Yes. That is your update for now with Deluxe Bathrooms and Tiling Solutions.
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0: 8:07 is the time. 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

0: 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That is MK and Dior.
1: Christian Dior.
0: We dedicate today's show, Victoria Nichols, to the crew at Ballincollig Youth Reach. They mark 30 years helping young people,
2: yeah,
0: everybody.
2: Brilliant.
0: Unbelievable group.
2: Yeah, well done, guys.
0: Congratulations, Cork College and of FET, Ballincollig Youth Reach, celebrating its 30th anniversary, marking three decades of supporting young people here in Cork.
2: Yes.
0: People that have left school and get back into education and back into jobs because of these wonderful people. We salute you this morning. Well done. All right, it's 11 minutes after 8 o'clock. Ladies and gentlemen, we apologise in advance, but it's always Dad Gags.
3: Dad Gags, Dad Gags, time for Dad Gags. Dad Gags, Dad Gags, time for Dad Gags. Have you got a funny joke? What's apples now? Only a red.
0: He's laughing already.
4: I'm not sure if these are like terrible or good, or are they good because they're terrible?
2: They're just terrible.
4: Hey.
0: It's,
2: all right.
0: It's like the whole premise of Dad Gags is they're supposed to be brutal.
4: These are pretty bad.
0: Oh, okay, take it away, my friend.
4: Like, for example, what's a robot's favourite type of music?
0: No idea.
4: Heavy metal.
0: Whoa.
2: Oh, yeah.
4: Yes, indeed.
0: I have a little nephew, right?
4: Yeah.
0: He's 4 years old, but he can't say please in Spanish. I mean, that's poor for four.
2: Ah.
0: Yay.
4: I got lost while running a marathon in Sweden.
0: Yeah?
4: I didn't realise until I crossed the finish line.
0: Oh, whoa. Oh. Oh, wow.
4: See, it's a Finland joke.
0: Hey! Lads, every Christmas we always have pigs in blankets. Or as some like to call it, the in-laws in the spare room.
4: Yay! Did you hear about the butcher who accidentally backed into his meat grinder?
0: No.
4: He got a little behind in his work.
0: Oh, good Lord.
2: Oh, my God.
0: Oh, my God. Two little boys were at a wedding, and one of them leaned over to the other and said, "How many wives can a man have?" And his friend answered, 16. He went, "What? Four better, four worse, four richer, four poorer."
4: I burned 1,400 calories yesterday by leaving a frozen pizza in the oven for too long. That's good.
0: Brilliant. It's really sad, lads, that nothing is made in Ireland anymore. Nothing's produced here. I bought a new TV and it said built-in antenna. I don't know where the hell that is.
4: I like that. I like that a lot. Why can't a chameleon go to the gym?
0: Go on.
4: Because nobody can spot them.
2: Oh, God.
0: Brutality.
2: That was rubbish.
4: That's tremendous, Victoria Nichols. I'm not
2: rubbish.
4: Having any of that.
0: He's getting some bass guitar for that one. What do you call a Spanish streaker?
4: I don't know.
0: Señor Willy.
4: Apparently, Robbie Williams has quit show business to become a maths teacher. Have you heard this?
0: No.
4: He's loving angles instead.
0: Oh, good Lord.
2: That's really good.
0: We are tapping out on that.
2: That's really good.
0: Rory O'Hagan gets the crown this morning. I'm sorry.
2: Well done,
0: it's been too long. He'll get cranky if he doesn't win it.
4: I don't, really.
0: Thank you, ladies and gentlemen of Cork, for all your dad gags. Keep them rolling on WhatsApp. We'll get to them all eventually. It is 8:14 in the morning. You are waking up to Cork's Breakfast Show. 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

0: 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It's 8:18. Morning, gang. This is KC. Vix over there. Morning, Red. Can you do a huge happy third birthday shout out to our princess pup, Pippa, all ready for her party after school? Don't know who's worse, me or the kids. Aww. For Mia and Craig, who've been on to us. By the way, that pigs in blanket joke has to be credited to Gary Delaney,
1: really
0: the one-liner comedian, and he's coming to Cork the 26th of February. He's going to be in the Everyman. So thank you, Gary. Robbed your gag, giving you
1: really
0: a plug.
1: Good.
0: That's the trade. Right, we do some winning words?
1: Yeah.
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0: Good morning, Ronan. Morning, Ellie.
4: Morning.
0: Ellie, thanks. What's happening tomorrow? Why is it a big special day tomorrow?
4: Because it's my birthday.
0: Yay! Yes, well done. She's going to be the massive 8 years old tomorrow.
1: Happy birthday, Ellie.
0: Ellie, so...
5: Her last one is an only child.
0: Oh, wow. When's the next arrival?
5: 6 weeks.
0: Oh, my God. Ellie, you're going to be a big brother or a big sister to a little boy or a little girl. Do we know or are we keeping this quiet?
4: We don't know.
0: Okay.
1: Oh, I love a surprise.
0: What would you like? What would Ellie like now? A little girl or a little boy? Or a Jack Russell?
4: To be honest, I don't really know and I don't mind.
0: Yeah, whatever arrives nice and healthy, that's all you want.
1: Yeah, best of luck.
5: Yeah.
0: Ellie, what would you like for your birthday tomorrow?
4: €1,000.
1: Best answer ever.
0: I like this kid. She means business.
1: She does.
0: Vicky,
1: she
0: Nikki, does. We have to say goodbye to you,
1: my friend.
0: Here's your walkout music, as always. So we turn off Victoria's studio, as always. She won't be able to hear this bit of the show. Ellie and Ronan, let's give it a go. Here we go.
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0: We're awful excited altogether. Right, lads and lady. Videos. Yep. Video is your first word. What would you put with video?
4: Call.
5: Video call.
0: Okay. Really good. Tooth is your second one. T-O-O-T-H. Tooth.
5: Toothache.
0: And mini.
4: Egg.
5: Mini egg. Ellie wants to go over.
0: A mini egg.
4: Oh, yeah.
0: They're quite tasty, the old mini eggs. Are we happy with
5: that?
0: Okay, we're happy with video call, toothache, and mini egg. Is that okay? We're good.
4: Yeah.
0: All right, Ellie. The best of luck. Those are really good answers, by the way. Let's go. This is the bit we give Victoria away. Fingers crossed for €1,000 for Ellie's birthday. Vic is putting her headphones back on. Little switch here, and we're back. Hello, Victoria.
1: Hi.
0: Here we go. Three words.
1: Are you ready?
0: We're good to go.
1: Okay.
0: Write on your answers for this.
1: Okay.
0: Don't say them just yet. Video is the first word.
1: Video.
6: Video killed the ring.
1: Okay, yep.
0: Tooth.
1: Tooth.
5: Tooth in it.
1: Tooth. Okay. Yeah.
0: And mini.
1: Mini.
0: My brain went to something completely different than what I got from the guys, but that's the way winning words works.
1: Okay, I've got three words.
0: Have you got the three right ones?
1: I'm keeping my fingers and toes and everything crossed here. Well, I don't know that yet, do I?
0: Video.
1: I've called.
0: God. What did you give me for tooth? Go obvious, please.
1: A fairy.
0: Oh, no.
1: What was it?
0: Oh, my God. It was toothache.
1: Ah, yeah. There was quite a few for that. I thought Ellie might have gone fairy, if I'm being honest.
0: Okay.
1: I thought she might have gone tooth fairy.
0: Oh, man.
1: Okay. And?
0: And what did you give me for the last one? Mini?
1: I have golf.
0: Oh, mini egg.
1: Mini egg. Oh, I didn't think of that, but that's really clever. Ellie, you're very clever. You've got great answers.
0: Lads, all I can say is this.
4: A great man once said, Knickers Monica.
0: Knickers Monica is right. Ellie, happy birthday tomorrow. Listen, we'll get you back for another round of winning words.
1: We will.
0: And Dad has got a €50 voucher from Easy Living Interior, so he can get you something nice for your bedroom in there. Is that okay?
5: Thanks, lads. Thank Appreciate
0: you.
5: It.
0: All
1: Ellie,
0: right.
1: You had great answers. That was my fault, not yours.
0: It was brilliant. Okay, have a beautiful day tomorrow, guys. See you
1: soon.
5: Happy
0: birthday.
5: Thank you very much.
0: That's the way it goes, unfortunately. Winning words back tomorrow. You got to get 3 out of 3 to win the grand. 8:22. If you are a Munster rugby fan, don't be going anywhere. I want to get you that family pass for that big game at Super Value Park, Cueve. And the car that can swear at you. Mazda have invented a new car and it's got a built-in speaker.
1: Hey.
0: And you can program it to say whatever you want. Come on up.
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1: Still dealing with that incident, three-car crash, Cove Cross, Citybound direction. Long delays on the N25 before Cove Cross. Now, hopefully, that is going to start moving a little better in the next 10 or 15 minutes. But if you're travelling up Middleton direction, you're going to hit that long queue of traffic. M8 Dublin Road moving much better now through the tunnel without any issues. Long delays still outbound on Carr's Hill. Airport Hill is stuffed on the N27. Long delays on the N71 if you're moving in by the viaduct, and the flyover on the N40 at Wilton. You've got a usual backup there, as we do have every morning. If you're on the North Ring Road, travelling down towards the Old Road and Lower Mayfield, you've got a long stretch of traffic there making its way down to the Lord Lanmire Road, which is absolutely rammed inbound on the N8 at the moment. Also, if you're coming down by Blackpool Shopping Centre, the N20, you're going to hit a long queue of traffic just before the Christie Ring Bridge. Long 10-15 minute delays there at least. Three horses from Shanakiel now in the business park. Watch out, Clahean Road and the Dublin Road. Again, lots of messages coming in about how to make it move quicker. If people will stop skipping lanes and cutting in,
2: yeah,
1: everybody would get where they need to go a little bit quicker. That is your update with Deluxe Bathrooms and Tiling Solutions.
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0: That's Ash and Stop the Wedding. If you put Chapel Roan, CMAT and ABBA into a cement mixer.
1: Yeah, exactly.
0: And as somebody has pointed out, who's that? Ita. There's a bang of In the Army Now by Status Quo in that.
1: Oh, there is. Yeah.
0: It's like every song ever written. 8:31 in the morning. 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
0: Nice morning, sunny spells, dry for the day, 16 degrees a little bit later on. If you're a Munster rugby fan, I want to give you a family pass that will get you to Rassie 92 versus Munster after news.
3: Good morning, I'm Kelly Murphy. The Public Expenditure Minister is due to brief his Cabinet colleagues today on the efforts made to engage with unions ahead of tomorrow's strike by public sector workers. It's after unions rejected Jack Chambers' invitation to meet him at the Workplace Relations Commission today. Emergency services are attending the scene of a fire in Waterford. It's understood a number of people have died in the blaze, which broke out at a home in Waterford City. The Justice Minister says he'll meet with locals ahead of plans to redevelop the old Cork prison. Jim O'Callaghan has agreed to listen to community concerns following opposition to the development and city councillors voting to add the old building on Rathmore Road to the Register of Protected Structures. And Google has announced a $5 million commitment to improve weather forecasting in Ireland using artificial intelligence. The project, launched by Taoiseach Micheál Martin, will see 560 solar-powered weather stations installed in schools across all 26 counties. Those are the headlines. I'll have more at 9.
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6: Morning, I'm Rory O'Hagan. The Republic of Ireland women's team back in action here in Cork this evening as the Girls in Green face Kazakhstan in their World Cup playoff semi-final second leg. That's at Super Value Parky Queeve. They're 8-0 up from the first leg. Cork's Denise O'Sullivan set to start. She missed the game on Friday. Kick-off at Super Value Parky Queeve, 7:30 tonight. The winners of the game will face winners of Poland and Belgium, who meet at 5 o'clock, with Belgium leading 1-0. Shamrock Rovers, 6 points clear at the top of the SSC Electricity Men's Premier Division. The Hoops had a 2-1 win over rivals Bohemians at Tala. The Champions League meanwhile resumes this evening. Among the games, Manchester United travel to face Atletico Madrid. Arsenal host lead at the Emirates. Both games is at 8 o'clock. That's the sport with Simply Suits.
0: Later on tonight, down at Super Value Parky Queeve, Ireland versus Kazakhstan. Yeah. And it's the ladies, and Rory is the host, MC and DJ.
7: I'm very proud of you.
0: Okay, now we've given him a little challenge. Yeah. The challenge is, in his hosting tonight, he must drop in a movie quote.
7: Yes.
0: Okay, and we've settled on "Are You Not Entertained?" by Gladiator.
6: Nice.
0: Okay.
7: Do you think you'll be able to get that in there? I know exactly what I'm going to do.
6: Like.
7: Oh, do you? Yeah.
0: After the halftime?
3: That's an easy one.
6: Yeah.
0: It is.
3: Are you not entertained?
7: You see, it needs to be subtle enough that people don't go, okay, that's a bit random.
0: And we can't go for Yippee-ki-yay.
6: No.
7: Or supercalifragilisticexpialidocious.
6: Yeah.
0: I see dead people.
7: Yeah. Show me the money.
3: Please don't say that. Please don't.
7: Yeah, don't say that.
0: Yeah.
7: So how do you feel?
3: Though.
7: How do you feel about that role?
6: I get it done, no matter. I get things done, that's what I do.
7: You're such a pro.
0: All right.
7: And will you get us a recording of you actually saying it?
6: If someone has to remind me to do it this evening, still have a million things to do.
7: Don't look at me.
0: Down there, I'll remind you, buddy.
6: Someone needs to text me.
0: By the way, keep an eye out for the Red Patrollers. They'll be at the match tonight. Look out for them. Grab a photo, grab merch, grab a poncho. In case it's raining now, weather-wise later on this evening, it should be okay. It's going to be a nice evening.
7: Okay.
0: But we will have backup ponchos and movie quotes flying across Super Value Parky Queeve a little bit later on tonight. So get down there, support the ladies, and bring your family down. Get them to support ladies football, because we don't get enough of it, but it's happening tonight. Round two for Ireland versus Kazakhstan later. It's 8:36 in the morning.
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0: Tame Impala and Loser. It's 8:42. Cork's Breakfast Show. You're waking up to Red FM. Morning, gang. This is Casey for a little bit longer. Then Prendo's in from after 9 o'clock with the Neil Prendeville Show. And Kira's here at 12 today. I've had a message from Pauline, and she said, I felt a cool breeze this morning.
1: Ooh.
0: That means it's time to put up the Christmas tree.
2: Is it? Is it?
0: No, but it's just a breeze.
2: Well, listen, you do you.
0: No, please. Let's get to Halloween, will we?
2: I think it's up to everybody to do their own thing.
0: When I was a chiseler, this was the TV show. Okay, yeah. This was the biggest thing on telly.
3: Knight Rider, a shadowy flight into the dangerous world of a man who does not exist.
0: It was Michael Knight in his lovely black car with Devon. You know that Devon was from Model Farm Road?
2: Oh, I did know that. That is an amazing fact.
0: The guy who ran Knight Industries,
2: yes,
0: was from Model Farm Road.
2: Yeah, that's right.
0: I mean, like, is there anything that Cork hasn't given to the world?
2: That's right, yeah.
0: Anyway, David Hasselhoff and his talking car. Did you ever wish back in the day when you were a kid that someday you would have a car that talks?
2: Oh,
0: not,
2: yeah.
0: Not everybody's car talks with our in-car Google AI ding-dongs. Yeah. But Mazda have invented... They've created a new car, and it has a speaker that's connected to the outside.
2: Right.
0: Which will allow you to program in messages.
2: Okay.
0: That you can, you know, maybe if you want to get somebody's attention. If you're walking along the road and someone's not paying attention, you can write this and it'll say it in speaker.
4: Please proceed first. Please proceed first.
0: So you're saying...
2: Oh, it's very polite.
0: Very polite.
2: I was thinking it was more of a road rage thing.
0: Yeah. But no, if somebody's walking across in front of you staring at your phone...
4: Put your phone down.
2: Okay, right.
0: Okay.
2: Right.
0: It's brilliant.
2: I like the way it beeps out
4: put
2: the bad
4: your
2: word.
4: Phone down.
0: Yeah, no, the beeps were added by me. Yeah.
2: Okay, yeah.
0: Now, in the event of a road rage situation, you can actually type in what you want on the screen and...
4: Get out of the way.
2: No, listen. Do you know what I mean? I'd say it'd be mostly used for that anyway.
0: Yeah, but you can now blast your messages to pedestrians with...
4: Get out of the way.
0: Absolutely. Yeah. I'd be just playing this out of the speakers.
5: Get out the way. Get out the way. Get out the way. Oh.
0: Isn't it a better option just to use music instead of... script of profanity.
2: Yeah, either or, I suppose.
0: Anyway, the new Mazda car with a built-in speaker is coming to a road rage incident near you very soon. Munster Rugby, Super Valley Park, Equive, Racine 92. Massive game happening in Cork. Would you like a family pass? All right, here's your question. Answer this over the break and I'll have a winner before 9 o'clock. What former Munster and Ireland rugby player from this neck of the woods is launching his autobiography tomorrow, and it's called Zeebs. Okay? What's his name? I think the message is in the title and a hint is in the title. Zeebs, my autobiography, launching tomorrow. What former Munster rugby player is launching that book? Give me his name and your name, and I'll have a family pass for one of you after the break. Hang on.
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0: Okay, that three-car incident at Cove Cross seems to be cleared. It's moving much better on the N25. All the way up to the tunnel, you're joining traffic from the M8 Dublin Road, which is moving a lot better. We had a long stretch now, but you're looking at a couple of minutes to get through that if you're stuck on the N40. The N40 itself is moving pretty well. There's a stretch of traffic on the N28 just coming off the Carousel direction as you join the Bloomfield, but it's moving pretty good now. On the other side, on the N40 eastbound, long trail of traffic on the Wilton flyover there at the moment. Busy by the viaduct on the N71, and Airport Hill is moving much better now. It's pretty much free flowing all the way down to the Kinsale Road roundabout. CityLink inbound is moving better as well. That is your up. Oh God, I've got a load of things I have to mention here. Traffic on the N25 heading to the tunnel backed up to Little Island, but it's moving much better now. So that's cleared, and we got to watch out for the horsies up around Shanakiel, in and around the business park on the Clohean Road. Please watch out for that.
2: Right? I just keep picturing all these horses in a little line waiting for a business to open up.
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0: Well, you know, horses are smart.
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0: That is your traffic update with Deluxe Bathrooms and Tiling Solutions. He is coming to Cork. Tickets on Friday. Well, you were

0: Dermot Kennedy, a couple of gigs in Virgin Media Park. Tickets at sale on Friday if you want to go see Dermot. Those tickets will be gone in a heartbeat.
1: Yes, that'll be a good gig.
0: Beyond the Ball. Thank you to everyone who went to the trouble of messaging in. 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We have got your family pass. David, how are you, fella?
2: Good morning. Great. No, thank God.
0: Good, man.
2: Looking forward to it.
0: Dad of the day, David. Who are you trying to win these tickets for?
2: My wife, my son and my daughter, please. Aww. God. We all go down together.
0: There you go. Family pass on the way to you. Give me the correct answer. Who's going to launch his book tomorrow? Zeebs is the autobiography.
2: Simon Zeebo.
1: That's right.
0: On the ball. Well done, buddy. Well done. We will see you down at Super Valley Park Equid for Racing 92 versus Munster. Have a great time, David, and thanks for listening.
1: Well done.
2: Thanks, folks. Cheers. Thanks,
0: cheers, buddy. Bye. We'll do another one of those for you tomorrow morning on the show, but stand by. Neil is coming up next. He's here with 315 grand in cash machine to kick off the show. And then it's down to business with everything that's going on in Cork. We'll see you in the morning. Have a good day.
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1: Good morning.
14: morning, I'm Kelly Murphy. The Public Expenditure Minister is due to brief his Cabinet colleagues today on the efforts made to engage with unions ahead of tomorrow's strike by public sector workers. It's after unions rejected Jack Chambers' invitation to meet at the Workplace Relations Commission today. Molly O'Connor has more for Red FM News.
15: More than 300,000 workers, including teachers, healthcare staff and civil servants, will take part in a 24-hour work stoppage. Minister Chambers will tell ministers of the substantial efforts to engage in talks with public sector unions, including officials meeting with ICTU on 12 occasions this year, with two meetings taking place since the expiry of the last pay deal in June. Ministers will hear he wrote to unions twice in the past 2 weeks, including on Monday, where it was reiterated all issues raised by unions could be discussed, including prioritising pay. Yesterday, Forces General Secretary Kevin Callanan said unions had rejected the minister's invitation to meet in the Workplace Relations Commission today and said the minister hasn't changed his position since meeting with them in June.
14: Emergency services are attending the scene of a fire in Waterford. It's understood a number of people have died in the blaze which broke out at a home in Waterford City. Firefighters, Gardaí and the National Ambulance Service are in attendance. The exact number of fatalities is not yet known. The Justice Minister says he'll meet with locals ahead of plans to redevelop the old Cork prison. Jim O'Callaghan has agreed to listen to community concerns following opposition to the development, and City Council is voting to add to the old building on Rathmore Road to the Register of Protected Structures. The proposed extension would provide space for an additional 330 prisoners. A HSE expert group is meeting today to discuss whether to publicly fund Mounjaro. The drug can aid with weight loss and help lower blood sugar levels. If the HSE approves the funding, it means eligible patients could receive the drug free of charge or at a reduced cost. Dr. Michael Crotty, clinical lead for obesity at the Irish College of GPs, says funding it could actually save the state money.
16: We're already treating the complications, whether it's type 2 diabetes, cardiovascular disease, sleep apnea, osteoarthritis, joint replacement. So there's a significant cost to treating the complications of obesity, but equally then that has to be balanced against the significant cost of these medications.
14: Today, the National Drug Strategy for the next 5 years will be launched. In the budget announced last week, investment in the strategy was announced, supporting its implementation and expanding drug and alcohol services. Budget 2027 pledged €8.5 million to begin implementing the National Drug Strategy 2026 to 2030. Prepay Power has become the latest energy provider to announce a price freeze for the winter. The country's largest pay-as-you-go electricity and gas supplier says the move will benefit more than 200,000 customers. Electric Ireland pledged to not raise its prices after increasing them in July. And Google has announced a $5 million commitment to improve weather forecasting in Ireland using artificial intelligence. The project, launched by Taoiseach Micheál Martin, will see 560 solar-powered weather stations installed in schools across all 26 counties. Researchers at UCD and Met Aaron will combine minute-by-minute weather readings with decades of historical data to develop more accurate local forecasts. Google directors of Earth AI, Dr. Luke Barrington, says the aim is to provide earlier warnings of severe storms and flash flooding.
17: We've been able to use AI to model all kinds of complicated things, and weather is one of those examples. And so I think over the last couple of years, we've seen a number of innovations come out of places like Google, but also across the academic and meteorological community that's really improved the accuracy of forecasting. Everything from the rain we're experiencing today, pressure and temperature up in the atmosphere, and all the different weather variables that you might care about.
14: And that's the latest news this hour.
18: 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I was breathing fast and I felt confused. I had shivers and pain through my body. I was drinking water, but I wasn't peeing. I felt like I was going to die. In the hospital, they said I had sepsis. And it's urgent.
19: Sepsis can hide behind any infection at any age, so watch out for the signs. 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And don't be afraid to ask the question, could it be sepsis? From the HSE.
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21: Good morning, I'm Rory O'Hagan. Football and the Republic of Ireland women's team are back in action in Cork this evening. The girls in green facing Kazakhstan in their World Cup playoff semi-final second leg at Super Value Páirc Uí Chaoimh, leading by 8-0 from the first leg. Cork's Niamh Sullivan will start tonight after missing the first game. Katie McCabe also set to feature in the starting 11. Ireland boss Carla Ward says they won't be taking anything for granted tonight.
22: It makes me feel like going up another level because we've got to look ahead and we've got to be better all the time. It's as simple as that. I think there's no, we're at the business end, right? We're at the business end of the competition. We can't be taking anything for granted. I don't think you can take the foot off the gas. I think the foot firmly has to go onto the gas, and that's as clear as I've been and clear as the players want to be. So we all have the same mindset. We want to be better all the time. So it's about, how do we improve? How do we go again? How do we be better?
21: Kick-off at Super Value Páirc Uí Chaoimh is at 7:30. The winners of tonight's tie will face the winners of Belgium and Poland, who meet at 5 o'clock, with Belgium leading 1-0. Shamrock Rovers are 6 points clear at the top of the SSC Electricity Men's Premier Division. The Hoops had a 2-1 win over rivals Bohemians at Tallaght. 4 red cards were shown due to scuffles between the two sides at full-time. And the Champions League resumes this evening. Among the games, Manchester United travel to face Atletico Madrid. Arsenal host Lille at the Emirates. Both games start at 8 o'clock. And that's the sport with Simply Suits.
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0: Morning all, howdy doody. Sunny spells across the day today. Not bad at all. Bright spells, and it should, fingers crossed, hold dry. You can never tell 100%, can you, though? But not a bad day. A little on the breezy side, but sunny spells for sure. We're looking at a high of 15 to 16 degrees today. Just a quick look at the days ahead. Tomorrow will be a kind of a breezy, blustery day, and there will be a few light showers about. We're looking at 15 to 16 degrees expected for tomorrow as well. Similar kind of temperatures as to today. Thursday, a cloudy, wet morning with dry, bright spells across Thursday afternoon. But at that stage, by Thursday, you're back to around about 12 or 13 degrees. And Friday, pretty similar temperatures, like 13 or 14. So you're going to see a drop of a few degrees by the time we get to Thursday. But Friday itself is a sunny and dry day. And in fact, without wanting to tempt fate, having an early look at the weekend, we're certainly looking at sunny, bright spells across the weekend. So that's the entire week. But for today, sunny spells across the day today. Bright spells, a little on the breezy side, around about 15 to 16.
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0: 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Breaking news this morning, which is dominating online this morning, is a very, very serious house fire in Waterford City, with the Irish Times talking about the number of fatalities feared in this house. It's awfully sad. Cork Bureau saying that at least one adult and three children have passed away or dead following the fire. That is an ongoing story. The fire was broke out and was, obviously noticed, because Gardaí and fire crews were at the scene quite quickly, around about 5:15 this morning. So that's dominating online, isn't it? Awfully, awfully tragic. Tragic number of people feared dead following that fire at a domestic residence in Waterford City. The strike will go ahead, because any kind of last ditch effort to avoid it yesterday was knocked back, and the unions rejected any kind of a sit down. So as the Mail says this morning, grit your teeth, 300,000 go on strike tomorrow, and that means they're all public sector workers. Now, not all public sector workers, but quite an amount of them. You're looking at schools shutting, hospital appointments being pulled, court hearings, apart from very exceptional circumstances, all cancelled. And there's a Q&A in this morning's Mail which talks about the fact that this is all about money. You'll have 300,000 public sector employees, senior civil servants, nurses, teachers, admin staff, all going on strike, withdrawing labour, 24-hour period tomorrow. And if it's not resolved, there will be more of those. You're looking at local authorities, state agencies also involved. The schools will shut. And as they say in the Mail this morning, parents will have to find alternative care for their children if both are working. But public transport is not included in this. This will continue as normal tomorrow. So that's the latest on that one. This time tomorrow we'll probably be talking about it quite more. George Gibney is going to jail 15 years for sexual abuse of four girls in the 70s and 80s. He was found guilty of 39 counts of indecent assault, one of attempted rape, and the judge called him a manipulative predator who abused his position to carry out systematic offences. He was a former swimming coach. So that's the story that makes many of the red tops today, the repulsive crimes on defenceless children this morning. There are other interesting court reports, though. Riyad Bouchaker, a bad piece of work. He's the man behind the horror on Parnell Street. He was in court yesterday. Well, we won't have any sentence now. He's been found guilty, but sentencing won't be until the 16th of November. But you know all about it. It was a massive news story, of course, at the time, where you had yesterday the mother of the child stabbed by Bouchaker, telling him that he's a monster and that he haunts her nightmares. You might recall the creche worker who was trying to protect some of the children at the time, and she was knifed in the back by Bouchaker. She says, "I hope whatever God you believe in doesn't forgive you, because harming innocent children is simply unforgivable." It's a lengthy court report making many of the papers this morning. A mother of the girl who suffered a severe brain injury due to blood loss after being stabbed in the heart by Bouchaker. That mother spoke in court and she talked about her daughter will need care for the rest of her life. She said her little girl went from being a five-year-old who could dress herself, run, jump, climb, play, eat, make decisions, to being unable to talk, unable to walk, and unable to swallow more than the tiniest piece of food. What an individual. He got upset, right? After he received a letter he believed was a refusal of social welfare payments. Now, I don't know whether it was or not, but he got the hump over it, got angry. The red mist descended, whatever this letter was about, went back to his hostel, got a 36-centimetre carving knife, walked to Parnell Square and asked several people for the location of a school. That's the kind of individual you're dealing with. So we'll have to see what the sentence for this individual will be on the 16th of November. Now, as to whether he, I mean, obviously he will do time in an Irish jail. Some are suggesting he should be just deported back to Algeria. But I think a lot of people would like to see an individual like that do a lot of jail time. And there's another one from the courts, before the courts this morning, where it's a supporter of the so-called Islamic State who decided to stab a Garda and actually set fire to Conor McGregor's pub. He's been remanded ahead of his sentencing next month as well. He's a fellow called Abdullah Khan. He's 24 years old. It happened in Dublin City on the 29th of July last. He stabbed a member of on Garda Síochána and started a fire at the Black Forge Inn. That's the one owned by McGregor a couple of days earlier. But by all accounts, the Gardaí said that Khan shouted, "Allahu Akbar," before stabbing the guard. His defence actually said that he was in the middle of a mental health crisis at the time. I get it. So he's remanded in custody for sentencing until the 2nd of November. And then there was this guy going around pretending that he was a taxi driver. He wasn't. He was a fake taxi driver. He got jail actually because he imprisoned a visually impaired woman inside in his car. So he's before the courts also because he picked up a visually impaired woman who believed that he was a taxi driver because he told her he was, and kept her inside in the car. And the woman had been out socialising with a friend. They went to a taxi rank. This is a court report from The Independent this morning. They went to a taxi rank and they tried for some time to hail down a taxi, but couldn't do so. So this fella by the name of Nikolai Jagera stopped his car at the taxi rank, spoke to the women. The woman herself got into the car, realised there was no taxi licence, no meter displayed, and she asked him if he was a taxi driver. He said that he was not a taxi driver, so she asked him to pull over, but he kept on driving. She panicked. You would be frightened out of your wits. So she calls 999. And of course, the rest is history now. He pleaded guilty to false imprisonment. So a lot of stories from the court reports this morning for you. Interestingly, because you talk about the ever-changing face of Irish society with regards to integration and multiculturalism. So an interesting statistic makes this morning's Examiner, where they say the number of people applying for citizenship in this country soared after the government announced that it was going to tighten application processes to become a citizen or to apply for citizenship or indeed to even come to Ireland. After that announcement, the number of people who applied for citizenship went up by 236%. And in the last month alone, 8,765 applicants from aspiring Irish citizens were received last month. In August, it was 2,600, and in September, 8,765. What do you make of this one? At the moment now, Saxenda, the Daily Jab, the Daily GLP-1 Jab, is reimbursed for weight loss by the HSC, right? That means that it's free under the medical card or subsidised for private patients, where you'd only pay a limit of €80 per month. So that's Saxenda. And there's about 45,000 people getting Ozempic for free on the long-term illness scheme. And then there's another 8,500 or so get it on the medical card. So that's what we know about Saxenda. But I don't know whether you know that the HSE's expert drug group meets today to discuss the potential reimbursement of Mounjaro. Now, that'll be very interesting, where anybody on jabs like Mounjaro will also, possibly, if they decide it, to get it for free as well. Now, there are others, of course, Ozempic and Wegovy, as well as Mounjaro. So I don't know what will happen with regards to the other ones, but they're certainly talking about the potential reimbursement of Mounjaro. And perhaps if that happens, maybe the rest will happen, will follow as well with the likes of Ozempic and Wegovy. Now, there's a major price to be paid by the state, of course, and the taxpayer if this happens. But others are suggesting that you might even save money, because otherwise you're treating people who are overweight or obese or very much overweight, getting all sorts of different illnesses and diseases that have to be treated anyway. So if you give them the jab for free, then perhaps that would be more cost effective. So I'd love to get your thoughts on that. Text 0868 104 106, because there's also a school of thought that would say, well, is anybody talking more about healthy eating or watching what you're eating and dieting properly and eating the right foods or getting the right exercise? Well, there's many different kind of related stories to health this morning, where apparently, according to a story in the Daily Telegraph this morning, and this is possibly relative to Ireland as well, doctors are likelier to tell women that it's all in your head, that it's psychosomatic. There ain't nothing wrong with you. And they don't apparently say that as much to men, by all accounts, but they dismiss women's symptoms as being all in their head. And they talk about 74% more likely to tell a woman than a man that there's nothing wrong with them, and that it's like stress or it's anxiety or it's things like that, as opposed to having an actual real physical ailment. So that's not on, sure it's not. And while you have all of that going on then, the Independent this morning says that over 51,000 women are waiting longer than 2 years for their repeat breast check screening invitation. And all of it has to do with staff shortages, because they just can't employ people. It's not that people don't want to work in healthcare, but of course, whether they will admit it or not, there is an actual embargo on hiring. And that's why you're getting all of the agency staff. So this is a free breast screening program for women aged 50 to 69. I have no idea why it starts at 50 and it wouldn't start 20 or 25 years earlier than 50. But that's where we're at now. So 51,000 of them waiting for follow-up breast checks. Why not? I mean, these are very important things that should be done from a lot of different points of view. Most importantly, to keep people alive. And then on top of all that, we got a huge big change with regards to different kind of diagnoses that involve mental health, where the English Times this morning is asking the question, why do so many teenage girls seek a mental health diagnosis? Whether that's ADHD or autism, but it is rising so rapidly, these kind of diagnoses, are trying to chase a diagnosis. And they're kind of saying that it's becoming very socially acceptable, almost kind of cool to have a diagnosis for things like autism, because you get so much compassion and so much kindness shown to you with the diagnosis. No one wants to say that they're psychotic, but ADHD is popular because obsessive compulsive disorder is kind of the big buzzword at the moment, and it's almost seen as a kind of a superpower, they're saying. And God knows there are so many different adverts and marketing now, whether it's gadgets or courses or supplements to ease all of these things, when many times they're saying, maybe you're just having a bad week, as opposed to diagnosing something that really isn't really there to be diagnosed in the first place. So it's very interesting stuff, because like you could go on all morning about things like these, incidentally. You know, the massive marketing and advertising around protein supplements and shakes and drinks and powders. I have to tell you, this is in the Examiner this morning, that protein powders or drinks aren't needed by teenagers at all. They just don't need them. And they look at anybody up to the age of 18 who really just should be eating more milk, yogurt, cheese, where you'll get your calcium and you'll get your protein. As opposed to being slaves to all of the marketing, protein supplements are not needed for teens, because if they have a healthy diet instead, they won't need them. And what really should be pushed more, say, for instance, is folic acid for young teenage girls. And that's the story that makes this morning's Irish Times. So a lot to unpack in that one with regards to health, how we are being manipulated by advertising. We saw that a couple of weeks ago with Witch magazine with regards to menopause supplements. But anyway, because a lot of the time, I suppose you could say that everything is fine if it's a treat, but becomes a habit, of course, it leads to all sorts of issues regarding health. I don't mean to sound preachy here, but there is a report out this morning that makes The Independent with regards to fast food restaurants. And it's more criticism of them than anything else. Like, the food is always cold. They always get the orders wrong. These are the complaints across the fast food sector. And you know who's come in for a bit of a trouncing, actually? KFC, Subway, the likes of Burger King, and McDonald's. All falling in popularity with regards to customer service, whether it's cold food, incorrect orders. They also feel that the portion sizes are getting smaller and smaller. It's interesting to see, though, across the main brands, the food quality dropping, service declining, getting the orders wrong, food being cold. I mean, I think that maybe some of the fast food, I've found it, unfortunately, with McDonald's all too often, where the chips are always cold. The French fries, as they call them, are always cold. I don't know why they haven't managed to sort that out. But Supermax apparently was the highest ranked restaurant in the top 100. And the rest of them then apparently kind of fell in popularity or with regards to an increase in criticism. Do you love that story? You might remember the Good Room from back in the day. I'll come back to a lot of the other stories throughout the course of the morning. So you always had the kitchen and you had the hallway and you had the bedrooms, and you might have had the Good Room or the Front Room, which probably would only be used in and around Christmas time, or if you were very posh, maybe over the Easter period. It's very much becoming a thing of the past. It was the room kept tidiest for the guests, if they ever called. You know, it was like a mausoleum, like a museum piece, where no one was allowed into it except guests, or when relations called, or maybe once a year you might have the Christmas dinner in there. So it's losing its place in the heart of, but certainly in the UK, and again, I know it to be the case here as well, because a lot of people, if they had a few bob or took out a loan, were getting rid of the dining room and incorporating it into the kitchen, making the kitchen bigger. So they are kind of repurposing the dining room. And of course, when working from home came along, that was the end of a lot of them, because they're more likely now to be hosting a Zoom call as opposed to a roast dinner. But big changes in that regards, because it's very important square footage. And if you're not using it, I mean, there's people store all sorts of stuff in there. You might have a bit of gym equipment. You might have a couple of bicycles. You might have, you know, a place where you store all your gear and all your junk and stuff, that it becomes a place where the room is just being used as storage. You need a shed for that kind of thing. So modern households closing the door on the dining room in the ever-changing society we live in. And the papers also this morning talk about issues with regards to the change in language, right? Found this online this morning, because in Oxford, the university is telling the staff to stop using common phrases like learn the ropes, find your feet, because it's confusing foreign students who haven't a clue what any of that stuff means. They're also saying stop using terms like blind spots. Don't use spokesman, chairwoman, or mankind. They give a suggestion for mankind to be swapped with the word humankind. Well, I suppose it's not such a bad idea, because there's a lot more people on the planet besides men. But by all accounts, they've got a long list of things now that are no longer. They should also use they, them, rather than he, she. I'd be dizzy going around to college now. If I ever went back to education late, I wouldn't last a day, never mind a term. But anyway, text 0868104106 back after these.
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3: Yesterday we sent the Monday Munchies to Minahan's Pharmacy on Oliver Plunkett Street there, the junction of Winthrop Street. It was at the request of Denise. Denise, good morning.
4: Good morning, Neil. How are you?
3: I'm good, because I was mad keen to hear the backstory of what happened yesterday. Now, I appreciate you don't want to mention where you got the food, but you got well treated because you were a walk-in to the chemist. But what actually happened?
4: First of all, thank you for sending the munchies. It was lovely. I was delighted.
3: Not a bother.
4: Myself and my colleague from work, we went and we got some lunch. Now, she got coconut and heart, but I asked for no coconut. And we were eating it away anyway. And I say not even a couple of minutes after starting it, I was itchy. I had hives, and I was like, "Oh, how have you now today? Maybe use the same utensil, or you know, it doesn't necessarily have to be coconut in the food. It could just be like a shared utensil, or maybe some fell into it, or whatever." But anyway, I went down to the chemist because my skin was crawling, like I was itchy, and I just walked into the door, and they're lovely down there. The minute you go in, you'll always get a hi, how are you?
3: What could potentially happen?
4: I mean, like, allergies are very serious. If it was a serious allergy, people know the big ones, like peanuts and eggs and all that. Like, you could go into anaphylaxis. Now, it's never happened to me. I just was covered in hives and itchy, uncomfortable.
3: All over, like, this is like within...
4: Oh, yeah.
3: Within minutes.
4: Within minutes, yeah. Like, my legs, my arms. And when I went down, I just...
3: Did you swell up?
4: ...behind the counter. No, but, like, Oisin was very good. He kept asking me, do you know, had I any tingling on my lips, or how was my throat, or, you know, he was checking everything, and I was like, no, I'm fine, because Joe, you'll be half embarrassed. And I even said it to him, and I was like, it could be psychosomatic now, it could just be because I saw it. Like, but he was the one turning around telling me, no, you're fine, and, like, he gave me the cup of water and the tablet, and he was like, go on the way back to work now, and if anything happens, come down, no questions asked, we look after you. And he checked in on me, and I just thought, you know what, it's so nice. Nowadays, we don't really thank people when they do things anyway, I think, but we don't acknowledge good deeds.
3: Yeah, yeah.
4: And it was like the old thing, no good deed goes unpunished.
3: Yeah. Yeah.
4: Might as well call them out for doing something so nice.
3: Well, I'd say they thoroughly enjoyed the treat of all of the cakes, them, and perhaps half the Oliver Plunkett Street was probably fed yesterday on the amount of cakes that arrived at Minahan's, for sure. But that's it is lovely, because equally you could have somebody saying, oh, sorry, we can give you something, but you need to go to a doctor and get a GP, you need to get a prescription. Do you know that kind of way? As opposed to somebody saying,
4: they just tore a box of Paracetamol over the counter and be like, well, there you are, now walk away.
3: Yeah.
4: But no, they do all the time anyway. They go above and beyond. And it's a lovely little chemist. Everyone should go in and support them.
3: Absolutely. But, it's great to hear stories like that.
4: I just thought that it was a nice touch, you know, to double check and make sure it was all right. And to be, now, don't get me wrong, I wasn't hysterical or crying or anything. I was just like, itchy.
3: But an allergy is an allergy, and you don't know how far it could go, you know. You're always on alert. But for you, it's coconut. For others, it can be, as you said, nuts or eggs or latex. But I never heard of coconut. It's amazing, isn't it, that there are... I imagine the list is quite lengthy.
4: Oh, it's like, you could be allergic to anything. My sister-in-law, she's got a lot of food intolerances. And the thing about it is, I don't think we take it very seriously here in Ireland. Like, if you go to London and you order food, the first thing they ask you is there any allergies we should be aware of? And you could walk into a deli counter here in Ireland and they'll just wipe the tray down, or... I don't think it's taken as seriously as what it should be.
3: They do ask it in restaurants, don't they, in Ireland? But you're absolutely right. Not across deli counters where you might be getting a lunch to go or food to go.
4: Yeah.
3: No, yeah. You're right in that regard.
4: Not dogging deli counters or anything like that. Yeah. I mean, they're all great, but it can be.
3: When did you discover that you had an allergy like that?
4: I suppose Friday was the worst. Like, you know, you'd get hives or you'd get a reaction and you'd take no notice of it, but Friday was the biggest reaction I'd ever had. Within minutes, I was covered in hives. I still have a few of them, you know, and that's even after taking the tablets that Ocean gave me.
3: Yeah.
4: But it was just, I'd say, the worst reaction I'd ever had.

0: always disliked coconut. Yeah. I don't like the smell. I don't like, but you'd have your slight reactions. But I think, again, like you were saying there a while ago, women were very quick to fob things off. You'd get hives and you'd be like, oh, must have a tomato, and you'd laugh it off. But
1: when did you discover it?
0: Well, Friday, definitely. And before that, you'd always have, I'd had little reactions to it, but I wouldn't have been walking around saying, I'm allergic to coconut, you know.
1: You just get
0: over. Some people, they do, it is a fad. For some people, they'll tell you they're celiac and they'll go home and eat a box of cookies or whatever. Just for the gluten.
1: That's the world we live in now. I'm gluten intolerant. Yeah, right. And that's not fair on people who genuinely are, then, of course, you know.
0: Because it's easy to kind of disregard people for being fussy if others are taking the mick out of, you know, food intolerance. My sister-in-law, she's very seriously intolerant to gluten, and it's very hard for her to find somewhere to eat that takes it seriously, you know.
1: Well, for someone who is intolerant to nothing, I haven't ever experienced that, but it must be. I know, I suppose so, but I suppose anybody that is and has allergies that could be serious, up to anaphylactic shock and you needing EpiPens and everything, they have to be always so aware where they go to eat. And there's a real element of trust involved, because you're kind of handing your life over to people who are cooking food in the kitchen. You know what I mean?
0: Yeah, definitely for people with serious allergies as well, which is, you know, why people, I think, need to buck up a bit. And now, like, my thing, it could have been very simply using the same utensil. But if it had been peanuts that I was allergic to, like that girl years ago in Dublin, remember?
1: She died.
0: It can be very bad. For me, it's just uncomfortable and itchy, and I'm delighted they got cake for looking after me. But,
1: well, they did a great job, in fairness to them, and they were well rewarded for
0: it. Really,
1: and people should remember that. Well done to Minahan's Pharmacy. Thanks for coming on this morning, Denise. Mind yourself. Stay away from the pina coladas, do you hear me?
0: Oh, no. That's the shame of it, isn't it?
1: I know. You'll find something else, I'm quite sure of that.
0: I'm sure I will. I'll find something to...
1: Bye, Denise. Take care. Let me just stay with similar stories to that, if you don't mind. It's a nice way to start a programme, isn't it, with the kindness of people. Aisling, good morning.
2: Good morning, Neil. How are you?
1: I'm good. Follow that one. So you were travelling with your 20-month-old. You'll tell it a lot better than I do. Where were you coming from? What happened?
2: So I arrived into Cork on Friday, but I'd come from Brisbane, Australia. So one whole big long leg with my 20-month-old by myself.
1: Boy or girl?
2: Boy, Ethan, yeah, he's lovely.
1: Did he behave with that lengthy flight?
2: He did. He really did. I mean, he was on my lap the whole way. So we had 14 hours from Brisbane to Doha and then 8-hour flight from Doha to London and then a 5-hour wait in London. And then the last Cork leg, you know, the Aer Lingus flight into Cork.
1: Yeah.
2: So it was, big, big, long. Long journey. So by Heathrow, the wheels were truly off and rolling down the track.
1: Well, fair play to him. He's an angel to travel that far, because he hasn't a clue what's going on and wondering what's all this about. So anyway, what happened that prompted this
2: act of kindness? So I was at the gate, ready to board, really busy, you know, gate, lots of flights boarding. Ethan took off, one shoe in hand, bounding around the seats. And I said, how the hell am I going to get the strength to get this buggy folded up, gather my stuff, get on the flight for the last leg? Because he was really running around. And this man came up to me and he said, do you want me to catch him for you? I said, oh, yes, please. That would be great.
1: Catch him.
2: And he said, where are you traveling to? And I said, Cork. No bother. Same. I'll take it from here. I'll mind you. I said, oh, thank you so much. So you helped me onto the flight, helped me put down that buggy. I didn't even have the strength. Put it up on the overhead. We went to his seat anyways. When I was getting off, I waited till everybody got off, arriving into Cork. He'd waited for me. Yeah, I'll help you now with your bag. Got the bag down, got the buggy out, packed up all my gear coming off the flight, because Ethan really was screaming at the start of the flight. I thought, oh my gosh.
1: He'd had enough.
2: Firing bottles and everything. He really had enough at that stage. So he helped me out with my bags and he said, I'll wait. And it got me through customs. I'll wait there in the check-in. I said, no, Martin, it's fine. Honestly, it's fine. My family are waiting. He said, no, it's no bother.
1: I started the job, so I'll finish it. Yeah.
2: Yeah, it was unbelievable. Like I travel, like I live in Australia, but I travel all over the world. I just never have come across this kind of kindness. Most people go about their business and say, "Oh yeah, grand," you know, and head off. But he said, "No, I'll wait." He said, "What's his name?" I said, "Ethan's my son's name." He said, "Oh, go away. My son's name's Ethan as well." I said, "Oh wow."
1: What are the
2: So we
1: chances?
2: waited for the bag. His friend was picking him up. He was going straight to the pub for a pint, but we were chatting. But just the whole welcome home. Like, I just feel like you just wouldn't get it anywhere else in the world. You wouldn't get it. You wouldn't get the hospitality. You just would. And then we walked out to the arrivals. He handed the bag to my dad, good luck, smiled, and walked off. So I called my husband after. I was telling him in Australia. I said, "Oh, you wouldn't believe what happened." He said, "Wow." He said, "That was a true angel now that looked after you coming into Cork."
1: Absolutely. Strangers on a plane, and then he just vanished into the mist.
2: Vanished into the mist, into the Cork night, just smiled and waved, probably went off for a pint, told his friend the story. But I was telling everyone, but, you know, even my aunt was saying, "Wow, you know, that is incredible. Like, it's such a nice welcome home. Like, I'm so proud to be Irish."
1: And do we know anything else about Martin, the fact that he's very kind and generous and also has a son called Ethan?
2: He lives in London. He's Northern Ireland, lives in London. I was coming over, you know, to see family and bits here, but not much. But it's just, I tell you, that small act he did to me as a mother, I was just like, "Oh my gosh." Like, I really didn't have the strength, like, to do the last leg. I would have done it, but
1: yeah,
2: it would be just, you know, it was really, really impactful to me, and just lovely. And just to know that there is kindness out there, you know, but it was the extra mile, you know.
1: It didn't go unnoticed. Yeah, it didn't go unnoticed. It's lovely. Yeah. But the security lads at Cork Airport?
2: Oh, fantastic. Aer Lingus is fantastic. Everywhere. It's just so quick. We just came through. Luckily, I had my Irish passport.
1: Do you love how they say your name when you're coming through? I always love that. Do you like that?
2: I do. And they say welcome. You know, they're really good. They're really good compared to other countries.
1: They probably said, you know, the Gardaí there at Immigration Customs probably said your name, I'd imagine. Hi, Aisling. Welcome home.
2: Yeah, they do. It's just such a lovely feeling. Like, when you fly over into, you know, we came in over Tremore there down by Waterford. It's just, to see it and then to be home. And my son is, like, honestly running around in the fresh air in the wellies and loving life. Everyone's just, just happier. It's just kindness and in the community, and it doesn't go unnoticed. And I just wanted to share it because you don't see it, like, you wouldn't get it in other countries. You just would not.
1: The kindness of Irish people, and indeed how special and how special Cork Airport actually is. We're very proud of it. So, how's life in Brisbane?
2: Great. Hot but booming, but great. We're getting the Olympics now in 2032. So it's gearing up for that. But it's a fabulous city as well. It's really good. Riverside city. You know, very classy, lots of pubs, restaurants. Life is good out there.
1: And would
2: too.
1: You, if I were to say to you, because we're losing a lot of young Irish people, I'm curious as to whether it's, maybe it's Brisbane, maybe it's Sydney, maybe it's Perth. Where are they going?
2: They're going all over where the work is. Unfortunately, they have to do this visa with the farming and stuff. Like, it is getting very expensive out there. So young people only do a stint and probably come home because to buy a house out there, the horse has bolted, a bit like here. But they're going wherever the work is, but they have to do the farm work. But if they settle, it's mostly the cities where they get the good jobs.
1: Yeah.
2: But they do get good jobs. It is a fair country. If you're out there to work and you do the work, you can get good jobs and earning a good living, you know?
1: Yeah. How long are you there?
2: I'm there 20 years.
1: You're joking me. Really?
2: Yeah, I'm there 20 years. But I come home almost every 3 years. Strong connections.
1: You never lost your Cork accent, in fairness to you.
2: No, I haven't. No, I never will.
1: And tell me, what took you out there 2 decades ago?
2: My husband, he's Aussie.
1: Right. And did you meet here, or were you out there, or what?
2: We met working on cruise ships, actually, on Carnival cruise ships. And he was nursing on the ships and I was selling all the shore tours. So it was a random meeting which took us across worlds. But he's lived in Cork. He's lived in Dublin, too. So he knows the crack and he knows the setup and he loves coming home as well.
1: You come back a lot, I'd say, do you?
2: We do, even with two kids, like, because I've left one with him now in Australia. This one I took because he's free on the flight, but he was on my lap, which was a which was a hard one. But we come back a lot, yeah, mostly every 3 years. We just got to make it work. You just have to with family, Neil, because the window's closing, you know?
1: Tell me about it. It's the circle of life, girl, isn't it?
2: It is.
1: You're a good daughter, though. You're a good daughter, in fairness to you. Well done. Listen, welcome home. Have a lovely, lovely time here in regards to you and to Ethan and all of the family. Thanks for getting on the air this morning.
2: Thanks, Neil. Appreciate it. Thanks
1: all the best. Mind yourself.
2: Bye.
1: Take care. Bye. 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
1: Martin from Northern Ireland, a.k.a. Superman, who helped Aisling on her mammoth journey from Brisbane to Cork. It was the last leg, of course, was the most weary one, which would have been London to Cork Airport. She was there with her 20-month-old son, Ethan. Martin lives in London. He also has a son called Ethan. but he flew into Cork Airport. He was in Cork, I imagine, to meet friends or whatever the case may be. Apparently, he has a Northern Ireland accent, and I'd love to try and find him, maybe send him out for a bit of dinner, himself and a buddy of his, if we can find him, if he's still on Lee side, just because he was a very kind man. What a lovely, lovely story. So anybody know anything about Martin, who also has a son called Ethan? Perhaps he might even be listening. 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So text 0868 104 106 if you can help me on that one. Interestingly, there was a story made, it's very interesting because I actually have an email on this, but I saw an article in the Examiner there recently which was talking about aggressive parents abusing driving testers. The Road Safety Authority has logged 160 incidents, and these were the ones that just were reported. It may be fair to say the driving testers don't report them all, but they get abused by parents after their kids fail their tests or if they turn up for the test without valid insurance discs. Now, I would imagine that you wouldn't be tested if you didn't have an insurance disc, right? On the windscreen. Like, that would be a no-no. No tester would test you. But apparently, they lose the rag about things like that. And then there was the story of a daughter who wasn't taken out in the test because there was some issue with the insurance, where the parent became extremely verbally abusive and threatened violence. And there was another one where a fellow's partner failed the test and threatened to beat up the tester, by all accounts. There's a case of direct physical assault where a test wasn't conducted. It never happened and it led to some kind of a physical altercation. And in one case, an ambulance had to be called after somebody had a panic attack. Now, it doesn't say as whether it was the tester had the panic attack or whether it was the actual person doing the test. There were cases then of people crashing during the exam. I mean, I'd say it's never a quiet day in the life of a driving tester. So that's interesting because you often hear about those kind of abusive situations on the sidelines of pitches when kids are playing soccer or Gaelic football or hurling or rugby or hockey. I don't know, whatever the case may be. But an interesting one came in then last week, which says, "Hope you're keeping well." Thank you, I am. I just wanted to highlight something regarding the driving test process. As you're probably aware, the things have changed recently. My daughter was due to do her driving test this morning. This is from last week. Her insurance was arranged online, and yesterday she printed out her policy to bring with her. Unfortunately, it turned out that the examiner required the insurance cert rather than the policy document, as in the little roundy disc what you do be putting on the windscreen. What really disappointed me was that the driving instructor only told her at 8:17 a.m. that he needed to see the actual certificate. She immediately got it, but by the time she returned and knocked on the door, it was 8:31. Her test was scheduled at 8:30. And despite having the correct document, he refused to take her out because she was 1 minute late. There was also a young man who had travelled all the way from West Cork, who was turned away because of an issue with his insurance certificate. And another lady was also refused, although I don't quite know the reason for that case. My point is, there were three testers sitting idle after their appointments had been cancelled. Consider the cost of having to repay for a driving test and the long waiting times to get another appointment. Refusing someone who arrived just 1 minute late after being asked to produce an additional document seems unnecessarily harsh. Just wanted to bring it to people's attention in case other people also are being turned away over very minor issues. Thank you for that, Michael. I have to say, on that basis, I agree with you. If she went at 8:17 or was told at 8:17 that you need the actual policy certificate, including, imagine that would have to include the disc. It's not a roundy disc, forgive me. That's the tax disc, you know, the little rectangular one that goes on the windscreen. And she went away and got it and came back 60 seconds late. She should have been taken out. I mean, it was wrong. And the driving tester should have said, okay, well done. Thank you for that. Let's crack on. But for some reason, he decided, no, you're 60 seconds late. Come on. 60 seconds, big deal. He had known she'd gone away to get it. She was waiting for the test. She was primed for it, for the test. She had done all of the lessons in advance, and she wanted to take the test. So I don't think they realize actually what a massive disappointment that is for somebody who actually is ready, done all of the work, done all of the practice, and is told, nah, 60 seconds late. No, that is harsh, unnecessarily. That should not have happened. I mean, you know, you have to have a bit of give and take in situations like that. However, it should remind people, you got to have all of your ducks in a row and get all of the work done in advance. And that, like, don't turn up with bald tires, right? Don't turn up with, say, for instance, lights that aren't working. Don't turn up without a car that doesn't have an NCT on it, or indeed doesn't have all of the proper certificate on the dash. There will come a time when we won't need any of those anymore, and it'll all be online and can be just checked with the click of a mouse or whatever. But until such time that happens, don't give them any opportunity at all to knock you back. But in your case, I think that it was harsh. She came back with it. She was 60 seconds late. And that can be, and you got to wonder as well, maybe is that some of the reasons why people become aggressive or end up abusing driving testers? I'm not suggesting for a moment that that is the right thing to do. But people are primed for a driving test. She should not have been knocked back because she went away to get what she was asked to get and turned up 60 seconds late. Come on. You'd say something if she was 15, 20 or half an hour back. But no, it was 60 seconds. That was wrong. Anyway, your thoughts. Maybe you have stories to share. Text 0868 104 106. Pick up the phone on 0818 104 106. Interestingly, I was talking about the fact that the dining room has become a thing of the past because for a lot of people, of course, it's just an unused room. A lot of people are incorporating dining rooms of old into kitchens to make the kitchen the big focal point and using it. I know that's what we did. We blew out the dining room, got rid of it because it was just a place for dumping stuff. It was a shame. It just wasn't used. Whereas the kitchen will be used very much. But you have to bear in mind as well, and Ema is correct because she did a bit of a search on house sizes. So you look at the average completed residential home, right? If you go back to a decade ago, like that's only 10 years ago. The average square footage of a house was about 1,786 square feet. That comes in at about 166 square meters. So let's say 1,800 square feet. Now it's more likely to be just over 1,200 square feet in 10 years. You talk about the shrinkflation of chocolate bars or packets of biscuits or a bag of crisps. Look at the shrinkflation in a house going from 1,786 square meters 10 years ago to around 1,237 square feet now. That's a massive drop. Not only that, but the gardens are tiny. They've shrunk as well. Is it any wonder people want the older houses that were built in the 1960s with massive gardens and massive rooms? Anyway, just a thought. Jim, good morning.
13: Neil.
1: You're in the trade anyway, so you know what I'm talking about when I talk about house prices. Never mind the roofs. We'll talk about that in a second. They've just got smaller and smaller, right?
13: That's probably why they're after bringing that injection. They have to expect people to lose a bit of weight.
1: Smaller people in smaller houses.
13: Yeah, like smaller units, and it's the same money, just a smaller house, isn't it? That's all it is.
1: Well, it's massive. If you look at what you were getting for 1,800 square feet 10 years ago and what you're paying now for, say, for instance, 1,200 square feet, I'd say it's 30 or 40 or 50 or 60% dearer now for smaller houses.
13: And people are scrambling, like, just to get somewhere to live. They have people over the barrel. It's terrible. Terrible on young people. I have to say. And that's why we have a lot of people leaving the country as well. Young people are moving on.
1: Yeah. No, there's all of that as well. But I'm just making the point that shrinkflation doesn't end at chocolate bars or bags of crisps. It certainly is the case in houses. No. So as we head into the winter season, you just want to make people aware. Go ahead.
13: Well, this is like every year, I know, and people just aren't listening. You know, just be aware of the roofers and the bad builders out there. To start, you know, again this week, we had another one where a woman like was taken for a couple of grand by bad roofers. And, you know, this is constant. Like, people are going onto the internet, they're looking for roofers, and the first 20 roofers you get on the internet, I wouldn't touch. And then there's signs up around villages there. They're using funny cartoon figures and everything, you know. Just stay the hell away from them because you're going to run into trouble.
1: Did she tell you where she found that so-called cowboy roofer?
13: On the internet.
1: All right.
13: But I'm not going to give you the names because, look, that's for the girls, not for me.
1: And do you know what typically happens?
13: Most people don't do anything about it because they're afraid of the characters that come. They're afraid of a reprisal, so they don't even go to the cops. But I mean, if you think you're under pressure under somebody in your house on the roof or whatever, call the guards. I mean, they'll come out to you, they'll respond.
1: But for somebody to reach out to characters like this, there must be something wrong, right? It's a different scenario when this character comes along in the van and says, I'm doing work up the road and I noticed your roof has got a problem or two. Do you want me to take a look? That's where there's nothing wrong, and sometimes they create a problem. Did this guy make it worse?
13: Oh, he made it worse. It's a lot worse. But the thing is, you see, they're up on their web pages. They're very, very professional looking. They got great recommendations on that. And you read them all, they're all the same. Just buyer beware. Just don't do it to yourself, you know. go somewhere, get a recommendation of a good builder or something. Don't be going on the internet or don't be looking at those posters on the road.
1: I know, so but you said go into a DIY shop or go into a builder suppliers or whatever. Unfortunately, yeah. I had a couple of stories recently where people did just that and the recommendation they got behind the counter turned out to be seriously dodgy, unfortunately. Oh. Yeah.
13: Well, that shouldn't happen.
1: They weren't, no, in their defense, uh-huh. they didn't even know that they were recommending somebody who legged it with the cash, but that's what happened.
13: Oh man, they should know. I mean, any good DIY should know the guys that are coming in.
1: Well, they know now about the one or two individuals that we told them about, but you're right. Online, no, it's not the place to be. Not the place to be.
13: And any signs on the road, if you see them advertising on the road, stay there. Like you see them going into Carrigaline, they're up in posters. I don't even know how they can put these posters up, because if I put a poster up, the council would fine me and summons me. These posters seem to be left up full time. So what's going on there?
1: And you think that they'd all be dodgy, or they're mixed in with some good guys? No?
13: I know well they're all dodgy, the ones I'm looking at.
1: All right, okay. Buyer beware.
13: Just beware, the winter's coming. Just beware, mind yourself.
1: Take care. Thanks, Jim, as always. That's a guy who knows what he's talking about. He's years at it. Text 0868104106. Back after 10.
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6: It's just gone 10 o'clock. Good morning. I'm Lana O'Connor. A number of people have died in a fire at a house in Waterford City. Emergency services remain at the scene in the Birchwood Estate this morning. Dana Carney has this report for Red FM News.
7: Gardaí and emergency services were called to the fire in the Birchwood Estate in the early hours of this morning. It's understood a number of people have died in the blaze. However, the exact number of fatalities is not yet known. The area remains sealed off this morning with a large Garda cordon in place. Dana Carney in Waterford City.
6: Paying tribute this morning, the Taoiseach has described the events in Waterford as worrying and deeply disturbing.
8: There are unfolding events in Waterford. I don't have the full details in respect of it, but our thoughts and prayers are with anybody who has lost their lives here and to all who were affected. And we think of the first responders who were at the scene. And we say to everyone to give space to the first responders, to the Gardaí, to deal with what clearly is a very worrying and deeply disturbing situation.
6: The Minister for Public Expenditure has again appealed to trade union leaders to engage in talks ahead of planned strike action tomorrow. Over 300,000 workers across the public sector, including teachers, nurses and civil servants, will engage in a 24-hour work stoppage from tomorrow in a dispute over pay. Jack Chambers says the only way to resolve these issues is to get around the table and have constructive and meaningful engagement with government. He says the government wants to discuss pay as a priority and any other prospective issues they have.
9: Continuing pursuing strike action tomorrow is going to cause significant disruption to many people across the country. Schools closed, thousands of hospital appointments cancelled, and I think it's really unfair in the public that we've trade union leadership unwilling to talk. I want to have constructive and meaningful discussions with trade unions and give a fair, meaningful public sector pay deal to workers as well.
6: The Justice Minister says he'll meet with locals ahead of plans to redevelop the former Cork prison. Jim O'Callaghan has agreed to listen to community concerns following opposition to the development and city councillors voting to add the old building on Rathmore Road to the Register of Protected Structures. The proposed extension will provide space for an additional 330 prisoners. Over 1 million people could be eligible from Mounjaro if the HSE decides to fund it. An expert group is discussing today whether to recommend public funding for the weight loss and blood sugar drug. Mounjaro is currently not covered by the medical card or drugs payment schemes for weight management. In England, the zoo at the centre of Saturday's fatal tiger attack is closed for a third full day. Yorkshire Wildlife Park says it's continuing to work with authorities. Police have revealed the man who was mauled to death in the big cat enclosure was visiting the attraction alone. A new parking app is being rolled out for county towns across Cork. The County Council's e-parking app is now available in all towns where pay parking is in operation. The app, which is available for download for Android and Apple devices, allows motorists to pay for parking directly with their phone. Finally, composer Max Richter will receive the Ivor Novello Award for Innovation, recognising his influence on contemporary music. His movie scores include the Oscar-nominated Hamlet alongside Mary Queen of Scots and Ad Astra. He'll collect the award at a ceremony in London next month. And that's the latest news this hour.
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12: Good morning, I'm Rory O'Hagan. Football, there's a big night ahead for the Republic of Ireland women's team as they take to the field right here in Cork. The girls in green face Kazakhstan in their World Cup playoff semi-final second leg at Super Value Porky Cueve. Carla Ward side leading 8-0 heading into the game tonight at the park. Cork's Denise O'Sullivan will start tonight after missing the first leg, with Kenny McCabe also set to feature in the starting 11. Ireland boss Carla Ward says they won't be taking anything for granted tonight.
13: It makes me feel like going off another level, because we've got to look ahead and we've got to be better all the time. It's as simple as that. I think there's no, we're at the business end, right? We're at the business end of the competition. We can't be taking anything for granted. I don't think you can take the foot off the gas. I think the foot firmly has to go onto the gas, and that's as clear as I've been and clear as the players want to be. So we all have the same mindset. We want to be better all the time. So it's about, how do we improve? How do we go again? How do we be better?
12: Kick-off at Super Value Porky Cueve is at 7:30. The winners of tonight's tie will face the winners of Poland and Belgium, who meet at 5 o'clock. Belgium lead 1-0. Shamrock Rovers are 6 points clear at the top of the SSC Airtricity Men's Premier Division. The Hoops had a 2-1 win over rivals Bohemians at Tala. And the Champions League resumes this evening. Among the games, Manchester United travel to face Atletico Madrid, while Arsenal host Lille at the Emirates. Both are at 8 o'clock. And that's the sport with Simply Suits.
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14: Breezy day, but I see a lot of blue skies there and good sunny spells. Good sunshine at the moment. It should generally hold dry, fingers crossed, with sunny spells across the day. Looking at 15, possibly 16 degrees today. Looking at a breezy day tomorrow with a few light showers about and similar temperatures, 15 to 16. Fast look at Thursday, then cloudy and wet for Thursday morning. Drier in the afternoon with bright spells. Temperatures back then from Thursday onwards. Like Thursday, 12 to 13. Degrees, and even a sunny day on Friday won't climb any higher than 13 or 14 degrees. But 15 to 16 today and tomorrow, and today sunny spells across the day. Make the most of it. Nice blue skies as well.
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14: 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From already this morning, hi Neil, the Chinese, the 40 Chinese people staying in that two-roomed bungalow, dorm or bungalow, and working in a restaurant, what was their level of hygiene like? Well, if you saw the photographs or the state of the place, I don't think there was much level of hygiene there. So just to be honest, but I did get another text in saying, this is a house, I'm not going to identify the area, for fear everybody with rental properties there freaking out with me. But if you look at the city, north, south, east and west, and you travel out of the city just a little bit to the west, that's what we're talking about, where there are Chinese people living inside a house in tents. Thank you. I've got the photograph. And also, take a look at the shower. You don't need to go to Dublin to find a house that's being overcrowded with Chinese workers. The shower is outside the back door. If you look close enough, you can see the toothpaste and the brushes on the outside windowsill. And you're absolutely right. Outside in the backyard, hanging off a nail is an electric shower with a shower head on it. There's wires everywhere and cables everywhere. And the actual shower unit, the electric shower unit, is literally dangling up against a drain pipe. So whoever is in there, and I'm told it is numerous, as in numerous people who are working, I guess, in Chinese restaurants and takeaways, shower in the backyard. And up on the sill next to them, there is a bottle of fairy liquid. There's two bottles of Head and Shoulder shampoo. There's a mug with three or four toothbrushes in it. And there's another bowl that holds shaving blades. There also seems to be some other bottles with, I imagine, probably or conditioners and stuff like that. And this shower is electric and it is completely exposed to water and the elements and the shower head itself. I mean, talk about a danger. That's just where we're at, lads. And I mean, that impacts on a lot of different aspects of society. Maybe a bit of people trafficking, certainly probably slave labor, very badly paid, possibly some property that's being rented by the owners of the restaurants or takeaways to house their workers who possibly pay rent and are desperate for somewhere to live. So there you go. You don't necessarily have to go to Killiney in Dublin to see stories like that, because that's one from the eastern area of Cork City. 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Pick up the phone on 0818 104 106. Unfortunately and sadly, we spoke a lot about... Firstly, it was very positive from the point of view of people coming out of 3 months or 6 months rehab. 3 months for drink, possibly 6 months for drug issues. And then going into step-down houses. And then I spoke to Patrick McLaughlin on the air on Friday. And he told his story of living on the streets of New York for many years. He's back in Cork now. Paddy O'Brien went to visit him yesterday at his home, which is a city council house. And as landlords, they should hang their heads in shame with regards to the situation that many people find themselves living in as tenants of Cork City Council. But it did prompt a sad email. Now, we have reached out to this individual to see if this person wants help or numbers, or whether they want maybe services to get in touch. But the gentleman involved said no. But he did say, listening to your show about people in recovery, and I'm a prime example, I'm sitting here alone after relapsing, crying, suicidal thoughts in my head since last night. I'm out of treatment 6 weeks now, and I don't know how to reach out for help. I don't know if I even want help. My mother was diagnosed with cancer last week, and instead of going up to the hospital to visit her, I turned to the bottle instead. I know I'm after letting myself down by relapsing, but I just can't seem to stop. I literally have a bottle of rum here in front of me and can't stop crying since yesterday. I have nobody to talk to and I just don't want to go on anymore. I need help. Now, we did call him yesterday and I can guarantee you we'll be calling him again today to see how he is. I don't know whether or not he'd be okay. And you know what, GDPR and issues like that now and data protection, it's very hard to step over the line with regards to a welfare call. He said to us that he didn't want us to call anyone. So we sent him numbers of people that he could call or should call, Pieta House and the Samaritans. We had a little chat with them about going to an AA meeting and meeting like-minded people. And also a little chat with them saying, you know, what happened has happened. You know, you had a slip. It's not the end of the world. And you can try again and try harder. So we'll check in again today just to see how he is, because that's important. I think you'd all agree with that. 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Pick up the phone on 0818 104 106. We have calls, texts and emails after the break.
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14: With regards to the driving test email, to be fair, the girl was told to be there 15 minutes before the test, so she was actually 16 minutes late. Everyone is aware at this stage of what's needed before you take a test. I've had four children pass their test, no problem, if people would just read all of the requirements. So thank you for that. Keep them coming. Text 0868 104 106. Earlier on this morning, I kind of bombarded you with different stories with regards to health and welfare and issues involving our lives. Why do so many teenage girls seek mental health diagnosis? Why are so many teenage girls looking for a diagnosis of autism or ADHD? The other one then about teenagers. You don't need protein supplements. You'll get it in the proper food if you're just eating proper food. You don't have to be caught up in all of that marketing palaver. And then you had the story of doctors likely to tell women that it's all in your head. They say that more to women than they ever would say to a man. It's all in your head. They wouldn't say to a man, as they say, and they say that like 74% of women are more likely than men to have been their symptoms wrongly attributed to something like psychosomatic. It's in your head, or you're stressed, or you're anxious, as opposed to having a real physical ailment. And on top of all of that, then, The Independent were saying there's 51,000 women in Ireland waiting and continue to wait longer than 2 years for a repeat breast check screening invitation. And why is that, like, in fairness? Like, it's like 3,500, 4,000 cases diagnosed each year of breast cancer. It's the most common cancer in women in Ireland, breast cancer. Much of it preventable if the systems work properly. And that, and on that basis, I'm curious why there are so many women up at Leinster House this morning. Lots of them from Cork, amongst them Laura, who was kind enough to take a call from me. Laura, good morning.
0: Hi, Neil. Good morning. Thanks for having me
14: on. Not at all. So talk us through, but tell us about your own situation firstly. And do you have any thoughts about this business, about this outdated attitudes towards women? You're hysterical. It's all in your head.
0: Yeah, there's a lot of gaslighting in that women come across in the medical setting, unfortunately. And it's not just from men. Unfortunately, we are finding a lot of women, you know, they let other women down. They're not as supportive as I suppose we'd like them to be. So it's a challenge, and it's something that needs to change. Having said that, there are amazing women in the medical field and very supportive. But unfortunately, it is a common theme coming through from the women that we're speaking to, the gaslighting.
14: So,
0: we're here. We're at Leinster House. There's women from all over Ireland. Their husbands, their our children, our sisters, our families, our friends, we're gathering there now, and we're here. We're going to call on the Minister for Health to introduce standardised notification of breast density for women. It's a very important part of breast health, and it's pretty much the best kept secret in modern healthcare. I myself had a mammogram in 2020, and I was told it's all clear. And 2024, I went back and I had another mammogram, an ultrasound, and I was told it's all clear. In 2020.
14: And what was this? What was the story? What was the relevance to told take evening primrose oil twice daily?
0: Yeah, that was. So that was the advice that I was given on both occasions in 2020 and 2024. I was told the I had my issues were down to hormonal issues, and evening primrose oil would help with that. 2020, 2024, I got all clear mammograms. I took that advice. I was vulnerable. You take the information.
14: Did they say you were vulnerable at that stage, at the second check?
0: No. I'm saying I was vulnerable. You go into a hospital setting and, you know, you have to expose yourself and go have this horrible test. And, you know, it's not a nice thing to do. Yeah. But when you get news that it's all clear, you know, you're delighted with it.
14: Yeah.
0: So 2025, I returned again, and I had the, at that stage, the lump was absolutely huge. It was very visible. You could feel it. I had a mammogram, an ultrasound, and a biopsy, and 2 weeks later, I was told that I had lobular breast cancer.
14: Lobular? What does that mean?
0: So, there's about 3,500 women in Ireland diagnosed with breast cancer every year. The most common type of breast cancer is ductal, and there's about 3,000 cases of ductal cancer. Lobular is the second most common, and there's about 500 or so cases in Ireland.
14: Okay.
0: The difference being, it's a different growth pattern. The lobular grows kind of almost like a spider's web, I suppose.
14: Right.
0: So it doesn't form a lump in the same way that ductal breast cancer would.
14: Okay.
0: So I was diagnosed, and I had a double mastectomy, and I had to have my lymph nodes removed because the cancer had spread. To the lymph nodes.
14: How did you react to that news?
0: Well, I knew that there was something very wrong. I had been over and back to my GP, and I was kind of putting it down to perimenopause, burnout from work. I knew there was something very wrong. I was exhausted, tired. But I suppose in the back of my mind, and you know, the results were clear. So, you know, I kind of ruled out anything to do with breast cancer. I had been told, you know, you've lumpy breast tissue and take your evening primrose oil. And, you know, that was filed in the back of my head, I suppose. So we were exploring, you know, perimenopause symptoms and that.
14: Yeah, and I get that. But yeah. 12 months later, you were given a diagnosis of cancer in both breasts.
0: No, just one.
14: I
0: did on a double mastectomy. I had to fight for that. That was my own personal choice.
14: Was the double, as in removal of both breasts, the precaution with regards to the second?
0: It was a personal choice. I didn't trust the health system at that stage, I'll be very honest. There is a risk that you'll have another a primary cancer on the other breast, or the lobular cancer would spread. So it was a precaution, but I'll be very really honest and say that, you know, I've just total mistrust in the system at this stage.
14: And does some of that mistrust go so far as to between the second and the third mammogram? That something was missed?
0: Absolutely. Well, I wasn't informed I had breast density tissue. 43% of women have dense breast tissue. That's almost half of women. Had I known that, and I was very proactive with my health, I have, you know, done everything that I could possibly have done way before my time, DEXA scans and, you know, eating properly, exercise and all of that. I was very proactive. I've been over and back to the doctor, started HRT with a view to my future health, you know, minding my bones and my brain health and all of that.
14: Do you mind me asking, and you don't have to answer with regards to your age, but I'm curious as to, you know,
0: I'm 45 now, so my first mammogram, I was 38. So, you know, as I say, I was very proactive with my health.
14: Yeah, no, and you've explained that and got into it in quite some detail, in fairness to you. But at 38 years old, to be given this diagnosis that then resulted in surgery, a double mastectomy, probably chemo, possibly radiotherapy. Did all that follow?
0: Yeah, that was 40. I was 45 when I was diagnosed, 44 when I was diagnosed last year. And yes, I had, it was an 8.5 hour surgery. It was grueling. And the recovery was grueling. I went on to have 5 months of chemotherapy and 15 rounds of radiotherapy. And I have commenced a 7-year endocrine therapy, which is basically medication that puts me into an induced menopause to suppress the ovary function, so that because the cancer was estrogen positive, so I have to shut down the estrogen in my body. So I'll have 7 years of that, and we don't know what happens next, I suppose.
14: How are you coping with, you know, what you've been through over the past couple of years?
0: You know, I suppose I had to park a lot of my thoughts. I have kids, I have family to look after. You have to get through your day. I would be quite a positive person anyway, but I suppose, you know, I've kind of parked my recovery in a sense, because I really want to educate women on breast density.
14: So explain to me then the consequences of breast density, where, say, for instance, is it the firmness of the breast that can mask any possible abnormality?
0: No.
14: Oh, no, okay. Well, what is it?
0: Breast density has nothing whatsoever got to do with your size, your shape. It has nothing to do with your body in that sense. It's a tissue that's in your breast. So a non-dense breast would be grey on a mammogram. A dense breast would be, have, you know, shades of white, and depending on the density, the category, it would look whiter. So a very dense breast or an extremely dense breast would mostly show as white. The problem there is that cancer shows as white on a mammogram.
14: It's masked.
0: It's completely masked. And that's what they'll tell you in the hospital. You know, it's like looking for a snowflake in a snowstorm. So.

0: more screening, or, you know, I'd have done a lot more touting about it.
1: But is there no screening that picks this up? No medical intervention from the point of view of equipment to do this?
0: Mammogram is the only way that you can see a dense breast. You can't feel it. You can't see it. It's the only way to see a dense breast. It's just not reported. Our screening program doesn't report it. Now, we have women in the private field coming back and saying that they've been told when they ask the question, have they got dense breasts? At the moment, no, they're saying that they don't record it. And that's what we're here today. We're asking, calling the Minister for Health to start this process and report immediately that to women and answer women. We're finding women are sending in written requests to breast check in hospitals and they're being denied that information. And
1: you need to get that changed. It's important that you are where you are now to raise awareness for sure.
0: Yeah.
1: Because there's the news out this morning on top.
0: Because if a woman has dense breasts, her daughter will have dense breasts, her grandchildren, her sisters, it's in the family. So it's vitally important.
1: I mean, I hear what you're saying, and it's white on white, and it would easily be missed unless it's being recorded and actually becomes part of the journey, if you like. Because on top of that, then you got nearly 52,000 women waiting longer than the 2-year target time frame for their repeat breast check screening invitations. So these things need to work. They need to be efficient, you know? And you were to wait, like having had a diagnosis of breast cancer, like 12 and a half weeks waiting for surgery, that's 3 months. Yep. What was that like?
0: Yep. Horrendous. Absolutely horrendous. I mean, that really knocks on your mental health, you know. It's cruel. I've always said that the system is nothing but cruel, and I stand by that. And the women that have come to me and messaged me, and they're pretty much in the same boat. They're finding that it's an absolutely cruel system.
1: Treatment of women in general needs to improve drastically, doesn't it? Because we started the conversation, it's all in your head, you're hysterical. And we move on to your story and delays with breast check mammograms.
0: The most important thing here really, Neil, is that, you know, women are informed and they can make their own decisions, and women are very, very capable. We're an educated population and, you know, we can make our own decisions and we should be allowed to make our own decisions with our healthcare providers. It's vital information. It needs to be had, and I'm asking people, you know, go into your staff room, you know, go into a party, go out to a restaurant, look around, start getting curious. How many of those women, that are 43%, you know, husbands, go home and look at your wife, look at your daughters. Will they have this? It can be prevented, the late diagnosis, you know. It won't stop your breast cancer forming. That's not what we're saying. But what we are saying is that, you know, you'll have an earlier
1: prognosis and diagnosis.
0: Invasive, less invasive treatment and all of that, you know. So it's of vital importance.
1: Okay. I'll let you get back to where you're at right now at Leinster House. And if there's any other media, do all of the other media while you're there. It's very important. Yep. Okay, Laura.
0: Okay.
1: Bye. It's hotting up there, getting quite busy this morning, and rightly so. Text 0868104106. So the HSE is going to provide people with obesity with a very expensive medication free of charge, says Desi, while children who desperately need life-saving drugs like Skyclarys have been turned down and forced to fight to get the treatment they need to stay alive. Meanwhile, children who need life-changing spinal operations are left waiting for years, suffering in pain and distress. How can this be justified? Families of seriously ill children have to battle the system, campaign publicly, fight for access to essential treatments, while an extremely expensive drug for obesity is apparently going to be made free of charge available. I understand that obesity is a complex issue, and not every case is simply down to overeating or lifestyle choices. When the HSE is spending money on some of the most expensive medications available, surely there must be fairness, transparency, and clear priorities in how that money is allocated. Why should parents have to fight so hard to get essential, life-saving treatment for their children, while other treatments would be made available without the same kind of struggle? Where are the protests and public campaigns demanding answers to these decisions? There seems to be something seriously wrong with the system that leaves children vulnerable, waiting in pain, and families forced to fight for the care their children desperately need. We need a clear explanation of how these decisions are made and why the needs of the children are not being prioritized, as to whether those priorities should be a

0: ahead of, as Desi would suggest, people who would get the likes of Mounjaro or Ozempic or Wegovy for free. 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
0: Regina says by text, just with regards to the girl who didn't have the proper certification for her insurance and she rushed home to get it and came back to the test centre and was 60 seconds late. Somebody else said you need to be 15 minutes beforehand, and if they were doing this for everybody, there would be chaos out there. She wasn't allowed to take the test. That tester sounded like a bully. I wonder if he'd have done the same to an older person. Young people have a lot to contend with, Neil. Driving testers are like bouncers doing things like that just because they have the power and they can. I'm a mother of young people who have to put up with an awful lot of crap. Well, I have to say, that's just a complete generalization of all testers, and that's not fair. I mean, this is one particular story involving one particular tester. I don't think you'd be right to generalize against all texters and saying that they're on power trips, or like bouncers saying, not tonight, regulars only kind of thing. Could you please give a shout out for all of the gang in Disneyland Paris with the Cork Children's Hospital Club, especially our two daughters, Cuiva and Ellie Murphy from Ladysbridge, who were lucky enough to be chosen for the trip with the Cork Deaf Association. Thank all the volunteers that make this trip happen, says Dave and Caroline Murphy and their little brother, Adam. Now, you are absolutely right. Seamus Whelan is out there with the Cork Children's Hospital Club. We had some audio from him yesterday and we'll have some more from him. I'll have a chat with him this morning. There's loads of them out there. Did you know, just by the way, did you know that 1,800 kids have got to Disneyland Paris over the last 36 years? 1,800 of them. It's a massive number of smiles on faces. Meanwhile, a lot of other texts on different topics, which I want to get to. There's a lot then with regards to, you know, different issues involving people with allergies. My son's primary school banned all nuts, as one boy has an allergy. My wife is a fan of healthy eating and always gave the kids nuts. Is that fair on everyone? Because one child in a primary school is allergic to nuts? The needs of the few sometimes, I suppose. You want to keep that kid alive, right? In the school, I would think. And at the same time, maybe it's not too much of a stretch to say if you're eating nuts, eat them at home. Come on. Doesn't the same thing happen in different places? I mean, didn't they get rid of nuts on airplanes and stuff like that? I once worked in a restaurant. A lady ordered a fish dish. The menu said it came with a lemon butter sauce. When it was served to her, she said, "Oh, I forgot to say I was allergic to dairy." Clearly, she just didn't want the sauce. Anyway, after changing it for her and giving the dessert menu, I told her which ones were dairy-free. Minutes later, I went to take her order and she ordered a chocolate brownie with ice cream. I said, "Sorry, that's not dairy-free. You have a dairy allergy." To which she responded, "Oh, dairy in desserts is just fine." That's got to be the text of the day so far. Oh my God. How do you keep your patience if you're waiting on tables? I just don't know. Anyway, text 0868104106. Very sad to report. I mentioned it earlier at the top of the show. That very bad house fire in Waterford. Four people are now feared dead in the Waterford house blaze. Arson is now suspected. Arson, lads, as in intentional. This is awful, this story. It's so tragic. And I believe that a number of them were children. Oh my God, I despair in the world we live in. I really do. It is so sad. Do you know, over the past week or so, we touched on nail bars. We spoke about barber shops. We spoke about phone shops. So many of them popping up all over the place. The changes of names of takeaway shops and things like that. The nail bars were very, very interesting because on Garda Síochána have a fear and are investigating as to whether there's people trafficking. Or, you know, not just that, but also people being forced to repay whatever money was spent on their behalf to get them into the country to work for low pay in nail bars. We touched on cowboy builders and all of their advertising. It's very interesting, actually, because one of the topics with regards to cowboy builders that we spoke about on the air was the use of fake addresses. Some of them you would see an address they've put down as being such and such a place that is usually an industrial estate or a commercial park somewhere around the city. But if you Google it and look at it on Google Maps, they're not there at all. They just make up addresses to give them some kind of legitimacy, I suppose. And lo and behold, I saw a story that made the Echo. I think it also made the Examiner with regards to vape shops and their carry on. But shops in inverted commas, where bizarrely they're using people's home addresses. I was curious to hear some more about this because you just can't keep up with all of the dodgy dealing that's going on these days. It's Alex Cunningham, the journalist, wrote it for the Irish Examiner. He joins me by phone. Alex, good morning.
10: Morning, Neil. How are you, Katie?
0: I'm good. So fill in the blanks for me, will you? You went on a bit of a solo run with regards to chasing down and researching this kind of story. What's it about?
10: Yeah, as you touched on, it's quite similar to your cowboy builders using fake addresses to kind of glean legitimacy. But this is a very strange one, so I'm sure all your listeners will be aware in terms of vape shops. They're quite strong presence in the city centre, so this is a bit different. If you go onto Google Maps, what you will find is there are vape shops concentrated in the city centre, but then there are also a few appearing on Google Maps. They're a bit further out. They're normally spread across the suburbs, things like that. You know, their pages on Google Maps, there's very little information there. Normally, their website page said links to a Telegram chat, which is an encrypted messaging service. This Telegram chat then brings you on to an encrypted messaging service where instead of vapes, the users behind these accounts are kind of offering you a whole litany of controlled substances.
11: Like what?
10: From, you know, psychedelic mushrooms, ecstasy, acid, Xanax, a whole host of things which obviously you wouldn't find in a normal vape shop.
11: Oh, so like a menu and a cocktail of whatever you want, up to including likes of LSD.
10: Yeah, exactly. A very exotic menu. And these are just out there on Google Maps in plain sight. Not that I want to be promoting them, but I mean, I even had a look on Google Maps this morning, and there are still some of these you know, vendors, if we can call them that, they're still on Google Maps. And it's a very hard thing to police. I mean, when you talk about the control of legal drugs, maybe a few years ago, people may have had to go onto the dark web, and they would have had to have a kind of a knowledge on how to navigate the internet. But now these things are in plain sight, and I suppose most disturbingly, as you touched on, they're using normal people's residential addresses as the purported base of their decoy operations.
11: Okay, so give us some examples of people's addresses being used, because I think you mentioned some of them. One of them was an innocent person living somewhere around the lock or something, was it?
10: Yeah, so that's the story we opened the article with. So on this very quiet, sleepy residential road in the lock, Google Maps says there is a storefront there called Prime Vapes. You go on Google, and there appears to be, you know, this huge, sprawling vape store that is located smack bang in the middle of this quiet address. And again, it links to a Telegram channel that's selling these illicit drugs. But you go to the address, and
11: did you go?
10: Very disturbing. Yeah. I went to this address, and I knocked on this poor woman's house, and it's a very small terraced house, and it's not this big sprawling vape store. It's the home of this poor woman who's living on her own.
11: As you said, a petrified older woman asking you why you're at her front door.
10: Yeah, and I told her, look, your address is registered as a vape shop here. And it's not just a regular vape shop, you know, it's just a drug dealer and decoy. And I mean, she was absolutely petrified. You can imagine the shock upon hearing that, you know, especially as someone like yourself who probably isn't aware of all the stuff in online drug dealing, to have your own home that you lived in for years and years listed as a drug dealing base. I mean, it's incredibly disturbing. And I suppose what's even more crazy is, speak to one of her next door neighbours, was that a similar incident had occurred where it wasn't this lady's address, it was a few doors down the road, and someone else had their address listed as a vape shop as well. And again, there were generally people knocking at the doors under the impression that they were running the shop front.
11: Because if they wanted a vape, right, they'd be going to a vape shop. God knows there's enough of them around. So they're knocking on someone's door at, like, as you said in the article, at 12:45. They're not looking for a regular disposable vape or a bottle of vape juice, right? And they're looking for something a lot more serious and highly illegal.
10: It's difficult to tell because, I mean, this place, they may have not even gone to Telegram chat where they're selling these drugs. They may not have even clicked on the website link that this quote-unquote vape shop is advertising on the Google Maps page. They may have just seen vape shop in the lock, you know, without employing any critical thinking and saying, why on earth would a vape shop just be located in the small residential street? But regardless, I mean, it's a distress it causes to have someone banging on your door that you're, your home is being used as a business.
0: It is.
10: And as a front for something
0: it's
10: else.
0: It's being used as a front, and of course it's 100% incorrect. But your man that you spoke to said it started about a month and a half ago, especially in an old folks area. He said people are scared, people knocking at a quarter to midnight. What did the elderly woman say to you when you told her the news? It must have shook her, like.
10: She was incredibly shook. Like I said, she's living on her own. She's not used to having visitors. I think she's just living on her own with her dog, and said she's quite elderly. So she was petrified at, you know, this potential scenario playing out in terms of people coming to their door, knocking on it, and asking for something that she doesn't have. And as you touched on, there's the whole, you know, association with criminality involved in this. Do people think that her home is being used as a front? That's
0: poor
10: even
0: woman.
10: More disturbing for her. So, and I suppose the difficult thing is it's very difficult to police. I mean, Google, what they said was that when they're alerted to these fronts being listed on Google Maps, they can take them down, but that normally takes at least 24 to 48 hours. Anyone can pretty much set up their own Google Maps page, register as a residential address, and pull the exact same trick.
0: They do it for legitimacy, using other people's addresses to give them some kind of cred that people will buy from them because they can see a shop and all that kind of stuff. But you came across fake shops listed in boarded up buildings on Stable Lane. You found another one of them using somebody else's addresses on Oliver Plunkett Street. And some individuals even used Paddy Wagon's address on Bridge Street. My God.
10: Yeah.
0: And what did Paddy Wagon say about that?
10: Legitimacy, but yeah.
0: What did Paddy Wagon, were Paddy Wagon aware of that?
10: No, they weren't. And as you touched on, it gives them that these sellers a veneer of legitimacy, but Paddy Wagon, they didn't have a clue. I mean, I walked into their shop and the poor woman at the behind the desk was just as shocked as anyone else.
0: Yeah.
10: When it sent it to them, they were alerted of it. They had reported to Google and has subsequently been taken down. But I mean, that page, that Google Maps page, could have been up for the guts of a week without any action being taken.
0: Did you call any of these characters?
10: Yeah, so most of them, these sellers, were hesitant to pick up the phone, understandably. But one man, he was behind an account called Prime Vapes. His name is Josh, or that's what he told me anyways. You start a conversation with him and immediately he is offering these THC vapes. So THC is the illegal psychoactive component of cannabis. So these vapes are illegal. Immediately he's offering them. He's offering a door-to-door delivery service, essentially. So I think €5 delivery fee, anything on his website, which includes these THC vapes, but also LSD, ecstasy, Xanax, a whole host of other drugs. He says he can make these deliveries within an hour. They have operations in Dublin and Limerick as well. And I suppose even more disturbingly, he said that once a buyer makes one buy online, a delivery, what he claimed, and this may be false, but that they have a physical location in Cork as well, and that once you make a buy, I suppose you're added to this circle or this network of other buyers that can make, you know, quote unquote, in-store pickups.
0: Okay. Did he say anything about cocaine? Did he say anything about heroin?
10: No mention of those two, but I mean, you I think you can imagine if they're dabbling in acid and...
0: So dodgy deals on street corners or down alleyways are a thing of the past now. It's moved on. Who would do the delivery then?
10: It's slightly unclear. Now, I spoke to Mick Moran. He is the CEO of Hotline.ie. That's essentially the national hotline where internet users go to report crime on the internet. And he said there has been an increase in, you know, these kind of fronts. And what he posited, which I think was quite interesting, I suppose we need to be quite careful how we frame this, but he said that in some instances, this may be workers in the gig economy making these deliveries.
0: You're talking about food delivery individuals on motorbikes or up on e-bikes or scooters.
10: Yeah, and it's really important, obviously, to emphasize this is probably only a very, very small
0: scale. No, because last year I had evidence of that where there was a drop done by a food delivery fellow on a bike up to Wellington Road.
10: Yeah, and you think that, you know, you see these locations where these fronts are popping up and you might think it's random in terms of suburbs that they're cropping up in. But what McMoran posited was that these suburbs that these fronts are located are essentially areas where these delivery drivers live nearby, and it's their own little network that they can control.
0: Man, we live in very sinister times, don't we? It's like whack-a-mole, isn't it? I mean, they can
10: absolutely.
0: Just...
10: Absolutely. I mean, Google, like, you know, they really have very little power to enforce these things. As I said, a page could be up there for the guts of a week, and unless they get the report, there's no proactive controls Google has to actually take these places down before they go up, which you'd think that, I mean, given that vape shops are the kind of common front these sellers are using, that Google could install some screening to prevent these places going up in the first place. But as I said, even having a look this morning, there's still some of these local vendors operating in Cork.
0: Nice one. Thanks, Alex. Appreciate that. Let people be aware the changing times we live in. If there's any updates on that, particularly with regards to if you're doing any more, will you let me know?
10: Absolutely, Neil.
0: Oh, you're the best. Take care. Alex Cunningham from the Irish Examiner. That's the times we live in. I mean, I spoke with a guy a couple of weeks ago, actually, who was using the very, very strong vapes. These would be the THC ones. They're very, very, very strong, very powerful, and very, very bad for you. So much so that he was using them, and he ended up with severe chest pains. He thought he was having a heart attack. He ended up with shortage of breath. He couldn't breathe or anything. Ambulance was called. He was taken to hospital. He ended up in the A&E. They sorted him out and gave him a really stern warning about his behavior. But they aren't surprised, because they are seeing more and more people who are ending up in hospital thinking that they're having a heart attack or other things like that because of what they're taking. And I'm not talking about your common or gardener vape here. I'm talking about the really, really strong ones, which would be very illicit. And it isn't just vapes, of course, that are being sold now, but very much under... I was going to say under the radar now. I mean, they're delivering a lot more than just pizza or takeaway these days. Anything can be delivered to the door. 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And earlier this year, the dereliction campaigners Frank O'Connor and Jude Sherry pointed to the proliferation of vape shops and phone shops in Cork City. They counted over 35 of them in the city. 23 was promoting vape on the shop front door. But there's a lot more going on in some of the vape shops, as we used to call under-the-counter purchases. Back after 11. Get involved. You can also send a voice note if you can't jump on the air. Text number is the same. Text number is 0868 104 106. 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
2: It's 11 o'clock. Good morning. I'm Lana O'Connor. Gardaí remain at the scene of a fire in a housing estate in Waterford City where it's understood a number of people have died. Cordons are in place at the property in Birchwood on the outskirts of the city. Gardaí detectives are currently completing door-to-door inquiries in the estate. Waterford TD David Cullinan, who knew the family affected, is at the scene.
3: But there is a real sense of heartbreak and grief and trauma that this community are experiencing. I'm very conscious that there will be a wider family as well. I knew the family involved. It's absolutely heartbreaking because this is a large family. The family will have deep roots right across Waterford City and County, so the grief will be spread right across the entirety of Waterford.
2: Paying tribute this morning, the Taoiseach has described the events in Waterford as worrying and deeply disturbing.
4: There are unfolding events in Waterford. I don't have the full details in respect of it, but our thoughts and prayers are with anybody who has lost their lives here and to all who were affected. And we think of the first responders who were at the scene. And we say to everyone to give space to the first responders, to the Gardaí, to deal with what clearly is a very worrying and deeply disturbing situation.
2: The Minister of Public Expenditure has again appealed to trade union leaders to engage in talks ahead of planned strike action tomorrow. Over 300,000 workers across the public sector, including teachers, nurses and civil servants, will engage in a 24-hour work stoppage from tomorrow in a dispute over pay. Jack Chambers says the only way to resolve these issues is to get around the table and have constructive and meaningful engagement with government. He says the government wants to discuss pay as a priority and any other prospective issues they have.
5: Continuing pursuing strike action tomorrow is going to cause significant disruption to many people across the country. Schools closed, thousands of hospital appointments cancelled, and I think it's really unfair in the public that we've trade union leadership unwilling to talk. I want to have constructive and meaningful discussions with trade unions and give a fair, meaningful public sector pay deal to workers as well.
2: Unite Deputy Regional Secretary Tom Fitzgerald believes Minister Jack Chambers is more concerned about media management than addressing workers' concerns.
6: I think it's important to be mindful of the timing of the Minister's letter. Our concern is that it suggests a greater focus on media management than in a very serious way addressing workers' concerns. Public sector unions have repeatedly stated that they're prepared to engage, but meaningful engagement requires movement on the substantive issues and not just simply the appearance of a willingness to talk.
2: 7 in 10 students think their partner should have to immediately reply to their texts. The TU Dublin-led research finds controlling and surveillance behaviours are becoming increasingly normalised in young relationships. 64% think sharing live location with a partner is normal, while over half say checking their following on social media is okay. Sexual Violence Prevention Response Manager TUD Catherine Bolger says social media has had a huge influence.
7: Students will tell us that, you know, they learn more about how to behave in sexual relationships, how to interact with each other, even in friendship groups, in the online world. So it's social media, it's influence, it's the instant messaging that's constantly thrown out because it's presented as a norm. So even if students kind of feel, oh, I'm not sure that's okay, this is what's put out all of the time as a norm. And that's who they listen to. That's the world.
2: Returning to our top story, in Gardaí have confirmed two adults, a man and a woman, and two children have died in that fire in Birchwood in Waterford. Two other children have been taken to hospital with critical injuries. We'll have more detail in the next hour. Finally, Ray says she's had to change how tickets for her latest show are sold after the sign-up list was swamped with AI bots. She revealed they got 1.8 million requests for 5,000 seats. The singer says the experience has opened her eyes, adding her team will be thinking really hard about what they can do in the future. And that's the latest news this hour.
8: The perfect breakfast on the go. We've cracked it. 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
9: Good morning, I'm Rory O'Hagan. International football, and Denise O'Sullivan says it's always incredible playing in Cork. The Knocknaheeny Nail will start for the Republic of Ireland this evening as they face Kazakhstan in their World Cup qualifier second leg. Katie McCabe also started missing last Friday's first leg of the semi-final, which Ireland won 8-0. O'Sullivan told Red FM Sport it's always a proud moment playing at Super Valley Park, Cueve.
10: Yeah, I can't wait. As I said, it's always really special to come back to Cork, having everyone come out that I know to watch, and should be a fantastic game. So I'm just really excited to play with the girls. I've missed not playing the past few games, and I love playing for Ireland. I'll keep reiterating it, and just excited to get in the pitch with them and put in a good performance, and we have a lot to look forward to.
9: Kick-off at Super Valley Park, Cueve, is at 7:30. The winners of tonight's tie will face the winners of Poland and Belgium, who meet at 5, with Belgium leading 1-0. Cross-channel football, and in the Championship, leader Swansea will look to maintain their two-point advantage at the top of the table when they travel to Millwall tonight. Middlesbrough could move above them with a win over in-form Stoke, while Burnley host Charlton. Bottom club Preston travel to Birmingham. Elsewhere, it's Wolves facing Bolton, Cardiff take on Watford, Bristol City play Blackburn, and Wrexham host West Brom. The Champions League resumes this evening. Among the games, Manchester United travel to face Atletico Madrid and Arsenal face Lille. Both games are at 8. And there will be a Formula 1 race in Rwanda from the early 2030s. A 10-year agreement has been reached to take the sport back to the continent after South Africa last hosted a Grand Prix in the 90s. It'll take place at a purpose-built circuit near to the capital. It's not yet clear where the race will fit in the calendar. And that's the sport with Simply Suits.
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11: Lovely, jubbly day. Sunny spells across the day. Today it should hold dry, 15 to 16 degrees at best. Similar temperatures tomorrow, Wednesday, but it'll be a breezier day with a few light showers tomorrow. And then Thursday, cloudy and wet morning and a drier afternoon Thursday with some bright spells. But at that stage by Thursday, we're back to 12 or 13 degrees, right? So temperatures take a bit of a dive. Even on Friday, well, it'll be a sunny and a dry day on Friday, but 13 to 14 degrees. So for today and tomorrow, 15 to 16. Not a bad day at all.
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11: 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I suppose, really, if you look at some of the food delivery couriers, whether they're on bikes or e-bikes or up on scooters, whatever the case may be, I imagine there's always going to be some of them who actually don't care what they're delivering to the door, whether it's food or whether it's cocaine or whether it's LSD or Xanax or anything you have in yourself. They're so desperate for money because they make so little, I suppose, that they don't have any particular conscience about what they are toting about. But Richie says, you recently made mention of a foreign woman's claim that she'd been trafficked into Ireland to have her organs harvested. I recall that. That was some time back. You made mention of this and nothing more. I know that human trafficking is very much in the news again now, and we hear of Ireland having the worst country in the Western Europe when it comes to human trafficking. Now, that's what Richie says. I mean, I would have to fact check, but as to whether that's an accurate indication of how bad we are in Europe. But when public figures of influence like you and your reach turn a blind eye to these realities out of some exploitable need to be kind, or though through a fear of being branded as a racist, you're only enabling this behaviour, Neil. The fact is, not a week goes by where we do not hear of some violent, sexual or gang-related crimes being committed by our foreign guests. Unsurprising, since our foreign guests are disproportionately represented in our crime statistics, with foreign nationals committing rape at up to 10 times the rate of the native Irish population, when public figures of influence and reach, like your good self, turn a blind eye to these realities, you enable the behaviour. Our elected officials have absolutely no idea how many foreign nationals and illegal aliens are within our borders. And instead of tackling this problem through asylum and immigration reform, they just invite more and more in and give amnesty to those already here, putting Irish women, children and minorities at even more physical and sexual risk, and forcing Irishmen to act themselves instead. When public figures of influence and reach like you turn a blind eye to these realities, You do it out of a fear of being branded a racist, but that is enabling it. These are not the ramblings of some incoherent racist. Every word I've written is verifiable fact. I'd encourage you and your listeners to research. The irony is, all of my foreign friends, of which there are many, view the same issues as I do. They're intelligent men and women who came to this country under different circumstances, ranging from asylum seekers who went through direct provision to professionals who came here for employment opportunities and everything in between. Though our backgrounds vary, all of us can see that the writing is very much on the wall. And that by email. You're right to take me to task if you don't think I'm doing a good job. I don't particularly mind that. I'm okay with criticism. I don't necessarily agree, but I wouldn't ever not read out points that are made where I'm being held accountable. And then, of course, we have a major strike tomorrow. And we spoke a lot about the life and times of being a teacher. And much of it had to do with perhaps the chaos in the primary classroom with class sizes. And the amount of kids that have to be taught. Now, I know this is very much about money, but there was a big response to that with regards to the life and times of a teacher, but also nurses and people in hospitals. Did I hear reading out figures showing how many qualified nurses and doctors are heading off to Australia once they get their qualifications, Neil? You did. We're constantly being told that the HSE would struggle to function without nurses and doctors coming in from outside the EU. I may have heard it on YouTube where the statistician Nick Delahanty was discussing how, if we retained more of our own well-educated doctors and nurses, we might not need to bring in so many from abroad. Well, it's kind of common sense, really, when you think of it, isn't it? Anyway, it's heartbreaking to see our younger generation having to leave Ireland because they can no longer afford to live here. The government seems baffled by the reasons behind the major strike for tomorrow and again next week. It appears they simply don't understand why people are taking to the streets. It shows just how disconnected they are from everyday realities facing ordinary people. But by the way, we're also losing a sense of our national identity amid rapid changes taking place in Irish society. You can judge a country's priorities by how it treats its most vulnerable citizens. But the government seem willing to help people around the world, yet many Irish people feel neglected in their very own country. It is particularly disheartening when people feel like their identity, their heritage, their Christian faith is being overlooked rather than being respected. Surely a government's first responsibility must be ensure that the people it represents can afford to live, to work, and raise their families in their own country. Yours, etc. By email to neil@redfm.ie. And that, on that basis alone, if you judge a government on ensuring that its people are representative, are represented, and they can afford to live, work, and raise their families in their own country, well, that is something that has clearly been failed on. Clearly has been failed on. I don't think anybody could disagree with that. Text 0868 104 106. Now, I want to talk to Caroline because you will recall the story of Keith Toomey. He's 52 years old from Ballinena, West Cork. He was struck by a car on the Greek island of Rhodes on September 11th, and he suffered 5 fractures and a head injury. He's very badly injured. Now, his family say they spent weeks trying to arrange his return to Ireland. That's ongoing because he needs to receive further medical treatment and be reunited with his loved ones here at home. They're trying to get him home. But he remains in hospital 4 weeks later and his family are desperately trying to bring him home. Now, there's an update to that. I wish I had more updates for you, but at least there is some news. He had surgery. Keith had surgery on Friday. At last. And the surgery went well. The family have set up a GoFundMe called Keith Toomey Home from Rhodes for urgent medical attention. And I think they've set a target of 50 grand on that one. It's not up all that long. There's already 34,000 raised on that GoFundMe. It's Keith Toomey Home from Rhodes. You'll find it on a Google search. But Caroline was on the island of Rhodes on holidays recently. I want to talk to her. Caroline, good morning.
12: Hello, Neil. How are you?
11: You're so good. So you were in Rhodes. You heard about Keith's story and you decided to visit. Talk to me about that.
12: Well, my sister, Catherine, she actually heard your program and knowing that I was out in Rhodes, she said to me, by text, obviously, about it. And I was thinking to myself, how could I possibly come home without making some attempt to visit that man? I would have worked in Bandon, teaching there for a long time. And the people of Ballinene would be a community that I would know very well and most likely would know his family, possibly could have taught him as yeah. It happens. I feel I looked at his photo and God love him. I was saying to myself, I probably did not. But so I said to myself one of the mornings, look, I just can't come home without making some attempt to visit him.
11: And you said that you're actually shocked at what you saw. Talk us through that.
12: Oh, I presume on your program the family would have said about the actual hospital itself.
11: Yeah, the conditions.
12: But I'm never going to forget it. I'm absolutely never going to forget the experience. It was like being part of One Flew Over the Cuckoo's Nest to arrive there.
11: Yeah, I spoke to his brother Graham on the show, and he had been over and back, and he was very, very alarmed and very worried about the conditions in which he was being kept. What did you see?
12: Like, you just go in there and there's no administration, there's nobody. There is absolutely nobody in this hospital. You just wander around long, long corridors, no doors, no windows, just all, like, as I say, you could be in a derelict building.
11: Any reception?
12: Nobody at all. No sign of life. The only thing that there was sign of life was some candles lighting in front of some effigy or other somewhere. But I just wandered up and down. I went up lifts, down corridors, meeting nobody, people washing floors. It was really was a feeling. I'm in an episode of One Flew Over the Cuckoo's Nest. It was that bad there. So I finally then met somebody in civil clothes with a stethoscope who I Google Translate, and he pointed somewhere, you know what I mean? I'm a dog down to emergency. This absolutely terrible lady now down there at reception. And, you know, I gave the name, I had it written down in paper. No, he's not here. And I said, oh, no, he's definitely here. And, no.
11: You have his full name and everything.
12: Full name, picture and everything. No, not here at all. Went up and down the corridors again, and then I said to myself, I cannot go home without making another attempt to see this through. So I went back down again and stood in line this time. There was my three people in front of me, one poor man, he was a German with a sty in his eye. Can you imagine going to this hospital? And I said to him, did you not swim in the ocean or put on a slice of cucumber? And visualising him getting his leg amputated.
11: As in, get out of here, kind of, yeah.
12: Out of here, absolutely. And when I got the security person gave us a ticket, as it turned out, I had the same number as another person. And when I got up to that lady's reception, she absolutely ate the face off me, is the only way I could put it, that I had the cheek to kind of come again and ask again about this man.
11: Was she? What was her English like? Are you Greek? Any good? No.
12: Well, I was using Google Translate, I had the text already up in front, you know, please, will you help me one more time? No, you know, and it was just the bleakness of it. And my sympathy goes out to Keith's family who have obviously been out there, and to think of him out. No, I will say this much, the people of Rhodes and the Greek people are lovely, but we were told, for example, there's 117,000 people living in Rhodes. It swells to 800,000 in the summertime. So therefore, there's a lot of people probably come in. And then the other thing that I noticed as a result of that visit was the condition of the roads and the footpaths and the crossing zones and everything. You really have to look down the whole time, because you would actually, I can see how...
11: Is it any wonder that he was struck by a car? It's madness the summer, yeah.
12: I kept on saying to my husband, look, please let nothing happen to us now for the next 4 days, because I don't want to ever see that hospital again. I would have actually thought of going back out again, but there was no point. When they were so adamant and so uncooperative and so, you know, there was no hope of breaking through the barrier out there because there was nobody to speak to. You know?
11: Yeah, I'd be alarmed, and I'm only just, you know, fingers crossed that the surgery went well and there'll be no infections or no complications. Sounds far from ideal as hospitals go, I have to say. Really,
12: I beg anybody really to support the cause of getting him home, because that hospital, and by the way, the taxi driver on the way back in, who had very good English, he went crazy when he heard what I had done. He said, I would send nobody out to that hospital. He said, any time somebody asks me in Rhodes for a hospital, I say, no, you must go to a doctor. Do not go to this hospital. You know, there's no point in going out to this hospital if you're looking for something like that. Now
11: okay, no, that's alarming. But yeah. He is where he is. And when you talk like that, is it any wonder that he's just been languishing on a hospital bed with no medical intervention for weeks on end? You know?
12: Yeah, and that is why I even rang Vivian this morning, because I was thinking to myself, I'm going to feel so bad to think I wouldn't have gone out there again.
11: Yeah.
12: You know, but in actual fact, there really was no point, because people were so, it was so empty, derelict, awful, run down. And then it was hot there. Obviously it's very, very hot there at the moment.
11: Yeah.
12: And, you know, even there was a balcony, there was a net over the balcony, like a cage, and the only place, and of course people smoke a lot in
11: Greece. Sounds like, you talk about the cuckoo's nest, sounds like Midnight Express to me. Remember that one? My God.
12: And his family, I mean, as I say, my heart goes out to the people of Ballineen and to everybody who knows this man.
11: So the staff were smoking next to his room, for God's sake.
12: Well, I'm not surprised, because I say the smell of smoke was where I found everywhere around the place. And then, of course, to get a taxi back, well, in fairness now, people, once you get through to a number and they hear the English, you will get help.
11: Yeah.
12: But as I say, my heart goes out to his family, thinking them out there and begging people to do their very best to get this poor man back from there. And as I say, you know, it must be awful for him.
11: Well, listen, it was very kind of you to call anyway and attempt to see him. The treatment of you was appalling, people screaming and shouting at you like that. But at least you made the effort, and that needs to be commended, Caroline. So well done.
12: Not at all. But hopefully the funding will go well for that man and get him home to his family as quickly as possible.
11: Okay, thanks for that. Appreciate it. Now, there's still no updates with regards to any kind of state intervention on this. I did get a response from the Taoiseach's office saying that it's not a matter for the Taoiseach, it's a matter for the Department of Foreign Affairs, and they're passing on the information with regards to Keith's predicament to the Department of Foreign Affairs. But the general consensus seems to be that Ireland does not repatriate people, does not repatriate Irish citizens in circumstances like this. We come back, we have the government jet to bring suspects involved in criminal and drug activity back to Ireland for court cases, but not to bring back people who are Irish citizens that have been very badly injured. The HSE does not repatriate. So that's why I suppose at this stage the GoFundMe is very important. I haven't had a response from the Justice Department as to whether they do or don't or will or won't, but while that clock is ticking, of course, there is a GoFundMe. And there's 34,000. That's great. I mean, this is only up a couple of days, I think. There's 34,000 already raised on GoFundMe. Isn't it awfully sad that, you know, a lot of the time people have to turn to GoFundMes to get what you think as an Irish citizen would be provided for you? It's Keith Toomey Home. It's called Keith Toomey Home from Rhodes for urgent medical attention. And on top of all of that, if you have a few bob to give, please do. But on top of all of that, the surgery, it took place on Friday, and hopefully all of that went well. Fingers crossed, light a candle.
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11: I used to think the teachers had a great life and handy money and too many hours off, but that all changed since COVID and I had to try and homeschool my two primary and two secondary school kids together. They were obnoxious little things, so-and-sos, who kept fighting and taking each other's stuff. I just couldn't cope. I was pulling my hair out. People don't realise the mental stress teachers go home with. Not only do they have to deal with little Mary and Johnny, but they also have to deal with their parents as well. I fully support the teachers tomorrow, says Laura. Good for you. You're making a stand. Let's get some more texts on that one. 0868 104 106. Meanwhile, busy this morning with all sorts of different stories, which is great. I love it. Annette, good morning.
24: Morning. How are we?
11: You went to the Marty party in Alicante.
24: In Calpe, just about an hour from Alicante.
11: Okay. Yeah. What took you there?
24: Ah, sure. Bit of crack, you know, but I suppose the selling point for me was all of the Irish Eurovision winners were going to be there. So that was it for
11: and
24: me.
11: And they were. Go, just go through what a Marty party is all about.
24: Right. Well, you book in, blah, blah, blah. The, it includes your flights, your hotel, your breakfast and dinner, all the entertainment, plus your transfers.
11: Right. Seven nights of it in the in the AR Diamante Beach and Spa Hotel.
24: And what a gorgeous spot. Oh, my God. Beautiful.
11: Okay. So is it, there's lots of entertainment, obviously, is there?
24: Oh,

0: out.
1: Wow. It's all the big Eurovision heads, isn't it?
0: All the big Eurovision heads, and I'm sitting in the second row at the edge of the seat so I can see them all, and I can see them all coming and going. I have pictures with all of them. And had chats with all of them. Dana and her husband were celebrating the 48th wedding anniversary, I think. Her husband, Damien, is a gentleman. And
1: did she sing?
0: She sure did.
1: All kinds of everything.
0: She did.
1: Was Johnny Logan there?
0: Johnny Logan there, and he came on in the second half of the show. My God, Neil, that man, his voice and his...
1: It's not a great phone line. I might try and improve it. If you move around a bit, it might improve,
0: maybe,
1: though.
0: Maybe if I head towards the window. Any better?
1: That might work. So you're Tommy Fleming, Johnny Logan, Niamh Kavanagh, Paul Harrington, Linda Martin, Dana. Oh my God, Sean Kane was there. He's brilliant. The Galway Tenors, superb, and lots more besides. So everything went really well, did it?
0: Absolutely. I mean, and then there was one fabulous thing that was completely organic that happened. We, one lady decided, she organises sea swims in Spanish Point. I don't know her name, my apologies. And she suggested we go sea swimming, you know, down to the beach.
1: Why do people say sea swimming? Like, it's swimming in the sea.
0: It's swimming, I know.
1: What's that about? Or forest bathing? It's a walk in the woods. For God's sake, people. Get it together.
0: So we met at 12 o'clock down the beach. It was only 5 minutes from the hotel. Well, Neil, talk about a goosebump moment. There was about 50 of us, right? All out, swimming around, then came together. And they started singing. So we had a gorgeous singer called Karen McInerney from Clare, I think, plus Cathy Durkin, plus a few more. What's his name? Frank from the Galway Tenors joined us on the third morning, and the singing was off the...
1: In the water. In the water.
0: In the water. Some of the Newbridge Choir joined us.
1: You wouldn't be doing it down in Fountainstown, I'd say, or Myrtleville.
0: Well, certainly not at this time of the year, Neil, but out there it was grand. And do you know what? It was amazing. And like, people were looking at us from the beach. They were like the Spaniards and the lifeguards.
1: And is it mainly women go to Marty parties?
0: No. It would have been pretty much a 50-50, I'd say.
1: What age profile would it be?
0: Look, to be honest, I was probably the youngest at 52, right?
1: Okay.
0: But I might be 52, but believe me, there was a 90-year-old woman there, and she would put me to shame. I'm telling you, unbelievable.
1: Was Marty there? He obviously was.
0: Yes, he was. Every night on the trot, Marty was out doing some fantastic emceeing. He had Noel Cunningham as well with him. Do you know Noel?
1: He's a lovely guy from Donegal. Yeah.
0: So funny. He came out swimming with us as well. Marty was out in the last morning too, but Secker went out the morning that I was gone home, so I missed him.
1: But
0: even though, considering I missed my flight in Alicante.
1: So that's where I think, because we've had different stories this morning of how, you know, people were helped. I love your laugh.
0: Stop now, or I'll start again now, Neil. No, be serious.
1: You have to turn up on time, Annette.
0: Oh, well, we did. Now, to be fair, we were. And I mean, it was the travel agent left to travel. They got us there in plenty of time. The one bother, we sailed on through. Myself and Eileen, this girl I had hooked up with for the week, we had mighty crack. Never met her before in my life.
1: Did you go on your own?
0: Oh, I did, yeah. I did. Yeah.
1: Well done.
0: But sure, come here. I can't be dealing with any other people's moods and wanting to do this and wanting to do that. I want to do my own thing. Frick off anyone else.
1: Solar travellers have fierce freedom. But anyway, you missed the flight though.
0: We missed the flight home. No, come here. Look, it was passport control and whatever, blah, blah. Eileen's passport wouldn't scan because it was brand new. The machines don't take the brand new Irish passport. The one took the passport off her, put her into the civil guards queue or whatever to get her passport checked. And next thing, I got through. Now, I could have gone and left her there, but I wouldn't do it. It could have gone. And next to this fella that works for Ryanair, Julio, came flying towards. He said,
1: Julio, was it?
0: Julio. He was lovely. And he said my name because he knew me because I have the, you know, the rollator, the three wheels to help walk me along. You know?
1: Okay. And no stopping you. Rollator goes everywhere with you, right?
0: Oh, that goes with me everywhere. That's great. And that's even got its own name at this stage. But anyway.
1: What's it called?
0: So... I'm not telling you that in air. Anyway, I'll tell you off air.
1: You're lousy.

0: Susie.
1: No, you were going to thank me for not saying that name on air.
0: Okay.
1: Right. So anyway, Julio comes towards us and he goes, Annette, he said, I'm sorry. He said, the gate is closed. And I was like, what? And then Eileen comes running up behind me after getting through the queue. And I looked at her. I said, Eileen, the gate's closed. I said, the flight's going. And so she looked at me, I looked at her, and we both burst out laughing.
0: 10 years. If you were 10 years younger, 20 years younger, you probably would have burst out crying.
1: Oh, Jacqueline, I would have had a hissy fit like 10 years ago. Do you know what I mean? Now I don't sweat the small stuff anymore. So,
0: do you think Eileen would have waited for you like you waited for her?
1: She would have, yeah, she would have. Although, mind you, she told me yesterday she probably would have to think about it. I was like, you'll be. But anyway. So he looked at us. We were skitting, and I mean skitting, laughing. He goes, he actually ended up getting a fit of laughing as well. So he goes, he said, in my 10 years of doing this job, he said, nobody has ever reacted like that. And I looked over his shoulder and I could see the plane, you know, because it was literally just below the window where we were at. So I started waving to the pilot going, goodbye, goodbye. Well, I thought poor Julio would pass out.
0: Mad thing.
1: Mad thing. And anyway, so listen, we got another flight, got booked onto the Dublin flight later on that night. I think we spent about 12 hours tracing around the airport, just messing, having a laugh, just going on, getting on with it, you know.
0: 12 hours waiting around to catch another flight that you had to pay for again to fly to Dublin. Oh, yeah, like, I can tell you one thing, I wouldn't be laughing. I wouldn't even be smiling.
1: Come here, what can you do about it?
0: I'd have a face on me like I swallowed a wasp.
1: Well, sure, look, that's you, that's not me. There you go.
0: Do you go for a few bevvies or what? What did you do in the 12 hours?
1: We didn't actually. We just walked around, out for a fag, back in for a fag, sit down, try and go sleep, couldn't sleep, start still laughing, back out again for another fag and back in. No, we weren't drinking because both of us were driving when we got back, so no drink. But
0: why did you have the Ryanair staff in hysterics?
1: Because sure, he's never seen somebody burst their ass laughing when they're after missing their flight.
0: But like, was it the same on the plane? You went back to Dublin though. God, that's depressing.
1: Not at all. Sure, the air coach booked to pick us up to get outside Dublin Airport, and we went from there then into the middle of Cork City, wherever they drop off. I don't know, I was still half asleep. And we got a taxi out to the airport, and happy days. Eileen had this crowd booked that come and collect you. You know, they take your car and they come and collect you when you're back. So she was grand. She toddled it off. I moseyed on up to the kiosk to pay my parking fee. Now, I obviously have a blue badge, but the parking kiosk does not recognise your blue badge. So I was looking for €184 for the week's parking, right? Because I was in the short term.
0: That's saucy enough, isn't it? Oh, you're in the short term.
1: Yeah, you see, but that's where the disabled days are.
0: All right, okay. God almighty, yeah.
1: So anyway, I had been in the matching party for a week, Neil. I didn't have any €184 on my account. So I'm pressing the bell anyway. Nobody was answering. Can't blame them. It was 2:00 in the morning. I mean, come on, like. I had been up at this stage since Wednesday morning at 10:30. This was 2:00 in the morning, Thursday night going into Friday morning. Right? And so I pressed the bell, nothing happened. In the end, anyway, I had to ring the number that was on the gate. I went up and got my car, drove down to the barrier, stayed away from it so I didn't block it, like, even though there wasn't a soul, bar the local fox and myself, up at the gate. And I eventually had to ring the airport police. There was nobody else there. So your man on the phone, again, I started laughing. I was still giddy at this stage. Like, I was laughing. I was like, look, I can't get out. I said, I can't pay because I normally only pay the 80, I think, with the blue badge. And I said, I can't get out because I don't have enough money in my account. And I said, but look, they came down to me anyway after a few minutes. And now, to be fair to one of them, he nearly came in and tapped me in the car. I don't blame him because I'd say he was looking for the smell of alcohol because this is your one now, like, it's going on for 2:30 at this stage. Laughing our ass off.
0: Yeah,
1: we can't get out of the
0: suspect.
1: Car.
0: Sounds suspicious.
1: He was definitely looking for a smell of alcohol. And I hadn't had a drink since Wednesday night at 10:30. So anyway, that was grand. So look, he checked my credentials, took the passport, looked at my passport, driving license, whatever. And he looked at me and he kind of goes like, he says, you're the one that's back from the Marty party, aren't you? I looked at him, I was like, yeah, how do you know that? He said, but geez, you went this morning. I was like, yeah, I missed my flight. Let's not go there. And he goes, yeah, he says, I recognise the fleece, all right. I said, excuse me? He said, I recognise the fleece. He said, you were wearing that. He said, I saw you on the Cork Airport social media posing with the cardboard cut out of match.
0: He doesn't miss much, this guy, does he?
1: Absolutely not. Well, no, that's his job.
0: So what happened?
1: All I could say, at that moment in time, all I could think about was, would you shut up talking and open that bloody barrier, because my bladder is about to explode. I need to get out of here. So he did. They let me through, and I was like, look, it's grand. It's grand. I said, I'll ring Barry Holland in the morning, because I know Barry from yourselves, actually.
0: Yeah. The marketing manager. So they let you go for free on the promise that you come back and pay.
1: They did. Yeah, absolutely.
0: And did you go back and pay?
1: Well, I didn't go back, but like I said to them, look, I'll ring Barry Holland tomorrow. I will find out who I'm supposed to ring, and I'll pay the fee. I said, there's no problem. But before I got a chance to make the phone call the following day, this guy rang me at about 4 o'clock, I think, on the Monday. No, it was Monday. What day was it? Jesus Christ, Friday. And he said, I'm just ringing up there about the, you know, the payment. And I was like, oh, yeah, grand. And he's like, he said, it's €80. And, you know, you could tell by him being he was expecting an argument. Do you know what I mean? Poor creator. I wouldn't do his job for love nor money. But anyway... So I said, oh, yeah, that's grand. I said, no bother, €80. And he goes, do you want to? He said, well, I'll give you a ring in a week or something. And I was like, no. I said, just take my card number now. And he went, what, really? I went, yeah. So he took my card number. The €80 went through. And he goes, that's gone through. I'd say he was shocked.
0: Couldn't believe his luck. So what's the moral? The moral of the story is laughter is the best medicine, isn't it?
1: Well, look,
0: or having a smile or a bit of a joke, it gets you a long way.
1: I was on to you this time last year in the heights of depression, couldn't get a council house, was facing a hysterectomy, couldn't get a place with, you know, a wet room that I needed, and yada yada yada. And look at me now. Look, life goes on. You just have to keep going. You just have to.
0: You're one of the most positive people that I've come across in a long, long time, in spite of all the obstacles that are put in front of you. I'm mad keen to put you back on hold to find out what you call the rollator. So let's find out what see if it's broadcastable or not. All right. Are you going back for a Marty party next year?
1: I went. I'll go back. The place is beautiful.
0: Give yourself more time next time, woman. Give yourself more time.
1: Yeah, sure. I'll probably still end up laughing anyway. What about it?
0: Keep on laughing. Keep all smiling. I'll put you back on hold and we can solve this this riddle with regards to the roll later. Good luck. Text 0868104106. If it's broadcastable, I'll tell you, I promise. If not, I don't know. What can I do?
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5: Okay, that's Annette's story, and it would put a smile on your face because she's infectiously laughing. And she has a rollator, what she pushes to help her to move around. I don't think... I mean, like, I'm brazen, and I'm brave enough, I think. Hopefully I am. God almighty, I don't know. But I don't think I go so far as to say, okay, let me put it like this. Her rollator has a name that, and the first word in it rhymes with pure, but it's spelled W-H-O-O-R on tour. Okay? So I don't believe if I spell it, people will find it offensive. I mean, I don't even know if we live in a world where people would even find it offensive, but rhymes with pure, spelled W-H-O-O-R, on tour. These are the times we live in, lads, and these are the challenges that are put in front of me on a daily basis. So there you have it now. Okay, I love those kind of stories. Keep them coming. Text 0868104106. You can also send a voice note. It's the same text line, but on WhatsApp. 0868104106. What I don't get to do today. We have more great news, actually, from different things we've been working on the air, who people that need a little bit of help, care and attention. But I'd say that'll be tomorrow at this stage, because it was a day of all smiles and screams and magical memories as the children and the parents and all of the volunteers of the Cork City Children's Hospital Club, they had their first full day in Euro Disney yesterday. It must be so exciting and a superb opportunity. You know, I mean, you make memories for life. And a lot of these children, of course, live with difficulties and complications in their own lives. Awfully sad to say. But they were smiling and having such a great time of it yesterday. Amongst them all is the big child himself, Seamus Whelan. He was there and he was chatting to the kids and their parents yesterday.
6: I am Buzz Lightyear, Space Ranger, Universe Protection Unit. There's a secret mission in an uncharted backyard. Your directive, have fun.
7: What's your favourite thing now in Disney?
8: The RC racer.
7: And how many times have you been on it?
8: Once.
7: And you're going again?
8: Yeah.
7: Is she mad age yet?
8: Yeah.
7: Have you been on the RC racer yet?
8: Yeah.
7: And what did you make of it?
8: Good. It was good and scary and fun.
7: How would you describe it now? Because you did a great way of describing the Thunder Mountain yesterday.
8: So it's an orange... It's an orange, like, trail track, and there's an orange car.
7: It's in the shape of a horseshoe,
8: yeah,
7: isn't it?
8: And then you go up high, you nearly do a backflip, and you come back down. You come up, I'd say, high, and then you come straight back again, straight back. It's fun.
7: And is that the best thing that you've been on here? Have you?
8: Yeah.
7: What have you tried?
8: Terror, and the Avengers, the parachute, and
9: Ratatouille.
8: And
7: what did you make of Ratatouille? I did that this morning.
8: Oh, that was brilliant.
7: And did you try Spider-Man yet?
8: I did.
7: And what did you make of Spider-Man?
8: It was all right.
7: What score did you get?
8: 6,000.
9: 207,000?
8: Yeah, I think so. It was 200.
7: I hit 572,100.
8: Yeah,
7: because you know the trick.
9: You probably cheated.
7: You go 6,700. And that's how you get all the spiders.
8: Yeah.
7: Now try that now, and I bet you'll beat my score. How are you getting on here?
10: Brilliant.
7: What's the best part of this for you?
10: It's an amazing place anyway. For a start, it's my first time here, so it's kind of awestruck by the whole thing. Really, to be honest.
7: It kind of gives you an escape from reality, doesn't it?
10: It does, definitely. Yeah, and the kids, the kids love it. Absolutely love it.
7: And what did you go on?
10: I went on the Tower of Terror. I went in the RC, right?
7: RC racer.
10: I went on all the scary ones. The adventure roller coaster. I went on that. Avengers.
8: Spider-Man.
10: I went on everything.
7: So, if memory serves me, because they're trying to drive me back on it, I was on it 20 years ago.
10: Mm.
7: As you go up, and they drop the lift.
10: Mm.
7: Your stomach hits the floor while your arse is lifting up off the seat.
10: That's exactly it.
8: That's
10: It's an experience.
7: Is it one that's worth reliving?
10: Definitely. I was on it twice, so I might do another one tomorrow.
7: What did you make of that ride?
11: It was very something, all right.
7: What was the best part of it?
11: They're going down at before the snowmaster wake up.
7: Oh my God, Graham, you're destroyed.
12: Were you at the back? I was at the back round corner and I got absolutely drenched. But the gentleman that I am, I was protecting the women because they were on the inside, you see.
7: You probably thought the same as me, that sitting in the back would be easier.
12: Yeah, it was going to be a smooth ride, but unfortunately there was a surprise of a big drop in the way, but look, we're in Disneyland, so I should have been surprised.
7: Did you bring any spare clothes for your dad?
13: No.
7: He's soaking wet, you'll have to bring him home.
13: He brought spare knickers.
7: Did he?
12: I go here asking that.
5: He brought a spare knickers. What is it? Thunder Mountain, Ratatouille, Spider-Man, the Tower of Terror, the roller coaster, and our Seamus Whelan has been up on all of them, I'd say. Seamus, good morning.
14: Good morning, Neil. And Neil, after your conversation with John Looney yesterday, I put on my big pants this morning and I did one better than the Tower of Terror.
5: What's it called?
14: It's called the Avenger.
5: Yeah, but I saw the photograph of you in there. Your eyes are closed, man. Holding on for dear life in terror.
14: Well, of course I did. Listen to this, look. It goes 0 to 92 kilometres per hour in 2.8 seconds. You're shot up into the air into two vertical half loops connected to two corkscrews. Now, wouldn't you have your eyes closed?
5: I wouldn't be on it in the first place.
14: Yeah. No. There.
5: How's it going anyway? I mean, it sounds as if it's just incredible. Do they have wristbands that gives them kind of access all areas kind of thing?
14: Well, no. We based some of the kids and some of the volunteers have lanyards. So they have a specific colour. So it gives them access, VIP access straight through. For like the purple one will allow 15 people through. Yeah. The yellow one might leave 7 through.
5: That's brilliant.
14: But like, it's an amazing experience. Like when I got into the airport on Sunday, you could see all the parents and the kids were kind of a bit hesitant, didn't know what was lying ahead of them. And then by just a half day in the park on Sunday, they were all chatting. They left everything outside the park and like life, they're protected in a bubble here.
5: Yeah, because there are medical issues for these children, all sorts of different ones, different complications in their lives. And I suppose this is just a step away from that. I mean, have you managed to talk with some of the parents about their challenges on a day-to-day basis and how much this means?
14: Yeah. Well, like the Levises in Carrigaline, they've got twins that are non-verbal, wheelchair-bound, and they've got a rare condition. Like, they could never go away and have a meal or go on a roller coaster or anything like that. But this weekend, they can, because you've got doctors, you've got nurses from the Puffin Ward, you've got a big kind of care team around you. Like, I was sitting down with John Looney there, and would you imagine this is the 37th year that he's bringing families to your Disney?
5: Unbelievable
14: and
5: commitment.
14: They had to stop 1 year for COVID, but bearing that in mind, he's brought 1,800 children to Euro Disney to have the holiday of a lifetime. And they are. You have adrenaline junkies like our own kid, Colm O'Sullivan, and young AJ from the north side. He's about 9, but like he's going on everything and he wants to get wet and he's pushing his dad to go on this and that. It's brilliant.
5: It's a wonderful opportunity.
14: I'm here 2.5 days, right? But it doesn't feel like 2.5 days. It feels I'm here longer.
5: And what's the hotel like and the food like? And there's a Disney parade at night, isn't there, where all of the characters walk down through the main street. It's gorgeous, isn't it?
14: There's a number of parades ongoing all the time. Like over in the Frozen, they have a parade on the water. And like at night, it's absolutely spectacular. You've got the Disney... castle, and you've got the fireworks going off. You have all the characters on parade on the back of big floats. They also have a theatre here where they do Toy Story, but it's all the characters out, and they have a live orchestra. It's just, I'm finding it difficult to explain it properly, but it's just unreal.
5: Years ago, there was an underground lagoon where you got into these small little punts and you went around on these. It was like a pirate trail on the water. Mm. Is that still there?
14: There's the Pirates of the Caribbean. It's all kind of indoors, kind of like a lazy river, and there's a few drops on it.
5: That's the one. That was brilliant.
14: Yeah, like Thunder Mountain, you've got Space Mountain, which is the second fastest ride in Disney, in Euro Disney. That's going to actually close next year for renovations.
5: I think there's a Cork man running Euro Disney. Isn't I hear that somewhere?
14: There is. Christoph Murphy, and I've been requesting to have a chat with him.
5: Yeah. Okay, he's doing a great job, in fairness to him. And like food wise, then there's lots of different choices with regards to, because you'd be hungry doing all of this stuff, yeah?
14: Oh yes, like the hotel we're staying in a Western styled hotel, and it's kind of a buffet breakfast, buffet dinner, and like the choice is unreal. Now, what it is lacking would be an old Clannacilty sausage and a bit of black pudding. And they don't have any pork sausages there. It just seems to be chicken sausages.
5: Get over it, man. Make the most of it. Get over it. You can't take the cork out of the man. But what's the plan for the rest of the day now? Is there an itinerary?
14: There is, like, I'm going to hang with a few families, and like a lot of them, they're going to on repeat visits to the Hollywood Tower. The Avengers, they're doing all the extreme stuff first, and then we'll probably take in a show. Then we'll come back, go get something to eat around 5:30, come back into the park then about 6, because after 6 there's massive queues of people trying to get in. Like I did a bit of editing yesterday, I said I'd stay in town, so Colin was going back to get his jacket, and I said, will you bring the laptop? But it took them 20 minutes to queue to get into the park, where it would normally take about 5 minutes.
5: Okay, well, you won't make that mistake again. But I'd say everybody is totally, particularly the children, totally exhausted at the end of these days. Happy days, but they
14: sleep
5: well.
14: And you know what? There's TVs in every room, and none of them have been switched on, because they've been out in the park, out in the fresh air, out in the rides, and they're just their head hits the pillow and they're out like a light.
5: That's fab. I just heard that there's Akira Bracken from Douglas is Anna from Frozen in Disneyland Paris. So a lot of Cork people involved.
14: We got a photograph with her yesterday.
5: Wow, that's fantastic. Listen, we'll chat again tomorrow. I'll leave you, get on. Stay safe. Challenge yourself. Do not be afraid. Chat tomorrow.
14: I mightn't come back in one piece, though. That's the only thing.
5: We'll put you together again. Enjoy it.
14: We have an early start in the morning at 4:45 to get the plane back. So we should be back in Cork for about, I'd say, about 10:05, 10:05.
5: Perfect. Chat but, then. Send me as much audio as you can. We'll get it to air in the morning.
14: Keep it going. And there'll be choirs and everything in Cork Airport waiting for us when we get off.
5: Okay. Talk tomorrow then. Take care. Have a great day today. Seamus Whelan, Colm O'Sullivan is there, well, live in Euro Disney. Now, the Cork City Hospital Children's Club website is cchcc.ie. CCHCC, which is short for Cork City Hospital Children's Club. I mention that because they're planning 2027 already, and all of this is done by fundraising. So if you think you can help and you can afford to do so, log on and give a few bob. Ciara Evans is here from midday. Have a good day. I'll see you tomorrow.
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26: Good afternoon, I'm Lana O'Connor. Four people have died following a house fire in Waterford City. A man and a woman and two children have died while two other children are in hospital with critical injuries. Dana Carney is at the scene in Waterford for Red FM News.
27: Gardaí and emergency services were called to a fire in the Birchwood estate shortly after 5am this morning. A man and a woman and two children were pronounced dead. Two other children were removed from the scene and are receiving hospital treatment for critical injuries. The area remains sealed off this morning with a large Garda cordon in place. Investigating detectives are currently completing door-to-door inquiries in the Birchwood estate and are appealing for anyone with any information to come forward. Dana Carney in Waterford City.
26: The Public Expenditure Minister says planned strike action tomorrow is completely unfair and unreasonable. More than 300,000 workers across the country will engage in a 24-hour work stoppage in a dispute over pay. Yesterday, Jack Chambers invited trade union leaders to the Workplace Relations Commission in a bid to prevent the industrial action, but that offer was rejected. He says unions are absolutely intent on pursuing strike action tomorrow.
28: We want to have constructive discussions with trade unions, and we want to give a fair deal to public sector workers. There's no need to pursue strike action tomorrow. We've made provision in the budget for a public sector pay deal, and we want to honour that through constructive discussions tomorrow.
26: The media minister has described a newspaper report quoting anonymous briefings from a Fine Gael minister that he could be demoted due to health issues as the ultimate betrayal. Minister Patrick O'Donovan has been at the centre of political controversy over RTE funding in the past week. A report over the weekend questioned whether he was well enough to stay in the role. Minister O'Donovan, who has spoken openly about having epilepsy, says the commentary was hurtful.
29: Last Sunday wasn't anything to do with epilepsy. Last Sunday was, the ultimate in betrayal. And I think it's a betrayal not just of me, to be quite honest about it. I can get on with it. But for men and women in this country who have to live with life-changing, life-altering, life-limiting conditions and who receive diagnoses way worse than mine.
26: More than 200,000 energy customers will have their electricity and gas prices frozen for the winter. Prepay Power has announced the move despite rising wholesale energy costs and concerns over European gas supplies. It's the second winter in a row the company has committed to keeping prices unchanged. The company says the decision will give customers some certainty as they plan their household budgets over the coming months. School children around the country are to become part of a nationwide weather forecasting project backed by a $5 million commitment from Google. 560 solar-powered weather stations will be installed in schools, allowing pupils to monitor their local weather conditions minute by minute. Google's director of Earth AI, Dr. Luke Barrington, says they'll combine the data with artificial intelligence to improve predictions of dangerous weather patterns.
0: You know, nobody loves talking about the weather like the Irish, but also this is becoming much more than just a kind of thing to gossip about. And something that's actually life-threatening and causing a lot of harm and danger. And so what we're really hoping, or we've seen so far, is that AI can improve the accuracy of forecasting any given weather variable, whether that's, you know, whether or not you need to bring an umbrella on your commute to work in the morning, to whether or not you might need to evacuate given an oncoming flood.
26: Finally, one of Ireland's most iconic landmarks is marking 300 years since Gulliver's Travels was first published. Giant illustrations inspired by the world-renowned book will light up St. Patrick's Cathedral in Dublin on October 28th. There'll also be a free concert to celebrate its author, Jonathan Swift, who is Dean of the Cathedral and who's buried on the grounds. And that's the latest news this hour.
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2: Good afternoon, I'm Rory O'Hagan. International football and Denise O'Sullivan says it's always incredible playing in Cork. The Knocknaheeny native will start for the Republic of Ireland this evening as they face Kazakhstan in their World Cup qualifier second leg. Kenny McCabe will also start after missing last Friday's first game, which Ireland won 8-0. O'Sullivan told Red FM Sport it's always a proud moment playing at SuperValue Parky Creef.
6: Yeah, I can't wait. As I said, it's always really special to come back to Cork, having everyone come out that I know to watch, and should be a fantastic game. So I'm just really excited to play with the girls. I've missed not playing the past few games, and I love playing for Ireland. I'll keep reiterating it, and just excited to get in the pitch with them and put in a good performance, and we have a lot to look forward to.
2: Kick-off at SuperValue Parky Creef tonight is at 7.30. The winners of tonight's tie will face the winners of Poland and Belgium, who meet at 5 o'clock with Belgium leading 1-0. The Champions League resumes this evening. Among the games, Manchester United travel to face Atletico Madrid, while Arsenal host Lille at the Emirates. Both games start at 8. Championship leader Swansea will look to maintain their two-point advantage at the top of the table when they travel to face Millwall tonight. Middlesbrough can move above them with a win over in-form Stoke, while Burnley host Charlton and bottom club Preston travel to Birmingham. Elsewhere, Wolves face Bolton, Cardiff take on Watford, Bristol City play Blackburn, and Wrexham host West Brom. And Rwanda is set to join the Formula One calendar in the early 2030s. A deal has been struck to stage a Grand Prix in Africa for the first time since South Africa hosted a race in 1993. The tournament will take place at a purpose-built circuit not far from the capital. That's the sport with Simply Suits.
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7: Well, it's going to continue being quite a breezy day, but some sunny spells, temperatures of around 14 or 15. Degrees.
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7: Ireland in action in Porky Cueve this evening, and it looks like a World Cup could be on the cards for our girls in green. 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It's across the Go Loud network of stations. 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The cash machine is going to run. Randomly pick one of the numbers and we will dial that number in right here. Answer within five rings. Tell us €315,000. The cash is yours. Text RED to 57557. Come on, Ireland. I've got a jersey for you to win and tickets on the show today. Taylor Swift after Chaperone.

Justin Timberlake. That is Where Is The Love. JT's wife Jessica coming up on Celeb Juice. If you've gotten some terrible gifts, she's going to have you thinking. Here's Irish music for you right now. It's new on Cork's Red FM. It's Florence Road, Wish Upon You.

0: That is One Republic. It is I Ain't Worried. It is Cork's Red FM. It is Ciara. It is an absolutely huge day in Cork this afternoon. Ireland and Kazakhstan in Super Value Porky Queev. We are tremendously excited for that one. And I would like you to get involved all this afternoon. Get in your shouts, get in your cheers. And if you are desperate to go along to the game, you have come to the right place, because a little later on, I'm going to be giving you the chance to win two tickets to see the game in Super Value Porky Queev.
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0: Played you Justin Timberlake just a few minutes ago. He's got tons of money. So it's, let's be honest about it, it's probably impossible to give a bad gift. Now, giving something thoughtful is not all about the money, but he is married to Jessica Biel, who in herself has her own fortunes. She's an incredibly successful actor. But in her new movie, The Matchbox, her character is gifted a car. Now, I'm just saying, I think we're all open to getting a new set of wheels, aren't we? But has she been given a really terrible present? It looks like she is not willing to hang JT out to dry. She's been chatting to Chloe Burrows. Oh, Jessica.
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0: That is The Killers. It is Mr. Brightside. It is, Kira. If you have been on your phone today, I mean, we have. Come on, you've done a little bit of scrolling. You might have noticed Mark Zuckerberg getting a lot of stick from the Irish. So, just a couple of weeks ago, we were talking about like his Waterford Castle. He was donating all this money to GAA clubs. A man of the parish. But it turns out, maybe not, because he's been caught out just a little. He was on a podcast, right, called Cheeky Pint, great name, with Stripe co-founder John Collison. And he was speaking about buying this castle in Ireland and talking about stuff related to Meta. And he brought along a keg of Guinness with him for the podcast. So the pint's sitting there in front of him. And he goes to taste it, and lads, his face will tell you it all. Clearly, he had never tried this before, and he decides to do it for the first time on camera, and we are not buying him as an Irishman at all. So you'll hear a lot of this going around for the day.
1: I was actually talking about this at dinner yesterday. My favorite thing is I have my muse, whose name is Euler, constantly source increasingly obscure teas,
0: right? That's not Mark, that's his buddy. He's sitting next to him drinking the pint going, what have I gotten into myself? Some of the comments on this, hilarious. Mark Zuckerberg pretending to enjoy Guinness is my new favourite thing. Kyle says, immediate group chat father, incredible. Every time he tries to do something human, he malfunctions. I personally quite like that one. Laughing so hard, he's never had a Guinness. And they go on. People saying, I paid 150 grand to the local GAA clubs just to get out of drinking this. Brilliant. It is priceless. If you have seen it, it is much entertainment this afternoon. But he is a bit of a nerd. And if a nerd is your thing, you might be on to something. More on that in a few minutes. I've got Medusa and the Virgin Media Park headliner Dermot Kennedy coming up. Tickets go on sale this Friday. Here's Alyssa Grace, new music, Bloodstream.

0: Medusa and Dermot Kennedy, that is Paradise. Going to be flat out now over the next couple of days. Pre-sale on Thursday. Tickets go on sale Friday morning. He's got two big dates in Virgin Media Park next June. Chatting about Mark Zuckerberg this afternoon because he's gone viral for the face that he made, wincing, tasting a pint of Guinness, and him trying to push the fact that now he's got an Irish gaff, a Waterford castle. He's got a bit of work to do, it has to be said. But like, I mean, I think he would be a self-proclaimed nerd and he'd be delighted with it. And he there with all of his money and living in castles and everything like that. So I would say that is something that he is very proud of. And on dating sites, nerds are on the rise. So Brittany boxes are more in demand and it's seen as the new brawn. Over 80% of people reckon being called a nerd is a compliment. Well, I mean, that's someone saying you're smart. I mean, I'm on board for this, but what are your antics around this? Are we talking eating encyclopedias, building Lego? What are we classing as nerdy activity? Over 50% think displaying knowledge of geeky subjects like history and science on a date is straight up hot. But you know, you're going to be sitting across them and going, you talk about something that we can both discuss, but maybe you're all there for it. You're like, I don't have to Google anything, you know it all. Most men who go display an amazing knowledge of history and dates don't get labelled hot, they get labelled old, mostly apparently. So where are we standing? Little poll on Cork, is nerdy hot or is nerdy just not gonna cut it for you? Send them in, your voice notes, your messages, 0868 104 106. If Mark Zuckerberg was offering you a castle in Waterford, would you be like, yeah, nerd is hot? Somber coming up for you.
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2: Kalkul Kermakas Saura Fograhanish Igdermic Kennedy. 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

0: That is somber. My body isn't ready. Where are we putting him? Is he in the nerd category? I don't think so. He's absolutely super cool. It is Kira. Nerds, it's over to you. This is your time. Kevin says he's a jigsaw geek. It's like, well, how many pieces? 10. I mean, my 3-year-old niece could probably rival that. No, he says a minimum of 500. Keep them coming in. 0868 104 106. 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
11: It's 1 o'clock. Good afternoon. I'm Lana O'Connor. Gardaí have launched a murder investigation into a fatal house fire in Waterford in the early hours of this morning. Four people, including two children, died in the suspected arson attack at a house in the Birchwood Estate in Waterford City. Two other children are in hospital with critical injuries. Waterford TD David Cullinan says locals are devastated.
12: I think there's just absolute devastation. So obviously there is a wider family. We have to be conscious of that, and I'm conscious of that as we speak about it. The grief for everybody involved, and I've got lots of messages from people across Waterford who are just devastated. In fact, people from outside of Waterford. This is something that is just unbelievable in its scale and devastation, and the trauma and the heartbreak, as I said, is very real and very raw.
11: More than 1.1 million fireworks worth over 2.2 million euro have been seized at Rosslare Europort. Revenue officers discovered the consignment in a trailer which arrived on a ferry from France on Sunday. A man in his 50s was questioned in connection with the discovery, and investigations are ongoing. Cork Simon says homelessness is often the result of a combination of circumstances which can leave people with nowhere else to turn. The five common pathways into homelessness are losing a home, relationship breakdowns, family breakdown, childhood adversity and addiction or mental illness. Speaking to Red FM News, Cork Simon's Paul Sheehan says preventative measures are essential to stop people from becoming homeless in the first place.
13: Two big things that would help. One is having sight of those figures. So how many people are living in overcrowded accommodation? How many people are due to leave state care, for example? What are the pressure points there? Our institutions, for that matter? And then putting preventative measures in place.
11: The Public Expenditure Minister says planned strike action tomorrow is completely unfair and unreasonable. More than 300,000 workers across the country will engage in a 24-hour work stoppage in a dispute over pay. Yesterday, Jack Chambers invited trade union leaders to the Workplace Relations Commission in a bid to prevent the industrial action, but that offer was rejected. He says unions are absolutely intent on pursuing strike action tomorrow.
14: We want to have constructive discussions with trade unions, and we want to give a fair deal to public sector workers. There's no need to pursue strike action tomorrow. We've made provision in the budget for a public sector pay deal, and we want to honour that through constructive discussions tomorrow.
11: Discussion on whether to publicly fund Mounjaro are taking place today. A HSE expert group is examining whether it would be beneficial to offer the weight loss drug for free or at a low cost. Dr. Michael Crotty, clinical lead for obesity at the Irish College of GPs, says it has the potential to be expensive.
15: The medication is certainly one part of it, and you know, nobody is debating the potential benefits of these treatments to people's health. They work and they improve health medically, physically and psychosocially. They reduce the risk of health issues in the future. The problem is, you know, I suppose trying to counterbalance that with the cost of the medication to the exchequer, and both can be legitimate priorities to improve somebody's health.
11: More than 30,000 hospital appointments were cancelled at Cork hospitals over an 18-month period. HSE data shows between January last year and May 15th of this year, an average of 60 appointments a day were cancelled. The HSE says where an appointment is cancelled, every effort is made to reschedule at the earliest opportunity. Finally, almost two-thirds of holidaymakers are planning to book their 2027 getaway by the end of March. A new survey from Click and Go Holidays found 92% of respondents intend to take a holiday next year. Sun Holidays remain the most popular choice at 51%, followed by cruises at 18% and city breaks at 17%. And that's the latest news this hour.
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18: Good afternoon, I'm Rory O'Hagan. International football, there's a big night ahead at Super Value Porky Cueve this evening. The Republic of Ireland women's team are back in action on Leaside as they face Kazakhstan in their World Cup playoff second leg. The girls in green are 8-0 up from the first leg on Friday. Boss Carla Ward has confirmed that both Cork's Lisa Sullivan and captain Katie McCabe will start after missing Friday's game. And Ward says there's a terrific bond in her squad.
19: As any Irish player I've ever worked with would say that the one thing they have is an attitude where they look after each other. I think, yes, I can't talk about how different it is, but all I can say is it's the most tight-knit group we've got, and we have to, I think from my point of view, it's more about how we look after each other, how we have each other's backs, how we continue to push each other. But for me, people's number one, as it's always been, no matter where I've been, so how we look after each other as humans is far more important.
18: Kick-off at Super Value Porky Cueve this evening is at 7:30. The winners of tonight's tie will face the winners of Poland and Belgium, who meet at 5, with Belgium leading 1-0. The Champions League resumes this evening. Among the games, Manchester United travel to face Atletico Madrid. Arsenal host Lille at the Emirates. Kick-off in both games is at 8 o'clock. Championship leaders Swansea will look to maintain their 2-point advantage at the top of the table when they travel to Millwall tonight. Middlesbrough could move above them with a win over in-form Stoke, while Burnley host Charlton. Bottom club Preston travel to face Birmingham. Elsewhere, Wolves face Bolton. Cardiff take on Watford. Bristol City play Blackburn. And Wrexham host West Brom. And that's the sport with Simply Suits.
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0: Well, it should stay dry for the rest of the day. Kind of breezy, the odd chance of a shower, and temperatures of 14 to 15 degrees.
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0: 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The time is 3 p.m. Friday the 23rd of October. The person chosen at random and the call happens on this show. It's five rings to pick up and tell us €315,000. 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Just hours to go till Ireland are in action in Super Value Porky Cueve. Want tickets to be there? Stay listening. Cat's Eye after Bruno Mars.
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It is Moncrief and Love Somebody. I have got the traitors spilling the tea in Celeb Juice. Bliss and Carmen Watson for you. After a throwback from 5, this is Keep On Moving on Cork's Red FM.

0: That is Bliss. It is Kisses. Kira's Cork Red FM Tuesday lunchtime. Big game happening down the park a little bit later on. And Peter says, Kira, any chance of tickets to see the Irish ladies beat Kazakhstan tonight at Super Value? Porky Cui would love to see the game. Well, Peter, if you really want to be there, keep listening, because I am going to give you the chance to win a pair of tickets very shortly. It's going to be an incredible game. 8-0, they beat them last week. So what are they going to do tonight in their home game? Got a lovely message in from Nicole this afternoon. Nicole's sending you the biggest hug. She just loved listening to Five. It was one of her mom's favourite songs. And she says, thanks so much for playing it. Nicole, it's an absolutely gorgeous song. A little bit of a throwback for you this afternoon. Maybe you went down to see them in the Marquee over the summer.
1: Kira's Celeb Juice.
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0: We've got another few days to go before Celebrity Traders is back on our screens on Thursday night. And it's really hard for them not to give away what's going on. But the OG trader, Maya Jama, has taken to her Instagram to talk about the pressure that has been on her, especially since she was the last original one left standing. Lads, she hasn't even washed her hair.
3: I am stressed. As you can tell, I was trying to have fun, but it's intense. And you've got to think, when you are a traitor, you're going to bed late because you're in the turret. I was on minimal sleep from day one because I'm the only OG left. I didn't even wash my hair. From episode 4, I hadn't washed my hair because I had no time in the mornings. I wanted more sleep than I did want to do glam. So the glam is lacking. It has been really funny to watch back, though, because there's so much things that you don't know. And yeah, it's such a wild, wild game.
0: It is, and we cannot wait. And it's James Acaster. He doesn't want to be a traitor at all. He's pure useless at it. He said, we'll just get rid of them because, that would be the kindest thing to do. No, you got to be mean. You got to get right on in there. Beyonce would be an absolutely deadly traitor. She's coming up for you.
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0: That is Sienna Spiro. It is Great Expectation. Miss Cork's Red FM. Expectations for tonight in Super Value Porky Queef. A big win for Ireland, hopefully, on the cards. 8-0, the score from the first leg against Kazakhstan. Tonight, looking to do the business in Porky Queef once again. And Anna Patton, Aoife Mannion and Caitlin Hayes have been chatting about how they're feeling ahead of returning to Cork, which has been a very lucky place for the girls.
1: We always do great here. I always love the energy, love the crowd, they're really important, and we really feel that here in Cork.
2: I'm really, really hoping and desperate that we can keep the winning streak going in that stadium. And I've heard that the weather is going to be slightly better than it has been the past few days. So if that's not a reason to get down, then I don't know what is.
1: Be loud, proud and unapologetic of wearing that badge and the shirt, and hopefully see us off to what will be a qualification campaign to qualify for Brazil.
0: Well, it's going to be dry conditions tonight in Super Value Porky Queef. We have got our two mascots chosen right here on the show. Emily and Gianna May, we'll be chatting to them a little bit later on. But if you want to be there, I have got a pair of tickets to be won right now. Send in your voice notes 086 8104 106. Which are absolute best? Come on, the girls in green. Here's the latest from Alex Warren. It is Emerald Eyes on Cork's Red FM.

0: That is David Guetta. It is Beautiful People with Sia. It's Cork's Red FM. Big night down in Super Valley Porky Cueve tonight. It is going to be incredible. 8 goals they knocked in against Kazakhstan last week. What can they do tonight in a home game? You heard the girls there chatting. Nothing but good vibes from Cork. We're expecting more of the same a little later on. I have got 2 tickets to be won. You can get yourself down there this evening. Our own Rory O'Hagan is going to be there spinning some tunes, doing some announcements. Your voice notes 0868 104 106. Get on in there with your Come On The Girls In Green. I think that Mike would really like to be there.
1: Come on, you girls in green. You're the best we've ever seen. Come on, you girls in green. Hi, Kira. Love to win the prize. Would love to go down to the park and basically bring my daughter, Isabel, who's age 12, who loves shouting for the girls in green and is so super proud, as we all are. From Mike O'Brien in Hollyhill.
0: Mike, would you be able to get that chance going down there? Come on, you girls in green. You're the best we've ever seen. I think I'd be on board for that. That sounds absolutely class. Well, we'll find out who's getting those tickets shortly. Keep them coming in to me. 0868 104 106. I've got Tom Grennan for you and Shakira next.
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2: 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Egan Darish Acton is he Delta Gudrum of Yig Boran Clorkian Riand and Darish Acton in Aiga Kayla. 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

0: Chris Waves on Cork's Red FM. Tonight we want to pack out Porky Quay for the girls in green. They have got the second leg of their qualifier against Kazakhstan later on tonight. And I have got a pair of tickets to be won to see the girls in green. Hello, Mike.
1: Oh, hi, Kira. How are you?
0: I'm really good. How are you doing?
1: I'm a lot better now, thank you.
0: Good, good, good. You're looking to go down the park tonight?
1: I am indeed. It'll be a lovely surprise for my daughter.
0: What's her name?
1: Isabel.
0: Isabel. And does she play?
1: She does, but she's went up as a mascot back in 2 years ago. and she met the president, Michael D. Higgins, although she didn't know it was a president at that time.
0: Oh, wow. I mean, that's iconic on so many levels. She must have incredible memories now.
1: Oh, she does. She's been following the girls in green for like the last 4 years since she was like seven, you know?
0: We've got our two mascots a little later on representing. We've got Gianna May and we have Emily. What would be the tips for the girls? Now.
1: Enjoy every single moment of it.
0: Oh, fabulous. We'll be catching up with them in a bit. Mike, I would like your chant to secure those tickets.
1: Come on, you girls in green. You're the best we've ever seen. Come on, you girls in
0: Woo-hoo!
1: Green.
0: Come on, the girls in green. You're heading along to Porky Quay now tonight with Isabel.
1: Perfect. Well, I'm delighted. She'd be delighted.
0: Ah, great. Well, you can let me know how you get on tomorrow. Give me an update.
1: Definitely. Definitely. I'll send you on pics.
0: Fab. Enjoy. Bye, Mike.
1: Thanks a
0: mil. What are the chances, lads? It's Mascot Central on this show. News at 2 is coming up. We will be catching up with the girls as well. Music from Adela and The Weeknd.
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17: It's 2 o'clock. Good afternoon. I'm Lana O'Connor. Gardaí have launched a murder investigation into a fatal house fire in Waterford in the early hours of this morning. Four people, including two children, died in the suspected arson attack at a house in the Birchwood Estate in Waterford City. Two other children are in hospital with critical injuries. Waterford TD David Cullinan says locals are devastated.
18: I think there's just absolute devastation. So obviously there is a wider family. We have to be conscious of that, and I'm conscious of that as we speak about it. The grief for everybody involved, and I've got lots of messages from people across Waterford who are just devastated. In fact, people from outside of Waterford. This is something that is just unbelievable in its scale and devastation, and the trauma and the heartbreak, as I said, is very real and very raw.
17: The Public Expenditure Minister says there's no need for unions to pursue strike action tomorrow. Jack Chambers is again appealing for union leaders to engage in negotiations ahead of the 24-hour work stoppage for 300,000 public sector workers. Yesterday, he invited leaders to engage in talks at the Workplace Relations Commission, but that offer was refused. Minister Chambers rejects the idea he left it too late in sending that letter.
19: We had contact and meetings with the trade unions in June. They withdrew from discussions in June and decided to immediately ballot for industrial action, and it seems they're absolutely intent on pursuing that strike action tomorrow, which I think is completely unfair and unreasonable. We obviously wrote to them a couple of weeks ago as well, wanting engagement, wanting to use the services of the WRC, or indeed having direct contact with my officials.
17: Staff shortages at Cork University Hospital are negatively impacting health services and patient care. Social Democrats TD Padraig Rice says INMO figures show 1,000 people were treated on trolleys at the hospital in the last month. However, Health Minister Jennifer Carroll McNeill says more staff have been recruited at CUH than any other hospital in the country. Padraig Rice says the approach been taken around recruitment is damaging frontline services and staff morale.
20: This austerity approach to the health service is having real impacts in terms of the delivery of services on patients, and Cork University Hospital is just one example. It's happening right across the country. We know that workers in the health service and other services are deeply frustrated, and we're going to see an expression of that tomorrow with the largest strike in over 20 years.
17: A second energy supplier has announced a winter price freeze despite concerns over rising wholesale costs. Prepay Power says electricity and gas prices will remain unchanged for its more than 200,000 customers over the coming months. The move follows a similar commitment from Electric Ireland, which announced its freeze back in July. However, Prepay Power's decision comes just months after it increased electricity bills by almost 9% and gas bills by more than 10%. In the UK, a jury made up of 8 men and 4 women has been selected for Russell Brand's rape and sexual assault trial. The actor and comedian denies 7 offences against 6 women between 1999 and 2009. Prosecutors are due to open their case tomorrow. Russell was shouted a question as he walked into Southwark Crown Court earlier.
21: How are you feeling, Russell?
22: Blessed, thank you very much. Good morning. Good morning.
21: Good morning.
17: Weather warnings have been issued for 7 counties. A status yellow wind alert will come into effect for Donegal, Galway and Mayo from 6am tomorrow and will last for 12 hours. Those counties, along with Leitrim and Sligo, will come under a rain warning from 6pm on Wednesday. Clare and Kerry will come under a status yellow rain alert from midnight on Thursday until midday. Met Éireann is warning of difficult travelling conditions and localised flooding. Finally, more and more people are choosing not to have a dining room. New Aviva research shows of those who do have, nearly a quarter have repurposed it into an office or a playroom. And that's the latest news this hour.
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1: Good afternoon, I'm Rory O'Hagan. International football, there's a big night ahead at Super Value Porky Cueve this evening. The Republic of Ireland women's team are back in action on Leaside as they face Kazakhstan in their World Cup playoff second leg. The girls in green are 8-0 up from the first leg on Friday. Boss Carla Ward has confirmed that both Cork's Denise O'Sullivan and captain Katie McCabe will start after missing Friday's game. And Ward says there's a terrific bond in her squad.
3: As any Irish player I've ever worked with would say that the one thing they have is an attitude where they look after each other. I think, yes, I can't talk about how different it is, but all I can say is it's the most tight-knit group we've got, and we have to, I think from my point of view, it's more about how we look after each other, how we have each other's backs, how we continue to push each other. But for me, people's number one, as it's always been, no matter where I've been, so how we look after each other as humans is far more important.
1: Kick-off at Super Value Porky Cueve this evening is at 7:30. The winners of tonight's tie will face the winners of Poland and Belgium, who meet at 5, with Belgium leading 1-0. The Champions League resumes this evening. Among the games, Manchester United travel to face Atletico Madrid. Arsenal host Lille at the Emirates. Kick-off in both games is at 8 o'clock. Championship leader Swansea will look to maintain their 2-point advantage at the top of the table when they travel to Millwall tonight. Middlesbrough could move above them with a win over informed Stoke, while Burnley host Charlton. Bottom club Preston travel to face Birmingham. Elsewhere, Wolves face Bolton. Cardiff take on Watford. Bristol City play Blackburn, and Wrexham host West Brom. And that's the sport with Simply Suits.
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21: Well, we might even get some bright spells as the afternoon goes on. Perfect for match day in Porky Cueve, and temperatures of around 14 or 15 degrees.
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21: 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The time, 3 p.m. Friday, the 23rd of October. The person chosen at random from the entries, the call happens on this show. And we'll give you 5 rings to answer and tell us that huge amount, €315,000. Text red to 57557. Hey gang, it is Kira. Going to be catching up with the mascots for tonight's game in a bit. Got a Della for you after Sabrina Carpenter in tears. Corks.

That is The Weeknd. It is Sacrifice. It is Cork's Red FM. In Celeb Juice, we've been hearing a lot about Ash recently. We'll get to know her a little bit more. I've got an incredible dance throwback for you after Malcolm Todd and Earrings on Red FM.

0: promise you, it was a gem. It's more than that. It's an absolute banger. That is Olive. You're not alone. It is Cork's Red FM. It is Kira. How's your Tuesday afternoon? I see a bit of sunshine, which is ideal if you are heading down to Super Valley Porky Cueve a little bit later. It's going to be dry and mild enough. Bring a warm jacket. I'm sure you'll be doing plenty of leaping about, though, if the scoreline from last week is anything to go by between Ireland and Kazakhstan. But keep your messages coming in, your support for the girls in green. They've had nothing but luck down in Super Value, Porky Cueve. 0868 104 106.
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0: Ash is having a serious moment, and it's with good reason as well. An incredible talent. She's been around for a while. She has done collabs with the likes of Niall Horan, but Phineas, Billie Eilish's brother, big, big backer for her. They've written a lot of music together. They had a bit of a band going together. Are they making music together right now? Well, no, but she's completely hoping it happens again.
3: Oh, I mean, I think we're going to be making another record at some point. We kind of make the joke that we both will have babies in the corner. He desperately wants to be a dad. I desperately want to be a mom. So I think that there will be two infants in the corner of the room when we make that record. But we're not quite there yet.
4: Why am I thinking Christmas song?
3: I mean, it's my favorite time of year. I would love that.
0: I mean, I do love an iconic Christmas song, Make It Happen. That would be amazing. So they both want to be parents. I wonder how she would fare with being quizzed by her kids. The questions that the smallies ask us that just stump us. More on that in a bit. George Ezra and Olivia Rodrigo too.
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0: song could ever say.
1: That is Olivia Rodrigo. It is Stupid Song. It is Kira on Cork's Red FM. If you've got smallies in the house right now, and five-year-olds in particular, I'm looking at you. Listen up. If you're five, do you ask your parents particularly tough questions? Because the ones that we struggle to answer have been put in a list. We'll go with the ones that are safest now for the little ears. Why is the moon following us? That is a pretty solid question. Does anybody know the answer to that? Why do we dream? Why can't animals talk? These are all legitimate questions. Like, why is the sky blue? That's an obvious one. I am looking at blue sky now. That is a good sign. Five-year-olds of Cork, ask your moms and dads, your babysitters for the phone right now and tell me some of the questions that you would like answers to, that you're just baffled by them. And the grown-ups, they're no good. 0868104106. Why do people have to go to work? I'm sure that there are numerous people waking up every single day asking themselves the same question. Why is this fair? Some people will be doing a bit of picketing tomorrow. You may have faced some of this line of questioning yourself. And I mean, sometimes you have to admit defeat and go, I don't know. Or what I get now is, ask ChatGPT. What does ChatGPT say, or Google? They are fairly handy spots to go to for an answer when you haven't a clue. But we have all been there, and maybe we have even been that soldier asking those questions. Here's New Hoogle. This is Jamaican. It's so good on Cork's Red FM. Bam, bam.

0: is My Love, also known for betraying herself, for putting on her lip gloss too late at night. Don't do that. It looks suspicious. If you've been following Celebrity Traders, talking about the difficult questions that kids can ask. Five-year-olds are the ultimate culprits for this one. They love a tricky question. Niamh, this is fantastic. Niamh has been on the WhatsApp 0868104106 saying, Kira, Laura wants to know, why is a 99 called a 99? Right, okay, let me ask my little Google friend. And the reason is, well, there is none. It's a myth. Some people say it's because UK and Irish ice cream vendors were mainly Italian. And in Italy, the king traditionally had an elite bodyguard consisting of 99 soldiers. And anything connected with this was often like considered premium, top tier, first class. So you're taking your just standard ice cream cone, sticking a half a flake in it, and all of a sudden it becomes top tier, aka 99. So, Laura, does that satisfy your question? I probably lost you halfway through. Some of the other things kids really want to know: can animals understand what we're saying? Well, when it comes to walkies or it comes to treat, I feel like they do. I'm not sure about cows or pigs, but I am open to someone like Jeremy Clarkson maybe getting in touch and giving me some clarification on this. And how do birds know where to fly? You can keep them coming in to me. 0868104106. Tame Impala and Belters Only coming your way.
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0: Belgians only. It is Make Me Feel Good. It is Cork's Red FM. Just last hour, we gave away tickets for tonight's game in Super Valley Porky Cleeve, the qualifier between Ireland and Kazakhstan, the second leg. Mike won them. His daughter Isabel was in school. She is now out and he has told her the good news and they have been back on 0868104106. Isabel.
1: Thank you, Claire. I'm so excited from Isabel.
0: Oh, have an absolute blast. She's a former mascot. We will be catching up with tonight's mascot as chosen on this show after three. Your news is coming up.
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2: It's 3 o'clock. Good afternoon. I'm Lana O'Connor. A murder investigation is underway after a fatal arson attack at a house in Waterford City. Four people, including two children, died after the fire in the Birchwood area shortly after 5 o'clock this morning. Two other children have been taken to hospital with critical injuries. Chief Superintendent Anthony Pettit says they're looking to speak to anyone who was in the area between 4:30 and 5:30 this morning.
3: An Garda Síochána Conna believe that the house was attacked by a person or persons unknown, and that the fire was started deliberately. Gardaí and Waterford are appealing to any person who has information on this multiple murder and arson attack to speak with investigating members.
2: The Dáil has heard tributes to those who died in the house fire. Taoiseach Micheál Martin says people are finding it impossible to comprehend the tragedy of what's happened.
4: Thoughts and prayers of everybody in this Dáil and across government are with the family, with the community, the wider community in Waterford, and also with the first responders, who we have to take a moment to reflect on. I think the trauma that they encountered on the way into that house this morning cannot be comprehended and will leave an impact, and also the staff in the hospital.
2: The Public Expenditure Minister says there's no need for unions to pursue strike action tomorrow. Jack Chambers is again appealing for union leaders to engage in talks ahead of the 24-hour work stoppage for 300,000 public sector workers. Yesterday, he invited leaders to engage in talks at the Workplace Relations Commission, but that offer was refused. Minister Chambers rejected the idea. He left it too late in sending that letter.
5: We had contact and meetings with the trade unions in June. They withdrew from discussions in June and decided to immediately ballot for industrial action, and it seems they're absolutely intent on pursuing that strike action tomorrow, which I think is completely unfair and unreasonable. We obviously wrote to them a couple of weeks ago as well, wanting engagement, wanting to use the services of the WRC, or indeed having direct contact with my officials.
2: Social Democrats TD Padraig Rice says INMO figures show 1,000 people were treated on trolleys at Cork University Hospital in the last month. However, Health Minister Jennifer Carroll McNeill says more staff have been recruited at CUH than any other hospital in the country. Speaking to Red FM News, Padraig Rice says the approach been taken around recruitment is damaging frontline services and staff morale.
6: This austerity approach to the health service is having real impacts in terms of the delivery of services on patients, and Cork University Hospital is just one example. It's happening right across the country. We know that workers in the health service and other services are deeply frustrated, and we're going to see an expression of that tomorrow with the largest strike in over 20 years.
2: A second energy supplier has announced a winter price freeze despite concerns over rising wholesale costs. Prepay Power says electricity and gas prices will remain unchanged for its more than 200,000 customers over the coming months. The move follows a similar commitment from Electric Ireland, which announced its freeze back in July. However, Prepay Power's decision comes just months after it increased electricity bills by almost 9% and gas bills by more than 10%. In the UK, a jury made up of 8 men and 4 women has been selected for Russell Brand's rape and sexual assault trial. The actor and comedian denies 7 offences against 6 women between 1999 and 2009. Prosecutors are due to open their case tomorrow. Finally, the search is on for Ireland's next biggest boy band. Former Westlife star Brian McFadden is leading the casting call for budding talent. Aspiring singers between the ages of 17 and 19 can apply online up until the 25th of October. And that's the latest news this hour.
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10: Good afternoon, I'm Rory O'Hagan. International football and kickoff is drawing closer at Super Value Park Cueve as the Republic of Ireland return to action on Neeside. The girls in green take on Kazakhstan in the second leg of their World Cup qualifier. Carla Ward's side lead 8-0 from the first game last Friday. Cork's Niamh O'Sullivan will start the game after missing the first leg, as will Katie McCabe. And O'Sullivan has encouraged the fans to show their support for the team tonight.
11: I'll always back the team no matter what. I'm a team player at the end of the day, and I really love this team, so Look, I'm excited to be back in Cork. It's a very special place for me to play. It's a big game, regardless of, you know, if we're going into it and it's 8-0, it's an opportunity for us to build on the momentum and going into November. So we're all very excited and looking to go out and put on a great performance and, you know, urging everyone to come out and watch as well tomorrow night.
10: Kick-off at Super Value Porky Cueve this evening is at 7:30. The winners of tonight's tie will face the winners of Poland and Belgium and meet at 5. Belgium lead 1-0. Manchester United boss Michael Carrick has played down the pressure on him and his side ahead of a tough trip to face Atletico Madrid in the Champions League tonight. They've won just 2 of their 8 matches in all competitions this season and were heavily criticised for not running enough in Saturday's 1-1 draw with Tottenham. Also tonight, Arsenal host Lille, both games start at 8 o'clock. Championship leader Swansea will look to maintain their 2-point advantage at the top of the table. They travel to face Millwall tonight. Middlesbrough could move above them with a win over informed Stoke, while Burnley host Charlton and bottom club Preston travel to Birmingham. Elsewhere, Wolves face Bolton, Cardiff take on Watford, Bristol City play Blackburn and Wrexham host West Brom. And that's the sport with Simply Suits.
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12: Well, there is some sunshine on the cards for the next couple of hours and it is staying dry, particularly if you're heading to the match tonight. Temperatures around 15 degrees now and dropping to around 12 or 11 later.
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12: 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You have to be over 18. It's across the Go Loud network of stations. The terms are at redfm.ie. And on Friday, the 23rd of October, we're closing the lines at 3 p.m. Making the call, the person chosen at random. 5 rings is what you get. And you need to be able to tell us €315,000. Text RED to 57557. Yeah! We've got 2 Cork girls ready to lead out the girls in green. We'll be chatting to them this hour. Ash for you after another. This is Talk to You.
9: Cork.

That is Kian DeCroix. It is Heaven. It is Cork's Red FM. Wonder, did he ever have any ambitions to be in a boy band? Well, the latest Irish one is being put together at the moment. More on that in Celeb Juice. Here's Sonny Federa and Becky Hill. New music on Cork's Red FM. This is Say Something.

0: That is Charlie XCX. It is Apple. It's Cork's Red FM. Some lovely sunshine about Cork at the moment. And it should stick around for the next couple of hours, which we're loving to see. If you're going to be parking up, making your way down to Super Valley Park, we have a huge game on a little later on in their second qualifying leg against Kazakhstan. Ireland girls in action. And we have got two Cork mascots leading them out. They were chosen right here on this show. We'll see how the girls are feeling in just a little while.
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0: Brian McFadden reckons he knows a thing or two about boy bands, and he is putting it to good use. He is one of the judges who are looking for members of the next Irish pop sensation. Now, he was a member of Westlife for years. He's been doing the solo thing. He's been on the road with Keith Duffy. So these live auditions are happening in November, and Brian, with a team of music professionals, want to hear these people sing. So they've got the applications up. There's an online audition. And if you have what it takes, you will make it through to these live auditions. When there was a time of things like X Factor, pop stars, and you used to see them go from the very beginning to being transformed into a band, like think One Direction. So Brian reckons we've got a whole load of talent here in Ireland. He's got a couple of other judges. One is an NDA talent founder. Her name is Sarah Gallagher, and a guy named Paul Franklin from the Creative Arts Agency. So like an industry pros who might know a thing or two. Would you put yourself forward? Well, Brian says he's got the seal of approval from Louis Walsh.
3: We spoke to Louis. Yeah, Louis is actually very excited about it. He's given us his blessing. He thinks it's a great idea. So yeah, but look, we're kind of excited about this. We've got a big energy for it. And I think that's the important thing. If you're going to do this, we've all got to be all in. And we are all in.
0: And if you are all in and want your chance, I have got more details coming your way and how Red FM can help you. 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

0: 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Will she feature in Red FM's Top 6 at 6 tonight with Katie Jane? You can have your say. WhatsApp and Instagram.
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0: 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There's some incredible talent emerging in Cork. 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It's your pathway into the music industry, hearing from so many great artists already. Amongst them, Joe Blonde. This is Contradiction.

Joe's got her application in. Is yours next? Head over to Red FM's Stepping Stone. Calvin Harris for you after Fontaine's DC, Marianne on Red FM.

0: says Calvin Harris. It is Blessings. It's Quirks, Red FM. Donal on WhatsApp, 0868104106, sent me in an update in Coppin, west of Coppin. There's a helicopter in the scene. Long delays. If you're around there, just a quick update for you. And if you have anything else, you can send them in to us, 0868104106. It's a huge day. We're very excited. Got the butterflies and everything. It is Ireland's return qualifying game against Kazakhstan and Super Value Porky Cueve tonight. They are getting closer to the World Cup in Brazil. What an incredible achievement. We believe in the girls in green. And we chose your mascots for tonight's game right here on the show last week. Emily, how are you feeling?
1: Kira, I'm very, very excited for the match. And I just figured out my whole football team are coming and all of my friends are coming. And I'm just so excited. And the plan is that I'll go to the Marina Market and probably I might be able to bring my scooter. I'm getting some like sushi or pizza, but I'm praying for pizza. Thank you so much for letting me be a mascot.
2: And the girls in green.
0: Come on, the girls in green. We're crossing our fingers for a pizza for you and that big win as well. Also leading them out is Gianna May. Gianna May, how are you?
3: Kira.
0: How are you?
3: Good.
0: Tell me, are you excited for tonight? On a scale of 1 to 10, how are you feeling, Gianna May?
3: 10.
0: What's the plan?
3: We're going at 4:45.
0: Mm-hmm.
3: Meeting at 6:15. Getting my jersey and all.
0: Oh, fabulous. How are you feeling now about having the job of leading out the teams onto the field in Super Value Porky Cueve?
4: Really good. I'm going to wave and wink at the camera.
0: Oh, that's a great idea. Love this. So we'll have to keep an eye out for you, yeah?
3: Yeah.
0: What do you think it will be like meeting the girls?
3: So exciting.
0: Yeah, absolutely. Oh, well, we are so excited for you. This is an incredible opportunity. You have been chosen as one of the mascots right here on Red FM.
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0: Woohoo! Best of luck tonight, Gianna. We will be looking for that wink at the camera.
3: Thanks, Kira.
0: Keep an eye out for our girls, Emily Dunn and Gianna May. They will be on the field tonight, leading out the team's huge job on. I've got Anne-Marie and Casey Musgraves coming up for you.
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0: That is Casey Musgraves. It is Joyce Bell. It is Quirks. Red FM. Katie Jane is here next with the home run. Just take a look at traffic for you. She's got a hotel stay up for grabs and she's got music from Somber and Zara Larsson. Keep an eye out for our Red FM mascots at the Ireland game tonight.
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0: 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Best of luck, girls. Best of luck to Ireland. Can't wait to find out how they get on. Will it be 8 goals at the back of the net? Let's hope so. 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
0: It's 4 o'clock. Good afternoon. I'm Lana O'Connor. A murder investigation is underway after a fatal arson attack at a house in Waterford City. Four people, including two children, died after the fire in the Birchwood area shortly after 5 o'clock this morning. Two other children have been taken to hospital with critical injuries. Chief Superintendent Anthony Pettit says they're looking to speak to anyone who was in the area between 4:30 and 5:30 this morning.
14: An Garda Síochána O'Connor believe that the house was attacked by a person or persons unknown, and that the fire was started deliberately. Gardaí and Waterford are appealing to any person who has information on this multiple murder and arson attack to speak with investigating members.
0: The Dáil has heard tributes to those who died in the house fire. Taoiseach Micheál Martin says people are finding it impossible to comprehend.
15: Thoughts and prayers of everybody in this Dáil and across government, with the family, with the community, the wider community in Waterford, and also with the first responders, who we have to take a moment to reflect on. I think the trauma that they encountered on the way into that house this morning cannot be comprehended and will leave an impact, and also the staff in the hospital.
0: The media minister has been taken to hospital after falling ill at an event in Limerick. Patrick O'Donovan had been attending an informal meeting of EU communication ministers at University of Limerick today. A spokesperson says he's been taken off site for assessment and treatment. A press conference planned for the informal meeting this afternoon has been cancelled. Cork City Council is to write to the Health Minister and HSE calling for the reinstatement of a stem cell treatment lab at Cork University Hospital. Patients in the south of the country have to travel to Dublin or Galway for treatment after the facility at Cork University Hospital closed in 2008. A motion calling for the facility to be reopened in Cork was unanimously passed at last night's council meeting. Cork Simon says homelessness is often the result of a combination of circumstances which can leave people with nowhere else to turn. The five common pathways into homelessness are losing a home, relationship breakdown, family breakdown, childhood adversity and addiction or mental illness. Speaking to Red FM News, Cork Simon's Paul Sheehan says preventative measures are essential to stop people from becoming homeless in the first place.
16: Two big things that would help. One is having sight of those figures. So how many people are living in overcrowded accommodation? How many people are due to leave state care, for example? What are the pressure points there? Our institutions, for that matter? And then putting preventative measures in place.
0: Parents are being warned that their children could be speaking to strangers via online gaming platforms. More than half of children play video games with people they've never met in real life, according to Ofcom in the UK. Philip Arneil at CyberSafe Kids says video games are often the first point of contact between a child and a stranger.
17: That's the forum in which the contact is made, but then the next step is to try and move children away to, you know, somewhere where you can message privately, for example. That might be a different platform. Sometimes it might take the form of, you know, a link going into a chat room or to a chat feature, and then, you know, clicking on that link, and that might take you to somewhere else. And then, you know, obviously that's when that process of trying to establish a relationship with the child, an appropriate relationship with the child, begins.
0: Breaking Bad actors Bryan Cranston and Aaron Paul say they're heartbroken at the loss of co-star RJ Mitty. The actor who played Walter White Jr. in the Emmy-winning show has died at the age of 34. He used his platform to back disability rights from his experience of living with cerebral palsy. And that's the latest news this hour.
18: Tá séasúr an liúlin, agus tá páistí ghairt níos dóchail an fliú áil na daoine fásta. 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On HSE.
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21: Good afternoon, I'm Rory O'Hagan. International football and kickoff is drawing closer at Super Valley Park Cueve as the Republic of Ireland return to action on Neeside. The girls in green take on Kazakhstan in the second leg of their World Cup qualifier. Carla Ward's side lead 8-0 from the first game last Friday. Cork's Niamh O'Sullivan will start the game after missing the first leg, as will Katie McCabe. And O'Sullivan has encouraged the fans to show their support for the team tonight.
22: I'll always back the team no matter what. I'm a team player at the end of the day, and I really love this team. So, look, I'm excited to be back in Cork. It's a very special place for me to play. It's a big game, regardless of, you know, if we're going into it and it's 8-0, it's an opportunity for us to build on the momentum and going into November. So we're all very excited and looking to go out and put on a great performance and, you know, urging everyone to come out and watch as well tomorrow night.
21: Kickoff at Super Value Porky Cueve this evening is at 7:30. The winners of tonight's tie will face the winners of Poland and Belgium, will meet at 5. Belgium lead 1-0. Manchester United boss Michael Carrick has played down the pressure on him and his side ahead of a tough trip to face Atletico Madrid in the Champions League tonight. They've won just two of their eight matches in all competitions this season and were heavily criticised for not running enough in Saturday's 1-1 draw with Tottenham. Also tonight, Arsenal host Lille. Both games start at 8 o'clock. Championship leader Swansea will look to maintain their 2-point advantage as at the top of the table. They travel to face Millwall tonight. Middlesbrough could move above them with a win over informed Stoke, while Burnley host Charlton and bottom club Preston travel to Birmingham. Elsewhere, Wolves face Bolton, Cardiff take on Watford, Bristol City play Blackburn and Wrexham host West Brom. And that's the sport with Simply Suits.
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1: Okay, it's not bad. Showers clearing this afternoon, becoming dry and mostly sunny. Moderate to fresh. Westerly winds easing later on and highest temperatures about 13 to 16 degrees. It's a lovely evening for a match.
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1: 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The Cash Machine will randomly pick a number to call, and it could be you. Now if it is, you've got to answer the phone within 5 rings. Tell us the correct prize amount, then do all that. Cash is yours. Job done. €315,000 exactly. So text red to 57557 and good luck. Good afternoon. How are you? It's Katie Jane with the in for Cullum on the home run again this evening. We'll start with music. BB Rex and Fateless. It's New Religion.
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Zara Larsson, Ruin My Life and Cork's Red FM. It's the home run. It's Katie Jane. I'm with you until 7 in for Cullum this evening. I've got Jack Harlow on the way after Mel C. It's Never Be the Same on Red FM.

0: It's Jack Harlow. It's Lovin' On Me. It's on Cork's Red FM. Good afternoon. How's things? It's Katie Jane back in for Cullum on the home run this evening. Keeping you company. We'll get you home through all that traffic this evening. And it's the big lead up to the match as well down the park this evening. So, of course, we'll keep you updated. And if you can't manage to be there, we'll make you feel like you are, because the Red Patrollers will be down there as well. And they're going to make sure and give me all of the vibes that are happening down in Páirc Uí Chaoimh this evening. Also, another two-night fantastic, fabulous autumn stay in the Sandymount Hotel Dublin to give away. So we'll do that again later on this hour, actually. I'm going to give that away before 5 o'clock this evening, so go absolutely nowhere. More music on the way too. We've got Cat's Eye, Dermot Kennedy, and your first check on traffic in just a sec. Stay there.
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0: All right, let's get a check on traffic for you this evening. And first thing I see is the Cargrahan Road has delays in both directions this evening. Very, very busy inbound, unusually enough, and traffic hectic in both directions on Victoria Crossroad at the moment. Elsewhere then on the South Ring, heading eastbound, traffic is slowing down from before the Kinsale roundabout flyover now, and it's slow right the way through to Junction 10 from Mahon. The usual story picks up a little bit then, easier flowing heading towards the Jacqueline Tunnel. On the N25, long queues there this evening heading towards the Dunkettle interchange, particularly heading for the tunnel heading westbound, and very busy as well coming up to the Dunkettle roundabout from all approaches, but particularly coming from the N25 and up from the Tivoli dual carriageway. Tivoli dual carriageway inbound is busy as well at the moment. On the South City link, traffic heaviest at the moment heading inbound there. There's a long delay, and at the Kinsale Road roundabout, traffic is slow from all approaches, but particularly from the South City link and from the South Ring heading eastbound. If I've missed anything, you can of course let me know. If it's safe for you to do so, it's 0868 104 106. That for now is your traffic, with thanks to Deluxe Bathrooms and Tiling Solutions.

from Cat's Eye. It's Animal. It's on Cork's Red FM. Of a Tuesday evening at 25 to 5. It's Katie Jane. I'm with you on the home run. In for Cullum. He's still away. He'll be back with you tomorrow afternoon, though. That's the good news. I have other good news. Other good news for you today. All this week, we've teamed up with Sandy Mount Hotel in Dublin to give you the perfect excuse for an autumn break with a fantastic two-night stay to be won. It's a fabulous hotel. For more details, you can visit sandymounthotel.ie. So, for two nights away in Dublin, for a lovely autumn break for yourself, all you got to do is unscramble the word in this autumn song. It's an autumnal song. It's what I consider to be probably the most autumnal song of them all. There's a scrambled word. Unscramble it. Tell me who you are. Tell me where you are. And send it to 0868 104 106. Your voice notes, please.

Have you heard it? 0868 104 106. So you are where you are. The word that's been scrambled. And we'll try and get you a two-night stay at the Sandy Mount Hotel in Dublin. Fabulous prize. It's the home run. It's Katie Jane with you until 7. More brand new music now from Coulter. This is Trapped. It's on Red FM.

Clarkson, since you've been gone on Cork's Red FM. The home run is Katie Jane with you in for Cullum again this evening. With you until 7 this hour, though, giving away 2 nights stay for the Sandymount Hotel in Dublin. Imagine that, a lovely autumn break for yourself. One more go. That's what I'll give. One more go at it. I've got an autumnal song for you, but one of the words has been a bit scrambled. You've got to start your message telling me the scrambled word, then tell me who you are and where you are. 0868 104 106. Your voice notes, please.

0: 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We've got another check on traffic for you in just a sec, and more music. 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
0: Okay, check on traffic for you this afternoon, and it's looking unusually heavy quite early in the day today. On the South Ring, heading eastbound, traffic is slowing down now from quite a bit before the Kinsale Roundabout flyover, and slow moving from there right the way through to just after Junction 10 for Mahon. Easing off a little bit the closer you get to the tunnel, the usual story, but at the Dunkettle interchange, traffic is extremely heavy, leaving Little Island onto the interchange this evening, and long queues as well, heading down to the tunnel for westbound. Then from there, it's also quite busy heading in along to the Dunkettle roundabout, and outbound traffic is very, very slow moving. Long queue there coming up the Tivoli dual carriageway, heading up to the Dunkettle roundabout. Inbound traffic, not so bad there. However, at the Kinsale roundabout then, There's a long queue coming up from the South City Link. Inbound traffic busy as well. And queues coming up to the Kinsale Road roundabout from the Kinsale Road itself and from the South Ring heading eastbound. Then looking at the Carrigrahan Road, it's very busy there in both directions. Long delays heading outbound towards Leamount Place and elsewhere. If we come back over, there's busy queues both directions on Skeehard Road this evening. Incredibly slow moving there. And do you know what? I can't see any reason for any of it. So if you do know, if you've seen something, you can of course let us know, only if it's safe for you to do so. 0868 104 106. 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

0: Fender, Olivia Dean. It's Rain Me In. It's on Cork's Red FM. This is The Home Run. It's Katie Jane in for Cullum. Got some very important business to do. I've got two nights to give away a fabulous autumnal break. The Sandymount Hotel in Dublin. You can make yourself at home at the Sandymount Hotel and enjoy Dublin's crisp afternoons, autumn colours and shopping. Then you can come back to their line-out bar. On a charming coastal setting as well with the famous Sandymount Strand nearby, or you can pop on the dart and quickly be in the heart of Dublin city centre. More details, everything you need to know, you can visit sandymounthotel.ie. All you had to do for me this afternoon was unscramble the word in the autumnal song. I absolutely do have a winner. What a legend.
1: Sky is grey. Sky is grey. It's mamas and papas. Sky. The missing word is grey. Mike O'Brien in Knocknahini, Cork.
0: Mike O'Brien, I would personally like to give you a show on Red FM. That is fantastic what you've just done there. And you are correct. It is grey is the missing word. And Mike, I'm sending you for two nights away, the Sandymount Hotel in Dublin. What a fantastic autumn break you're going to have, sir. It's just coming up to 5 o'clock. After five, it's all Ireland. That's all we're going to do, is just a big, massive run-up to the match that's happening this evening. So let's do that. News, sport, weather, cash machine details, and then it's all about the match.
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6: Good evening, I'm Tina Gates. Justice Minister Jim O'Callaghan has condemned a deadly arson attack in Waterford, saying there's no place in a civilised society for such a heinous act of violence. A murder investigation's underway after four people, including two children, died in a fire in the Birchwood area shortly after 5 o'clock this morning. Two other children have been taken to hospital with critical injuries. Garda Chief Superintendent Anthony Pettit wants to speak to anyone who was in the area between 4:30 and 5:30 this morning.
7: On Garda Síochána Conna believe that the house was attacked by a person or persons unknown and that the fire was started deliberately. Gardaí and Waterford are appealing to any person who has information on this multiple murder and arson attack to speak with investigating members.
6: Bishop of Waterford and Lismore, Alphonsus Cullinan, says the whole community is affected.
8: Two adults and two children. Two children who should have been out now on the sunny day today playing in the playground of the local schools, and then two more critical in hospital. So we just join with the whole community here and find solidarity together and pray.
6: The Taoiseach says the government is pro-public service and remains willing to negotiate with unions ahead of tomorrow's planned strike. The government's been roundly criticised by opposition parties for the lack of a new public sector pay agreement following the expiration of the last one in June. More than 300,000 public sector employees will strike for 24 hours tomorrow. Micheál Martin describes last week's budget as a platform for negotiations.
9: Given what happened in the budget and given the fact that $1.2 billion is provided and given the fact that we've increased the number of public servants by nearly over 80,000 in the last 5 years. Over 80,000 public servants. And then we have people here saying we're anti-public service, we don't respect it. For God's sake, can we have a bit of reality in the debate? We want to invite people in to talk about a pay agreement. And pay will be central. Of course it will be. Has to be.
6: Cork Simon says losing a home, relationship breakdowns, unemployment and health problems can all contribute to people becoming homeless. The charity says homelessness often arises from a series of setbacks, leaving people in circumstances they never expected to find themselves in. Speaking to Red FM News, Paul Sheehan from Cork Simon says it can be extremely difficult for people to move on from emergency accommodation once they enter the system.
10: As we know from our own experience, once somebody gets into emergency accommodation, important and critical as it is, the trend now is for people having to stay there for far too long. That in itself makes people institutionalised and makes it much harder for people to exit homelessness.
6: Westlife's Brian McFadden is looking to create Ireland's next big boy band. He's calling for those between the ages of 17 and 19 from across the country to submit an audition video online.
11: There hasn't been a band like Boys on a Westlife since, so, you know, we talked about it and over the last kind of year, we've just felt like it feels like the moment is coming full circle again, where people want to go and see a boy band. Young girls want to have posters on the wall of boys.
6: Almost two-thirds of holidaymakers are planning to book their 2027 getaway by the end of March. A new survey from Click & Go Holidays found 92% of respondents intend to take a holiday next year. Sun holidays remain the most popular choice at 51%, followed by cruises at 18% and city breaks at 17%. And that's the latest news this hour.
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6: Sport and the Republic of Ireland are back in action in Super Value Park in Crieve this evening at 7:30. Carlow Ward's side face Kazakhstan in the World Cup playoff semi-final, leading 8-0 from the first leg. Cork's Denise O'Sullivan will start for the girls in green in her hometown tonight. The midfielder told Red FM Sport it's always an incredible experience running out on the field in Cork.
14: The whole of Cork have supported me throughout my career, in particular people from Knocknaheeny who always come down and watch the game. So yeah, it's great to be back here, and the team, Carla, everyone absolutely loves playing in Cork. There's a really good atmosphere. You know, everyone comes out and doesn't stop for minute one to 90. So yeah, it's really special.
6: Arsenal's squad is more stretched than Mikel Arteta would like as they prepare to face Lille in the Champions League tonight. Pierre Hincapié and Martin Zubimendi picked up injuries in a training session after Saturday's win over Leeds. And Manchester United are away against Atletico Madrid. And that's the sport with Simply Suits.
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15: Okay, your traffic of a Tuesday evening, it's quite busy around the place, particularly trying to leave the city on the Carrigrohane Road. Traffic is very, very backed up now. I'm being told on WhatsApp that the light sequence has been changed and that's causing a little bit of issue, all right, but there is a long, long delay trying to head outbound from the city to Leamount Place there on the Carrigrohane Road. Inbound traffic, there's a little bit of a queue, but nothing quite as bad there. Traffic very slow on all approaches to Dennehy's Cross at the moment this evening, and on the South Ring heading eastbound, traffic still backed up from before the Kinsale Road roundabout flyover right the way through to just after Junction 10 for Mahon, and it begins to ease off then the closer you get to the tunnel. On the N25, there's queuing there on approach to the Dunkettle interchange, particularly heading for the tunnel westbound, but busy as well heading towards the Dunkettle roundabout. Outbound on the Tivoli dual carriageway, traffic is quite heavy there. There's a long queue. Inbound traffic, not so bad. On the South City Link, traffic heaviest. Actually, do you know what? It's backed up in both directions there this evening. Traffic is quite slow as well, heading up to the Kinsale Road roundabout, where it's also busy on approach from the South Ring heading eastbound. That for now is your traffic, with thanks to Deluxe Bathrooms and Tiling Solutions.
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15: This evening, showers clearing, becoming dry and mostly sunny. Moderate to fresh westerly winds easing later on. Highest temperatures about 13 to 16 degrees.
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15: There will be a call made on October 23rd. 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You must have the entry in by 3 p.m. on Friday, 23rd of October. The cash machine will randomly pick a number to call, and it could be you. If it is, answer the phone within five rings, tell us the prize amount, job done. Cash is yours. €315,000 exactly. So text red to 57557 and good luck. Yeah. Good evening, how are you? It's Katie Jane. I'm with you in for Cullum on the Home Run. More music, Sienna Spyro after Hugh Gellis, moving to the sun on Red FM.

0: That's Sienna Spiro. It's Great Expectation on Cork's Red FM. Tuesday afternoon, a very exciting one. Big match. Big match happening down the park this evening. Right, all of the information that you need to know. Republic of Ireland women taking on Kazakhstan. Okay, this is the FIFA Women's World Cup European Playoff semi-final second leg. It's happening this evening, Tuesday, 13th of October in Páirc Uí at 7:30. There are two very important people that Kira managed to grab a hold of earlier today that are going to be there. Okay, two mascots. They are Emily and Gianna May, both from Cork, right? The excitement is like nothing I've ever heard. This is what Gianna May had to say with Kira.
1: Are you excited for tonight? On a scale of 1 to 10, how are you feeling, Gianna May?
2: 10.
1: 10! What are you going to be doing this evening? What are you leaving? What you have to do when you get to the stadium? Tell me all the details.
2: We're going at 4:45.
1: Mm-hmm.
2: Meeting at 6:15.
1: Okay.
2: Getting my jersey and all.
1: Oh, fabulous. And will you be wearing the Ireland jersey or the Kazakhstan jersey?
2: Don't know.
1: How are you feeling now about having the job of leading out the teams onto the field in Super Valley Páirc Uí?
2: Really good.
1: Yeah. Have you a plan? Are you going to wave at everybody? Tell me what you're going to do.
2: I'm going to wave and wink at the camera.
1: Oh, that's a great idea. Love this. So we'll have to keep an eye out for you, yeah?
2: Yeah.
0: We will all be waiting with bated breath to see Gianna May walking out with the Irish team this evening. Kira also got to catch up with Emily, and we'll hear from that chat a little later on as well. Right now, though, back to the music. You'll hear Nook on Red FM. Irish music. It's Florence Rowe. This is Wish Upon You.

0: Phil Curry, MNEK, it's Head and Heart. It's on Cork's Red FM on Tuesday evening, 21 minutes past five. Getting ever closer to the match in the park this evening. Kickoff is 7:30. And the excitement is wild. It's coming through on WhatsApp here now. 0868 104 106. Do let me know if you're heading into the match. I have some shout outs. Can you do shout out to Lucy Guilfoyle, Jack Guilfoyle, Dervla McGee, Mama Michelle and Jer. They're all headed to the Ireland match. Come on, you girls in green, they say. Gang, have a wonderful, wonderful time. Who else have I got? Shout out to Brooklyn and Harper, also going to the match this evening, with Harper and her ringman under 9 teammates being mascots for the match as well. Gang, how exciting is that? That's fabulous. Anyone else that's travelling in there en route to the match, do let me know. Voice notes if you like. 0868 104 106. I'd love, love, love to hear you. Got more music on the way. Chapel Roan after. You've got Chapel Roan on the way for you next.
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0: 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It's the home run. It's Katie Jane in for Cullum this evening. We got another check on traffic.
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0: Okay, on the Carrigrohan Road, traffic is very, very slow moving, heading outbound this evening towards Leman Place. It actually begins on the Western Road. Traffic is chock-a-block there, trying to head outbound and slow then again on the Carrigrohan Road outbound towards Leamount, and it doesn't stop till there. Traffic in both directions slow between Victoria Crossroad and the Wilton Road this evening, and then on the South Ring heading eastbound, traffic very backed up as well from well before the Concealer roundabout flyover. That continues just past the Junction 10 for Mahon and easing off then once you get to the tunnel. On the N25, long queuing there heading towards the Dunkettle Interchange, particularly though heading for the tunnel westbound, but it's slow as well heading inbound towards the city and towards the Dunkettle roundabout. The traffic is building as well inbound on the Tivoli dual carriageway, and it's actually easy now outbound on the Tivoli dual carriageway. Westbound traffic on the South Ring moving quite well, just a little bit of a slowdown there passing the Bloomfield Interchange, but nothing too bad, and it's moving quite well actually as well this evening on Cars Hill. That's what I have for you at the moment. If there's anything else I've seen, I've missed, you can of course let me know if it's safe for you to do so. 0868 104 106.
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0: We're looking towards a dry evening, becoming dry, mostly sunny as well, moderate winds and highest temperatures about 13 to 16 degrees, so mild for the match. It is just gone 31 minutes past 5. We'll go and get a check on your latest news headlines.
3: Red FM. Good evening, I'm Tina Gates. Justice Minister Jim O'Callaghan has condemned a deadly arson attack in Waterford, saying there's no place in a civilised society for such a heinous act of violence. A murder investigation's underway after four people, including two children, died in a fire in the Birchwood area shortly after 5 o'clock this morning. Two other children are in hospital with critical injuries. The jury in the trial of a man accused of murdering his family has heard he was diagnosed with schizophrenia in 2018. 32-year-old Robert O'Connor of Drumgown

0: role model. It's High Hopes 3000 on Cork's Red FM. It's the home run. It's Katie Jane in for Colm. We're going to check in with Colm in a little while, actually. See how things have gone while he's been away. Been on a fabulous, very special trip. We will check in with him again in a little while. First, though, this evening, there's a big match on down at the park. It's kickoff at 7:30. Republic of Ireland women are taking on Kazakhstan for the second time. Last match, they beat them 8-0. So we are very, very hopeful, very, very confident going into the match. But Kira got to have a chat and catch up with two mascots that are going to be there this evening. We already heard from Gianna May a little earlier on. Now we must hear from the wonderful, the fabulous Emily Dunn.
1: Kira, I'm very, very excited for the match. And I just figured out my whole football team are coming and all of my friends are coming. And I'm just so excited. And the plan is that I'll go to the Marina Market and probably I might be able to bring my scooter and get in some like sushi or pizza, but I'm praying for pizza. Thank you so much for letting me be a mascot.
2: On the girls in green!
0: Fabulous. Emily Dunn, one of the mascots, headed down to the match this evening. I really hope you got pizza, Emily. I believe that Kira will be catching up with the mascots after as well tomorrow, so I'm excited to see how they got on and what they thought of everything. We're going to get another check on traffic before we get to 6 o'clock and more music on the way. I've got Alyssa Grace and Peggy Goot to come.
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0: Okay, it's a very busy evening on the roads in Cork this evening. On the South Ring, heading eastbound, traffic is slowing down now from well before the Concealed Roundabout flyover, and it's slow from there through to just about Junction 10 for Mahon, easing a little bit then the closer you get to the tunnel, the usual story. But traffic is actually still building, heading inbound on the N25 towards the tunnel westbound. Traffic also very busy this evening trying to leave Little Island, heading towards the Dunkettle interchange. Slow as well coming up to the Dunkettle roundabout from the N25 direction, and on the Tivoli dual carriageway, traffic is heaviest now heading inbound this evening. Elsewhere on the South City Link, slow moving and quite long delays heading inbound on the South City Link. And elsewhere then, it's also very slow inbound on Horgan's Quay, possibly now due to match traffic. I would say that's beginning to build as well now, as well as the going home traffic for the evening. Carrigrahan Road still very blocked up, particularly heading outbound towards Leamount, and that for now is your traffic. If I've missed anything, you can of course let me know, only if it's safe for you to do so. 0868 104 106. That's your traffic, with thanks to Deluxe Bathrooms and Tiling Solutions.

0: Alyssa Grace, it's called Bloodstream on Cork's Red FM. It is Tuesday evening. It's Katie Jane with you on the home run because Colin was somewhere very special with the Cork City Hospital Children's Club. He's in Disneyland Paris and he sent us a little voice note to check in again this evening. Hang on now. Right, here we go. Here's Colm's... Is this Colm? No, hang on a second. I've lost Colm. We'll find him again now. Now, here we are.
1: Hey, Katie Jane. Good evening again from Disneyland Paris. I'm literally here on the main street in Disneyland looking at the magical Disney castle right in front of me, which will be lit up later on and all the fireworks and everything again. And we've had another great day with the Cork City Hospital's Children's Club. All the kids and families they've brought over like they do every year for the last 37 years from all over Cork. I was up and down roller coasters with loads of the kids all day and it's just magical for them. It's the final day. It's our final night here tonight. Everybody flying home tomorrow. But what a magical 3 days it has been. And they do it every year, the Cork City Hospital's Children's Club, and they raise lots of funds all year. And it's just wonderful. You look at the kids' faces all day and they're just so happy. It gives them an escape from everything in their lives at home in Cork. So it's brilliant. It's our final night here tonight. We're going to go on some more rides, have a lot of fun, and back to Cork tomorrow.
0: That's Colm live from Disneyland Paris. He's there with the Cork City Hospital Children's Club the last few days and I can only imagine the magic that has happened there. We'll have him back again tomorrow. I'm sure he'll share all the stories. Right, just coming up to six, we're going to get your latest in news, sport and weather. I've got your cash machine details and we're going to get the top six at six.
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14: Good evening, I'm Tina Gates.
8: Justice Minister Jim O'Callaghan has condemned a deadly arson attack in Waterford, saying there's no place in a civilised society for such a heinous act of violence. A murder investigation is underway after four people, including two children, died in a fire in the Birchwood area shortly after 5 o'clock this morning. Two other children have been taken to hospital with critical injuries. Garda Chief Superintendent Anthony Pettit wants to speak to anyone who is in the area between 4:30 and 5:30 this morning.
14: On Garda Síochána Conna believe that the house was attacked by a person or persons unknown and that the fire was started deliberately. Gardaí in Waterford are appealing to any person who has information on this multiple murder and arson attack to speak with investigating members.
8: Bishop of Waterford and Lismore, Alphonsus Cullinan, says the whole community is affected.
15: Two adults and two children. Two children who should have been out now on the sunny day today playing in the playground of the local schools. And then two more critical in hospital. So we just join with the whole community here and find solidarity together and pray.
8: The Taoiseach says the government is pro-public service and remains willing to negotiate with unions ahead of tomorrow's planned strike. The government's been roundly criticised by opposition parties for the lack of a new public sector pay agreement following the expiration of the last one in June. More than 300,000 public sector employees will strike for 24 hours tomorrow. Micheál Martin describes last week's budget as a platform for negotiations.
16: Given what happened in the budget and given the fact that $1.2 billion is provided and given the fact that we've increased the number of public servants by nearly over 80,000 in the last 5 years. Over 80,000 public servants. And then we have people here saying we're anti-public service, we don't respect it. For God's sake, can we have a bit of reality in the debate? We want to invite people in to talk about a pay agreement. And pay will be central. Of course it will be. Has to be.
8: Cork Simon says losing a home, relationship breakdowns, unemployment and health problems can all contribute to people becoming homeless. The charity says homelessness often arises from a series of setbacks, leaving people in circumstances they never expected to find themselves in. Speaking to Red FM News, Paul Sheehan from Cork Simon says it can be extremely difficult for people to move on from emergency accommodation once they enter the system.
17: As we know from our own experience, once somebody gets into emergency accommodation, important and critical as it is, the trend now is for people having to stay there for far too long. That in itself makes people institutionalised and makes it much harder for people to exit homelessness.
8: Westlife's Brian McFadden is looking to create Ireland's next big boy band. He's calling for those between the ages of 17 and 19 from across the country to submit an audition video online.
18: There hasn't been a band like Boys on a Westlife since, so, you know, we talked about it and over the last kind of year, we've just felt like it feels like the moment is coming full circle again, where people want to go and see a boy band. Young girls want to have posters on the wall of boys.
8: Almost two-thirds of holidaymakers are planning to book their 2027 getaway by the end of March. A new survey from Click & Go Holidays found 92% of respondents intend to take a holiday next year. Sun holidays remain the most popular choice at 51%, followed by cruises at 18% and city breaks at 17%. And that's the latest news this hour.
19: This is the run that counts. The one that makes all the difference. The one you swore you'd finish no matter what. But this isn't the marathon. This is a morning run you almost skipped. One you nearly put off until tomorrow. But you're doing it today. Because you know every run counts. And that deserves to be celebrated with the Irish Life Dublin Marathon. A better life with Irish Life.
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8: Sport and the Republic of Ireland are back in action in Super Value Park in Crieve this evening at 7:30. Carlow Ward's side face Kazakhstan in the World Cup playoff semi-final, leading 8-0 from the first leg. Cork's Denise O'Sullivan will start for the girls in green in her hometown tonight. The midfielder told Red FM Sport it's always an incredible experience running out on the field in Cork.
20: The whole of Cork have supported me throughout my career, in particular people from Knocknaney who always come down and watch the game. So yeah, it's great to be back here, and the team, Carla, everyone absolutely loves playing in Cork. There's a really good atmosphere. You know, everyone comes out and doesn't stop per minute one to 90. So yeah, it's really special.
8: Arsenal's squad is more stretched than Mikel Arteta would like as they prepare to face Lille in the Champions League tonight. Pierre Hincapié and Martin Zubimendi picked up injuries in a training session after Saturday's win over Leeds. And Manchester United are away against Atletico Madrid. And that's the sport with Simply Suits.
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0: Traffic is still quite busy at this hour of a Tuesday evening, and I presume it's a lot of traffic heading inbound to do with the match this evening as well, because routes around heading in towards Parky Cueve are quite busy. On the Tivoli dual carriageway, there's still a long queue heading inbound there, and it's also slow moving in on Horgan's Quay. Elsewhere on the South City Link, inbound traffic is still backed up there from just after the Douglas exit through to the Elysian Junction. On the South Ring Road there heading eastbound, it's still slow from just on the Concealer Roundabout flyover through to about Junction 10 for Mahon, and easing off then the closer you get to the tunnel. But as I say, inbound traffic from the N25, still a lot of that, a lot of queuing going on heading towards the tunnel for westbound traffic. And actually, it's beginning to ease, but traffic is still slow moving, leaving Little Island towards the Dunkettle Interchange as well this evening. Elsewhere, the Carrigrohan Road, still a lot of queuing there outbound, gang. Very, very slow moving from about there at the boxed drive-through, the coffee shop there, heading out towards Leamount. There's a long, long queue there, so do allow yourself extra time or take an alternative route if you can at all. But that for now is your traffic, with thanks to Deluxe Bathrooms and Tiling Solutions.
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0: Dry this evening, which is good news for the match. Kick-off at 7:30 this evening. Moderate westerly winds, and then overnight temperatures tonight about 7 to 11 degrees.
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0: On the evening of the 23rd of October, it's a Friday, there'll be a call made, and by the end of that phone call, somebody will have won a guaranteed €315,000 exactly. 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The entry's got to be in by 3 p.m. on that Friday, the 23rd of October. The cash machine will randomly then pick a number to call, and it could be you. Now, if it is, you must answer the phone within five rings. Tell us the prize amount then. Do all that. Cash is yours. Job done. €315,000. Big money. So text red to 57557 and good luck.

Yep, it's over to you now. You voted for them all day. The top six most requested songs in Cork for one reason or another, and there are many. This is the top six at six. In at number six, it's Lady Gaga's Poker Face on Red FM.

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Swedish House Mafia, Save the World, in at number four in tonight's top seven, top six at six on the home run. We're going to go for your number three from Sabrina Carpenter. It's Espresso. Yeah.

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0: Turn it up, let's go. I think I could hazard a guess as to why that's there, because Dermot Kennedy, of course, it was announced yesterday, will be playing Virgin Media Park in Cork on the 23rd and 24th of June next year, supported by Aaron Rowe. Fabulous news altogether. Before that, your number three this evening, that was Sabrina Carpenter Espresso, because there are massive rumours that she's going to be playing Croke Park in 2027. So that's very exciting. So I can totally understand why that was your number three. Number four, he was Swedish House Mafia, Save the World. And that is what's trending, because students at Cork's MTU are the future of cybersecurity. They took on a simulation of a cyber attack and had it solved very, very quick. So Cork could, in fact, save the cyber world if they really need to. Now, you're number one in Cork this evening in the top six at six. And I can understand this as well, because the Republic of Ireland women are taking on Kazakhstan. Kickoff is at 7:30. It's just over an hour away. And Cork is getting behind them. Girls in Green, you're number one this evening. It's Little Mix with Stormzy. It's Power on Red
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Little Mix, Stormzy, Power on Cork's Red FM. Tonight's number one in the top six at six. And trending because the girls in green, Republic of Ireland ladies, taking on Kazakhstan this evening. It's all going on down in Páirc Uí-Chaoimh. What an event it is, and how fabulous to have it in Cork. It's really, really cool. And we've got Cork mascots and everything. Kira had on Emily and Gianna May, who will be mascots this evening. And I gave that another extra play there a little while ago. So they'll be there. Lots of other mascots will be there as well. And lots of you getting in touch say that you'll be there. Big hello to the three lads off to the Ireland match from Glanmire. And especially James Rogers. Deirdre, thank you for your message. Who else have we got? Shout out to Lucy Guilfoyle, Jack Guilfoyle, Dervla McGee and Mama Michelle and Jer. They're all off to the Ireland match. Come on, you girls in green. Absolutely. And shout out to Brooklyn and Harper going to the Ireland match, with Harper and her ringman under 19 mates being mascots for the game as well. So cool and so much excitement, so much fun. If you are on your way there, do let me know. I'd love to hear from you. Voice notes would be fantastic. 0868 104 106. Even if you just roared down the phone saying, come on, you girls in green, we'll get it on air for you. Absolutely. If you are on your way down there as well, keep an eye out for the Red Patrollers, Dara, Aoife and Ross. They're around the place and they'd love to have a chat with you as well. So there you go. I hope now it's going to be...

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13: Okay, not a bad evening at all. Dry this evening, some moderate westerly winds. Mostly dry overnight as well tonight, with lowest temperatures about 7 to 11 degrees. 6:37 now on the 13th of October. 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
14: Good evening, I'm Tina Gates. Justice Minister Jim O'Callaghan has condemned a deadly arson attack in Waterford, saying there's no place in a civilised society for such a heinous act of violence. A murder investigation's underway after four people, including two children, died in a fire in the Birchwood area shortly after 5 o'clock this morning. Two other children are in hospital with critical injuries. The jury in the trial of a man accused of murdering his family has heard he was diagnosed with schizophrenia in 2018. 32-year-old Robert O'Connor of Drumgowna in Louth has pleaded not guilty by reason of insanity or guilty of manslaughter by reason of diminished responsibility to the murder of his parents and younger brother. And the Taoiseach says the government is pro-public service and remains willing to negotiate with unions ahead of tomorrow's planned strike. The government's been roundly criticised by opposition parties for the lack of a new public sector pay agreement following the expiration of the last one in June. More than 300,000 public sector employees will strike for 24 hours tomorrow. And that's your latest news for now.

0: The Weeknd, it's Save Your Tears and Cork's Red FM. You're tuned into The Home Run. It's Katie Jane. I'm with you in for a column this afternoon, into this evening actually. It's 7:15 now. And we are counting down for the Republic of Ireland women's team. They're taking on Kazakhstan this evening. It's kick-off at 7:30. The last time they played Kazakhstan, they beat them 8-0. So fingers crossed, everything else crossed as well, that all goes our way once again this evening. I must wish once more all of the very best of luck to the fabulous mascots that are going to be there as well this evening. We have, who was chosen on this Red FM? It was Emily and Emily Dunn. I'll give her a full title. Emily Dunn and Gianna May, both two of the mascots that are going to be there this evening, as well as, actually, somebody had said it here, it's the under nine. Is it the Ringmahon girls as well that are going to be there this evening? Anyway, no matter who you are. And who, Ringmahon under nine teammates as well as Harper, who texted in earlier on, they're going to be all mascots as well this evening. So it's going to be a fabulous occasion. If you are headed down there, I know traffic is still pretty hectic in the area, inbound on all routes, really. It's a little bit easier than it was, but traffic, especially on Horgan's Quay inbound there and all routes around Páirc Uí Chaoimh, are quite busy still. So maybe give yourself a little bit of extra time if you are planning on heading down. You haven't left just yet. More music for you. Got Gwen Stefani after Tame Impala with Jenny next.
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3: Hi, mate. Is your brother still in hospital?
4: He is, yeah. He's third degree burns everywhere, so he's facing years of surgery.
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0: Katie Jane, it's Dara here. The Red Patrollers are down at Páirc Uí Chaoimh ahead of the Ireland versus Kazakhstan women's soccer match. The place is absolutely buzzing. It's so great to see such a huge turnout for our girls in green. People of all ages here and everyone is just so excited to see the game. I imagine it's going to be an absolutely great one.
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0: Zara Larsson with David Guetta on My Love and Cork's Red FM. It's not far from 7 o'clock. All the best to the girls in green this evening down in the park. And if you're on your way there now, have a wonderful, wonderful time. And make sure you shout really loud like this.
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0: Tomorrow afternoon on the home run, Colm O'Sullivan will be back from his travels. I'm sure he'll have the most magic stories from his trip to Disneyland with the Cork City Children's Hospital Club. Stephanie Rainey is on the way next. 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
13: At 7, good evening, I'm Tina Gates. Justice Minister Jim O'Callaghan has condemned a deadly arson attack in Waterford, saying there's no place in a civilised society for such a heinous act of violence. A murder investigation's underway after four people, including two children, died in the fire in the Birchwood area shortly after 5 a.m. this morning. The couple killed in the arson attack have been named locally as Kim and Philip English. Two other children have been taken to hospital with critical injuries. Garda Chief Superintendent Anthony Pettit has this appeal.
14: An Garda Síochána Conna believe that the house was attacked by a person or persons unknown, and that the fire was started deliberately. Garda in Waterford are appealing to any person who has information on this multiple murder and arson attack to speak with investigating members.
13: Tributes have been paid to the victims in the Dáil, and Labour leader Ivana Bacik also acknowledged the work of the emergency services.
15: It's truly devastating news. Our thoughts are with all those affected, with two adults and two children who have died, with the two children who are now in hospital. And I know our thoughts are also all with the fire services, the Gardaí, the first responders on the scene, who will be dealing with a lifelong trauma of what has occurred. We are truly grateful to them for the vital work they do in protecting people, supporting communities through tragedy, and keeping the country going.
13: This woman is a neighbour of those killed in the fire.
16: The chap next door now, he was great, and he jumped over the wall and just, there was nothing he could do, like, you know, he couldn't get into the house. I could hear, like, help, help, like, just help us get out, my kids.
13: Bishop of Waterford and Lismore, Alphonsus Cullinan, says the whole community is affected.
17: Two adults and two children. Two children who should have been out now on the sunny day-to-day playing on the playground of the local schools. And then two more critical in hospital. So we just join with the whole community here and find solidarity together and pray.
13: The jury in the trial of a man accused of murdering his family in County Louth has heard he was diagnosed with schizophrenia in 2018. 32-year-old Robert O'Connor of Drumgowna has pleaded not guilty by reason of insanity or guilty of manslaughter by reason of diminished responsibility to the murder of his parents and younger brother. Emily Keegan reports.
18: Concluding her opening address to the jury this afternoon, prosecuting barrister Roisin Lacey said they'll hear from two forensic scientists who examined DNA samples from knives, door handles, clothes and blood staining at the scene of the O'Connor family home. She said psychiatric evidence will be critical in this case and the issue of intention for murder must be interpreted in that context. She told the jury they'll also hear from two psychiatrists who assessed the accused and they'll give a background in relation to his psychiatric presentation involving episodes of psychosis from a young age and a diagnosis of schizophrenia in 2018. Ms. Lacey said the two doctors would disagree on whether Robert O'Connor meets the criteria to be found not guilty by reason of insanity. The 32-year-old admits to killing his parents Louise and Mark O'Connor and his brother Evan, but denies their murder.
13: The Taoiseach says the government is pro-public service and remains willing to negotiate with unions ahead of tomorrow's strike. The government's been roundly criticised by opposition parties for the lack of a new public sector pay agreement following the expiration of the last one in June. More than 300,000 public sector employees will strike for 24 hours tomorrow. Micheál Martin describes last week's budget as a platform for negotiations.
19: Given what happened in the budget and given the fact that $1.2 billion is provided and given the fact that we've increased the number of public servants by nearly over 80,000 in the last 5 years. Over 80,000 public servants. And we have people here saying we're anti-public service, we don't respect it. For God's sake, can we have a bit of reality in the debate? We want to invite people in to talk about a pay agreement. And pay will be central. Of course it will be. Has to be.
13: And that's your latest news update at 4 minutes past seven.
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0: Should stay nice and dry overnight. Lowest temperatures are around 9 degrees. Then tomorrow, Wednesday, pretty nice as well. Should be dry for the best part. Chances of some showers between kind of 11 and 4 o'clock, but a very, very small chance. Hopefully it's just a bit of cloud cover and highest temperatures of 16 degrees for your Wednesday.
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0: Okay, we're on a countdown now to a record-breaking cash machine. We are breaking the record we made just last Friday, again on Friday week. It's massive. €315,000 is what's up for grabs. €315K. 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Got to get your entry in by 3 p.m. on Friday the 23rd of October. That's the closing time. That is when this call will be on its way to one lucky listener, and all you got to do then is be by the phone, answer within 5 rings, tell us the correct prize amount, and we will send you the cash. The correct prize amount is a record-breaking, life-changing €315,000 exactly. Text red to 57557 and good luck. Yeah. Hello, happy Tuesday. It's Steph with you for the rest of the evening. Coming up, I got some music on the way from Taylor Swift after Haven and Kate and Aragon.
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0: That is somber. My body isn't ready. It's Cork's Red FM. What a song that is. It's Stephanie Rainey with you for your Tuesday evening. I hope you are so, so well. Another gorgeous day in Cork, middle of October, and still like semi-shorts weather. We got to take it. We really, really do. So I hope you, whatever you were doing today, you managed to get out in a little bit of that autumn sun. It was absolutely gorgeous. Now, I've got a great show coming your way this evening. A chance to win some Dinos, as always, on the show. All you got to do is name a little banger of a throwback track for me that I then get to play for you. So it's just a circle of happiness, that entire situation. That'll happen before 8 o'clock. Plus tons of tunes and tons of bits to talk about from across today. If you want to get in touch with the show for any reason this evening, it is 0868104106. That's 0868104106. And of course, the match is on over in Páirc Uí Chaoimh this evening. Republic of Ireland versus Kazakhstan. So maybe some of you are there on the way there. Either way, it's going to be a great night, and what a great evening to get for that football match as well. It's going to be incredible. Coming up in the next few minutes, I'm playing you some Benson Boone, a little bit of Malcolm Todd, and some Tiësto and Ava Max. That's next.
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14: Cork's hit music. Mm-hmm.

we're good. I think they might be the next big thing. They're called JYT. They come up in my algorithm all the time, and I feel like they're making some big moves over in the States. And they're very much kind of like an NSYNC type boy band, I should say. Like singing, all dancing, the whole nine, they can do it. But Brian McFadden wants to find Ireland's next big boy band. We've done well. We have had Boyzone. We have had Westlife. We have had major success on the world stage. So he's encouraging aspiring singers aged 17 to 19 to put their voices, personalities and passion for music to the test in the hope of becoming part of this new Irish pop group. And look, he knows a thing or two about this. So we shall see. Now, he did say that he's not going to throw in the hat for the music completely himself. He still will sing. He still will do all of the things that he does right now. But he's going to turn to a managerial role when this does happen. So this is going to be happening. The applications are currently open for this. So if you fancy yourself as somebody who could take part in this, being a boy band, the applications close on Sunday, the October 25th at 5 o'clock. And you can just go and apply online. I would say just look it up and just see. You've nothing. The way I look at these things is, if it's in your brain and you think you might be kind of good at it, you've nothing to lose. Literally nothing to lose by going and having a look. But very, very interesting. We shall see what happens there. And we'll see what kind of manager he turns out to be. Who knows? Coming up in the next few minutes, I'm playing you some Kingfisher. But first, here is Femi, Khaki Kid and Brick Nasty. This is Take a Trip on Red FM.

I can't live off yesterday. In all my time, I seem to save the worst for last. Steady like a stone.

0: Fisher, Hold Me Down. It's Cork's Red FM. Your Tuesday evening, the 13th of October. I hope you are so, so well. I want to know, have you started getting the few bits down from the attic? Have you started the decorating for Halloween? I saw a couple of houses today. There's always the odd few early adapters that just love Halloween and that like October happens and then they're straight down and the place looks all spooky and whatnot. But I want to know, have you started? Are you getting started this weekend? We've got one or two little bits up. But we are going to get the whole lot down and have it up for next week because it's a very short window, Halloween, you know? Because after Halloween, I feel like them being up is kind of, you know, we've moved into the next season. But we got to get those decorations up. And I do love it. I do think it looks great around the place, but you know, all the houses, especially when you pass a couple that are done, it just looks great. I was so impressed last year. Knockgraha, in just like outside of Glanmire, is a real hotspot for some very good Halloween decorating. I'm not going to lie. I was highly impressed there last year because I used to drive up around that area. And yeah, serious decorations going on. So I want to know, have you? Are the neighbours? Are you getting started? Have you the place absolutely decked out? If you have, feel free to send me a little picture here in the studio. I would be very impressed. 086 8104 106 coming up in the next few minutes. Music on the way from Hoogle, a little bit of Sia in there, and of course your chance to win some Dinos. That's next.
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Miley Cyrus, Flowers on Cork's Red FM. It's Steph with you for your Tuesday evening. Let's try now and win you some Dinos. Can you name this throwback?

0: Okay, if you know the name of that one, your name and the name of that song, that is a curveball of a throwback. I haven't heard that in ages. 0868104106. 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Coming up, got some Stella Lefty on the way, Amble and Shaboozy. 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
0: Okay, we're on a serious countdown now to a serious cash machine. There is €315,000 waiting to be scooped up Friday week. It is massive and it is the biggest total we've ever done. 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Got to get your entry in by 3 p.m. on Friday, the 23rd of October. That's the cutoff. So Friday week, that's when this call will be made, and then all you got to do is answer the phone. You have 5 rings to get to this call. You don't want to miss it. You do not want us to move on to the next caller, because this call is worth 315k. It's massive. Text red to 57557 and good luck. It's Steph. I'm here with you till 10. Coming up, another chance to hear tonight's throwback. I've also got Rhythm as a Dancer lined up after some Cat's Eye and Stella Lefty. Cork's hit music.

Snap, Rhythm is a Dancer. What an absolute iconic tune for a Tuesday evening. It's Steph with you until 10. Another chance now to hear tonight's throwback. And if you can name this, you might win yourself some Dinos. Check it out.

Okay, if you know the name of that one, your name and the name of that song, please, to 086-8104-106. That's 086-8104-106. And there's some Dinos in it for you if you get it right. Coming up, Shaboozy on the way after this brand new tune from Amble. It's Church Bells on Red FM. No, man.

0: bit of serious tune. It's a bar song, Tipsy on Cork's Red FM. Before that, brand new music from Amble. A song called Church Bells. It's Stephanie Rainey with you until 10 tonight. I hope you are well this Tuesday evening. Now, before that, I played you tonight's throwback track for the second time. Let me tell you, my first time playing that one as a throwback, and I have not heard it in such a long time. Also, I learned something today, because whilst I knew the song, kind of didn't know that it was that artist, and kind of didn't know that the title of the song was, in fact, I'm going to let Charlie tell you really quickly.
1: This is Charlie. I just got released from the heart clinic, and we got good news, and we're travelling back down to Cork. Seal Crazy.
0: Charlie is spot on. Seal Crazy, and also the cutest message of all time. He's coming back from the hospital in Dublin and he got good news today. So Charlie, you are tonight's winner of a Dino's voucher. Well deserved. It is the very least that you deserve, Charlie. So enjoy some lovely grub on us. You'll find them in Blackpool, Turner's Cross, Douglas Grange, Bishopstown, Ballincollig, Kinsale and Middleton. And you can get yourself something nice there, Charlie. Now, I get to play you that throwback in the next couple of minutes. Like I said, I didn't know that it was Seal Crazy. I knew the song for many, many years, but I've only ever just put that title to the song. I don't even know what I would have called it. It's just one that I know every single lyric to. You know, one of those ones that's banked in the back of your brain, but I'm so excited to play it this evening. That'll be your throwback. That's on the other side of some Sienna Spyro, which is right after these.
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tonight's throwback track with Dino's. That is Seal Crazy. What a song. Oh my goodness me. It's Steph with you until 10 o'clock tonight. Now it is 1-0 over at Super Value Park Cueve. Ireland leading against Kazakhstan 1-0 at halftime, which is fantastic news. I've got to say a couple of hellos though now. Massive, massive happy birthday to Lucy and Ava, who are celebrating their birthday over at the match this evening. Happy birthday, girls. What a way to celebrate down at Páirc Uí Chaoimh. It's going to be amazing. And then also the Granagh United girls, they are down at the park tonight and they are all celebrating, of course, the amazing Irish women's soccer team. And let's see how this unfolds. Halftime, like I said, Republic of Ireland 1-0 leading against Kazakhstan in what was a very good first half for Ireland, I believe, from what I'm reading here. So keep these texts coming, 0868 104 106. Any little shout outs you might have, I will do them if I can this evening. Coming up, Fontaine's DC on the way, some Rima and Selena Gomez. But first, here's Sonny Federe and Becky Hill with a new one. This is Say Something on Red FM.

0: Marianne. It's Cork's Red FM and it's Stephanie Rainey here with you for your Tuesday evening. It's just turned 20 to 9. I hope you are so well wherever you're listening now. I was telling you last week about the return of one of Ireland's most loved shows. It is, of course, Living with Lucy. Lucy Kennedy goes and she finds somebody to move in with for a couple of days and it always produces some very, very good results. She confirmed a couple of weeks ago that it was coming back. She was very excited about that. But now she has told us who her first guest is going to be. I was waiting for this because I was like, who could it possibly be? Brilliant, brilliant, brilliant, brilliant. Genius stuff. It is going to be Louis Walsh. Yes. Now, she's not moving into his house. Apparently, they jet off to Barcelona together for a weekend to catch up. And I think this is going to be really good. She said she had to stop and tell him 10 times, Louis, we can't use that. So he's obviously... Louis Walsh, I feel, we saw it in Big Brother as well. He kind of just says whatever he wants, you know. And I feel like whilst that is amazing and we would love to actually get the unedited version, there's definitely things that can't be aired. So I'd say this is going to be really good. Hopefully she gets to get to that serious side of Louis Walsh that is definitely there. And she kind of gets a better glimpse at him than I think what we've had over the last... you know, a couple of things he's taken part in, because, you know, he definitely plays a character, but I think behind it all, there's a very genuine person in there, and I'd love to see some of that coming through. But we'll see. They know each other for a very long time. They used to do Ireland's Got Talent together, and so they do have a bit of a rapport already. But we'll see. We'll see. Again, that's just the first of many guests for the season of Living with Lucy, and I will be absolutely welded into that, I have to say. Okay, coming up in the next few minutes, I got some music from Mabel on the way, some Miles Smith, and brand new Pillow Queens. If you're a fan of theirs, stick around because I got their new track.
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That's Mabel Mad Love on Cork's Red FM. It's Steph here with you till 10 o'clock tonight, okay? Got some brand new Irish music for you now. I've been waiting a while for this. It's the latest one from Pillow Queens. 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
2: Is he an Ashdor Melanie Walters on Omahor Staney Constrictly Come Dancing Fehefe She a Fogall? Egan Darish Acton is he Delta Gudrum of Yig Boran Clorkyon Riand and Darish Acton in Aiga Kayla. Tha Tree Coupla Deog Falka Anish is Strictly Come Dancing Fehefe She August Beg She Arashari Sharon Telefeet Day Saharan or BBC One.
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1: One of my favourites from Gavin James. That is Hearts on Fire. It's Cork's Red FM and it's Steph here with you until 10. Still to come, I'm going to tell you how you can win yourself €315,000. 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That's all. On the other side of these, it's Red FM.
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1: Okay, huge day happening. 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Got to get your entry in by 3 o'clock Friday the 23rd of October, so still Friday week. That's when the cash machine will make this call. 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You have 5 rings to get this life changer of a phone call. 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Text red to 57557 and good luck. It's Steph, I'm here with you for one more hour, but still so much to cover. Let's kick off this hour with some Dermot Kennedy Turnstile.
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0: That's Tame Impala, Loser. It's Cork's Red FM and it's Steph here with you until 10 o'clock tonight. Before that, a great tune from Femi, Khaki Kid and Brick Nasty, Irish music called Take a Trip. I hope you are so well of this Tuesday evening. Now, lots of things kicking off. Well, first of all, actually, let me update you on the match. 4-0 Ireland. Ireland beating Kazakhstan 4-0 currently over Super Value Park Equive. So the girls in green are putting on a huge display of talent just over the road. And did we ever doubt them? No, we did not. But what a night it must be. And the Red Patroller is telling me that it is absolutely electric over there. So if you're lucky enough to be in the audience tonight, what a match that you've gotten. It's amazing. A couple of things are making a comeback. Britain's Got Talent is one of them, minus Mr. Simon Cowell, who is currently recovering from surgery. He had a really bad e-bike accident a couple of years ago and he still has ongoing surgeries to do with that on his back. So he hasn't been there for the start of the audition series, Britain's Got Talent, this week. Bradley Walsh, though, is stepping in for him. And it looks like we have got Amanda Holden back, we've got Alicia Dixon back, and in deck, and there is Bradley Walsh filling in for the lovely Simon Cowell. So we are wishing him a speedy recovery. And Britain's Got Talent back. Can't believe it. After, like, it just feels like these things come along and it's like another year has passed. It's wild to see it happening that way. Then another thing that's making a comeback, and it's quite exciting, because Baywatch is back. Baywatch is coming back in January, but the trailer has just been released. And let me tell you, it's everything Baywatch always was. They have the slow-mo, I think. From what I can tell, they are keeping the theme tune the same. They're not changing it up. They're not getting it covered. They absolutely should just leave it alone. But it actually looks really good. Honestly, it actually looks very good, like, I have to say, in terms of what, like, a reboot can look like. They seem to have a fairly strong storyline in there. And of course, sure, they're all beautiful. Complete with slow-mo, complete with absolute banger of a theme tune. We shall hold out the verdict on that when it comes back to us in January. But lots of things getting, like, remakes, reboots, and I love to see it, especially if it's done well. It's good. Coming up in the next couple of minutes, I'm playing you some Dua Lipa, a little bit of Sabrina Carpenter in there, and some Coulter right after these on Red FM.
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Sabrina Carpenter, a busy woman. It's Cork's Red FM and it's Steph here with you till 10 o'clock tonight. I hope you are so well. Now, Dermot Kennedy, as you know, has announced two massive shows for Cork next summer. One of the first announcements for Virgin Media Park, the 23rd and 24th of June. These are going to be like gold dust. They're going on pre-sale, I believe, tomorrow. Artist pre-sale at 10 o'clock. Then Thursday you have another pre-sale. And then Friday, of course, the big day for the general sale at 10 o'clock in the morning. Huge shows, will sell out, I would imagine, very, very quickly. But he is going to be joined by the very, very, very brilliant Aaron Rowe, who I'm about to play for you now. So what a treat this gig is already shaping up to be. Dermot Kennedy, but also this guy. He's phenomenal. This is Aaron Rowe with Forever Now on Red FM.

0: Man I Need. It's Cork's Red FM. Before that, you heard a great track from Aaron Rowe, Forever Now. Brilliant Irish music. And speaking of brilliant Irish music, let me tell you all about this.
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0: 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Coming up in the next few minutes, got some Ray on the way, some Christina Aguilera and a little bit of Shane Codd right after these on Red FM.
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from Ray, Amma, and absolutely Ray along with her two sisters there. That is Joy. Oh my God, so good. Coming up before 10 o'clock tonight, I'm playing you some Maroon 5. But first, let's get this brand new Irish music from Dave Lofts. This is Whistling on a Bottle on Red FM. You are

0: Dave, it's Sugar, and that is the tune that I am leaving you with this Tuesday evening. I'm back again, as always, tomorrow between 7 and 10 right here on Red FM. I'm about to pass you over to the very brilliant Sinead. She's here until 12 o'clock. She's got tunes on the way from Nelly Furtado, some Taylor Swift, Calvin Harris, and Alyssa Grace, to name but a few. So stick around for Sinead. Have a great evening, and I'll see you tomorrow.
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6: It's Nick Quinlan clocking on this Tuesday night. Taylor Swift, her new one's on the way, but kicking us off, it's Calvin Harris and Jazzy.
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0: That was Alyssa Grace here on Cork's Red FM. I'm Aoife Quinlan. It's Tuesday night. You are very welcome to the show. Now, over the weekend, I got cracking on the old Halloween movies. Has to be done because we're kind of flying through October. It's a bit scary. Fitting, scary. But anyway, Casper the Friendly Ghost. That is what I started with. And it's such a good movie. And it's great for kids and adults. Like, there's a load of adult jokes in there as well. But yeah, it came out in 1995, which is hard to believe because it's aged really well. It doesn't look old at all. And yeah, interestingly enough, it was the first ever feature film to have a fully computer-generated character in the lead role. So yeah, it was definitely ahead of its time, to be fair. But yeah, Casper. Couldn't recommend enough, to be fair. So yeah, if you're getting started on the Halloween movies as well, I suggest you start with that one. Niall Horan on the way next.
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And now, I think it's my favourite of hers, Mariah Carey, Fantasy, here on Red. It is Sinead with you this Tuesday. Hope you're having a lovely night. And thanks, as always, for tuning in to Red FM.

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0: MK, Clementine Douglas, you're on Cork's Red FM. Me, Sinead Samber is on the way. I think it's one of my favourite songs by him, My Body Isn't Ready. And he has done a beautiful version with an orchestra that I really need him to release ASAP. But he's on the way, as well as Amy next.
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7: 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That's Red FM live from the opening of the all new Decathlon Douglas Village Shopping Centre this Friday from midday. 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

Summer here on Cork's Red FM. Now this next man, he's coming to Ireland next summer. He's playing in Croke Park, and this one was released earlier in the year, March 6th to be exact, and it was part of his fourth studio album. It's hard to believe he's four albums already, but I guess his whole life has been music really, because the X Factor changed the game for him. He was part of One Direction. Have you guessed who it might be yet? Yeah, it's this guy, Harry Styles.

Irish artist Nell Mescal. That's a lovely one there. It's called Hers. You're on Cork's Red FM. A great one by Justin Timberlake. What goes around is on the way, but coming up next.

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1: Look, I'm not going to tell you I found the one in a week. 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And you can't ask for more than that, can you? 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
2: 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Breaking news this morning, which is dominating online this morning, is a very, very serious house fire in Waterford City, with the Irish Times talking about the number of fatalities feared in this house. It's awfully sad. Cork Bureau saying that at least one adult and three children have passed away or dead following the fire. That is an ongoing story. The fire was broke out and was, obviously noticed because Gardaí and fire crews were at the scene quite quickly, around about 5:15 this morning. So that's dominating online, isn't it? Awfully, awfully tragic number of people feared dead following that fire at a domestic residence in Waterford City. The strike will go ahead because any kind of last ditch effort to avoid it yesterday was knocked back, and the unions rejected any kind of a sit down. So as the Mail says this morning, grit your teeth, 300,000 go on strike tomorrow, and that means they're all public sector workers. Now, not all public sector workers, but quite an amount of them. You're looking at schools shutting, hospital appointments being pulled, court hearings, apart from very exceptional circumstances, all cancelled. And there's a Q&A in this morning's Mail which talks about the fact that this is all about money. You'll have 300,000 public sector employees, senior